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0: Mí Uil, Míle Níge, Ochtú a Dó, hosa Ozzy Osbourne, Sharon Arden, agus fíd Trí Leanaí Acu, agus Fór Siad Seó, ar MTV.
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Hi, I'm Anna O'Flanagan, and here's your 60-second good life tip for East Coast FM. When you feel tired, do you grab a cup of coffee or something sugary to keep you going? Well, here's what happens when you hammer your already dropping energy levels. Coffee, tea, and colas all contain caffeine, a powerful but very temporary stimulant. This unreal boost soon runs out of steam, and this can make you even more tired than you were before you had it. Too much caffeine is bad for your nerves and can make you tense and anxious. To keep steady, 2 cups of coffee or 4 cups of tea a day has to be your limit. Foods that really do help with your energy levels and are better all around are things like sprouted seeds and grains or wheat germ, which can be sprinkled on your cereal. And to drink, raw juices can really help in staving off fatigue. So next time you need a boost, why not try pumpkin or sesame seeds as a snack? Or try some watercress in your sandwich with a glass of juice. Sounds very worthy, I know, but it can really help. Try it. You may be pleasantly surprised. I'm Anna O'Flanagan for East Coast FM.

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1: Prices were so high, he actually created a game called Dublin Rent Roulette. 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It really desensitizes you to it. You'll see something like, Donnybrook, probably instantly go, that's $2,500. €2,500 a month? 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It doesn't even make us bat an eyelid.
2: 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The support was unbelievable. 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

0: 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Imiúil Milamigid Shaska Carr for the Beach Boys, a Chéad Ivrahin, Let I Get Around.
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0: I'm Anna O'Flanagan, and here's your 60-second good life tip for East Coast FM. Are you always rushing around? Do you get really impatient in supermarket queues? Do you ever get accused of interrupting people? Well, maybe you're a type A personality. Two cardiologists called Friedman and Roseman came up with two categories of people. Type A's, who tend to be more rushed and aggressive, and type B's, who tend to be more laid back. Most people are a combination of both, but Friedman and Roseman reckon that those who lean more towards the type A behaviours are more prone to stress, and therefore more prone to heart failure. Scary, but true. So next time you feel yourself getting wound up about a slow driver, a game of cards, or arguing over nothing, think again, take a step back, and put it into perspective. It just may save your life. I'm Anna O'Flanagan for East Coast FM.
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Do you ever feel edgy and distracted? 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The box will fit them all. 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You know you can come back and get them later. They haven't gone away. You're just having a break from them. This is a great one for when you need to be focused, so why not try it out? I'm Anna O'Flanagan for East Coast FM.

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1: Should have seen it coming, rolling down your eyes. I hope you're alright, though. I hope you're alright. And I should be sleeping, holding you at night. It doesn't feel right, though. It doesn't feel right.

I'm Anna O'Flanagan, and here's your 60-second good life tip for East Coast FM. Do you tend to bottle things up? When you feel angry with someone, do you avoid them rather than confronting them? When you feel sad, will you distract yourself until you think the feelings have gone away? The trouble is they don't. Don't get me wrong, being able to put emotion on hold can be a very valuable tool, and sometimes avoiding people is the only way to deal with them. But if this is what you do all of the time, then it sounds like you're suppressing your feelings. Suppressing your feelings can lead to anxiety and sometimes panic. It can end up like a volcano that has to erupt. So if this is what you've always done, how do you not do it? Well, first off, try to notice the symptoms of suppressed feelings, like muscle tension or headaches, teeth grinding, and a choking feeling. 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Now, I'm not suggesting that you express every emotion that comes your way, but it can be such a relief to even express some of it. Start small and practice on someone you trust. Only you can make the change. I'm Anna O'Flanagan for East Coast FM.

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8: A mix of cloud and bright spells throughout the day, mainly dry with some light rain possible. Highest temperatures of 16 to 23 degrees. And that's the word on weather on East Coast FM.
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9: Good morning and welcome along to The Wicklow Way. In this hour, we take a look at Window on Wicklow with Jamie Ryan. And he this week visited the Youth Cafe in Greystones. So we'll have a listen to that coming up on The Wicklow Way.

0: East Coast FM with Lewis Capaldi, who accidentally announced that he's going to be headlining Electric Picnic. So if you've got your tickets for that, I'd say you're very, very happy. Now, Window on Wicklow, Jamie Ryan goes out and about and highlights the stories that we think you really want to hear and plays them out on the Declan Meehan Morning Show. And this week, he was off playing badminton. Yes.
1: Badminton might not be the first sport that comes to your mind when you think of Wicklow, but a new club in Wicklow town is proving that there's a real appetite for it. Based in East Glendalough School, Wicklow Badminton Club has only been up and running for a matter of months, but already boasts more than 90 members. What started as a simple idea has quickly become a thriving community, bringing together people of all different ages, backgrounds, nationalities and abilities through sport. The club was founded by Bipin Chaud, who wanted to create more than just a place for people to play badminton. His vision was to build an inclusive community where everyone would feel welcome.
2: I'm the organizer of the Wicklow Badminton Club. I'm from India. Like the last 20 years, I'm living in Ireland. Since 2006, I'm here. Because when I started in Ireland, like I was playing badminton in Ireland, that time it was just a game for me. But like in 20 years' time, like I played many clubs and many socials in Greystones, Wicklow and around. And I feel like it's kind of a community after that. Like that's a very important thing. Yeah. Like before it was just a game. Now it is I feel like it's a community for me. Right. So that's a very important thing in my mind, to start a club. And we just want to build that community as a badminton community, different nationalities, different region and races, nothing here. Just we follow, chase the shuttle. That's it. Yeah. But, yeah.
1: Every Thursday night at East Glendalough School, the courts are packed. Some players are complete beginners, picking up a racket for the first time ever, while others compete regularly in leagues and tournaments. Yet, everyone shares the same courts, mixes together, and learns from one another. Just a few months ago, there wasn't a badminton club in Wicklow town full stop, with the nearest option being Greystones. Now, the club has become a meeting point for people from right across the local area and beyond. Among those taking part was Sinead, who moved to Wicklow from Dublin last year and says the club helped settle her into a new community.
3: My name is Sinead and I've been with Wicklow Badminton since it first started. I can't remember what month that was, but it's been a few months at this stage. So we went to the very first kind of beginner starter session and then we've continued since then. So I played for the last 2 years with the club in Dublin and I actually moved to Wicklow just last year in April. So I've been here for about a year now, but it's been a really good way to make friends and meet people and actually get to know people in the community, because it's kind of hard otherwise, unless you're kind of putting yourself out there to be social. It's kind of hard to meet people. So it's been a really nice way to do that.
1: One of the club's strongest selling points is its diversity. Members come from a wide range of cultures and communities, with badminton acting as a common language that brings people together.
4: Okay, it's Ellen Cullen from, I'm from Wicklow, and I'm with the badminton club since it opened, since their first opening night, yes. Nice. Yeah, but yeah, and I try to come each Thursday. If I'm working, I don't, but most Thursdays I do come up and I love it. Good, because like we're playing with different kind of people and like everyone get to know each other, and like it's nice because we're in a kind of where it's changing now. We're all mixing, it's, you know, all, yeah, so it's nice meeting them all and I like them. They're all very kind.
5: My name is Raji and basically I am a nurse and I've only started last week coming into the Wicklow Badminton Club. I've heard when they started it, but then I was a bit reluctant to, you know, especially I don't know how I'm going to play and how I'm going to get along with others, which I have no idea. I'm coming totally different. I'm not a sporty person, is my work. So anyway, I was a bit reluctant, and then when I came in last week, that was so wonderful.
1: Yeah.
5: Very inclusive and like a mixed age, mixed group of people. And
6: so my name is Abby. I'm a software developer, works in Dublin, like moved into the club last year. And when we came here, like there was nothing like that. I would say like I don't play football, so but I'm interested in football, but like I cannot go into the cold and play, like, so I wanted something indoor, like, so badminton was perfect. So just all of like starting something here, and then like went on, like actually Graham helped us get the school, like, so got the place. Then we figured out there is a lot of interest from all kinds of people here. So then everything happened, like, so it's like, yeah, it was really good experience actually. Like, so we just went from like just thoughts, or like started playing in a couple of weeks. So it's really good. Like, we really like the community. Like, And everybody is really helpful. And we are really thankful for the school for renting us out. Like, so yeah, really nice. Compared to, whether I'm going correctly, like, compared to Dublin, like, Wicklow, I love Wicklow. And like, people are really nice. Like, you can go out, like, everybody wants to talk to you. Everybody smiles at you. Yeah, like, it's quite easy to make friends here, I would say.
7: My name is Shane Brennan. I started here since it started, I believe, the first week. So, yeah, that's how long I'm here. So, before I came here, I was playing in Greystones for a bit, and it was brilliant. I loved it there, and I was missing this. I didn't know if there was a place that would play badminton like this. So once I heard of it, I really always enjoyed badminton. And when I came then, I got to know a lot of people here. I actually knew Bippin from the previous club as well. And yeah, I got to know lots of people, and I absolutely love it. So it's a great way of meeting people and just getting to know everybody in the community.
1: For many newer arrivals to Ireland, the club has provided an opportunity to build friendships and connections outside of work. Matthew has been living in Ireland for the last 2.5 years and said the sport has helped him to integrate into the community.
8: This is one of the first time I'm getting out with the different kind of societies, getting involved, and I would say like sports is the best way to have a touch with people, and because most of them, they will be free-minded and they will be always ready to be engaged and, like, you know, with a very, lot of positive energy and everything. So if I have to say about the pre-settings, like it was an idea from Bipin Chand, and he bring it up with the county council and everything, and it's not for professionals basically, but luckily we have few of the best players in Ireland, I would say. But they come, they try to train us, they even their presence is It's a big matter, actually. And we had a lot of help from the county council. And from the beginning, like, we have a lot of people come from different communities, and they are getting along with well, and they even it helps in different ways, like even out of the court, like, you know, if somebody needs a hand, and there are always people to give an extra hand and help them in different ways, basically, because I have been through the same. And it's also good to see people around this town when we go out saying a hi, and it's a different positive energy every day.
1: The club operates as a not-for-profit organization, with fees kept as low as possible to cover court hire and equipment. Organizers say accessibility is a key priority, and they want to remove as many barriers to participation as they can. Club Development Officer Grania O'Kane says inclusion has always been at the heart of the project from day one.
5: I got involved with Wicklow Badminton Club because I met Bippin in a diversity group down in Wicklow Library, where we volunteered to connect over tea and chat, just to be more inclusive in the community and get to know people. He had a vision for a badminton club that was born out of diversity and had a social component to it, even though he's a pretty excellent player and is involved in quite a competitive level. So yeah, so we all just kind of connected over that and tried to establish it that it's based on connection, you know. And I get it, like, it's summer and people are busy, but over the winter, that connection and the community element to it, like, there's a whole load of social community aspects. Clearly I'm not a player. I'm not. Loads of people come, especially women, go, I played when I was a child. And I'm like, oh my God. Like, I wear the t-shirt, I carry the racket, I don't play. And they're so encouraging at every level. And they're like, come on, Grania, just come on and just play. And to everybody, it doesn't matter what level you are.
1: The club caters for both social and competitive players, with some members simply looking to stay active and meet new people, while others compete at a very high level. One member, Binoy Sugata, recently won a Dublin District title, highlighting the range of talent that are involved.
9: Yeah, it's a very great kind of team effort when we like started over here. It's like kind of a committee members, like, in other every nationals was getting together, and it was like, it's, I can say that it's a very, everyone is enjoying over here. It was so nice.
7: Yeah.
9: Even if it is, so when we started over here, like, we thought like it was 9 o'clock. So we didn't expect this much of crowd. Because 9 to 11, no one will be like, comes up over here. Like, that was the first thought we had. But when we started, it was a huge crowd. And we were surprised. Oh, so many are there. and it was very nice and enjoying over here.
1: Local councillor Graham Richmond has supported the club since its early days and says its rapid growth demonstrates both the demand for sporting opportunities and the importance of community facilities.
10: I got involved with BIPPIN in the beginning, first of all looking for a base for the badminton club in Wicklow, and we worked together through promoting a diverse and a badminton club for everyone. So through that, like, it's been grown. Like, the last couple of months you've seen the numbers consistently, people are turning up, and the fact that we were able to say we were lucky to have East Glenlock provided with the hall, but we're now, I suppose, the next step would be bringing it into a sort of junior section. But it's something that we're at, I suppose, with the councillor hat on, it's very much to promote new sports clubs, because it's one thing we need increasing sports clubs, but we also, it's one thing that highlights the need for more facilities in Wicklow.
1: Success isn't measured by trophies or league tables. Instead, it's about creating a place where people can connect, make friends, and feel part of something. And judging by the packed out courts every Thursday night, that's exactly what's happening. For Window on Wicklow, I'm Jamie Ryan.
0: I always loved an old game of badminton, but there you go, another window on Wicklow with the Greystones Youth Cafe coming up in about 10 minutes on the Wicklow Way.

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0: still sounds so good, doesn't it? Dasha with Austin on East Coast FM, Wicklow's favourite radio station. And Window on Wicklow, Jamie Ryan was with the Greystones Youth Cafe. I actually volunteered with them for a while myself. Great youth cafe in Greystones, just there on Trafalgar Road. Let's see how he got on.
1: For many young people, life can often feel like a balancing act between school, home, friendships, exams, and the ever-present influence of social media. While schools, sports clubs, and community groups all play an important role, there's often a need for something else too, somewhere young people can simply be themselves. In Greystones, one organisation has been providing exactly that. Located beside the marina, Greystones Youth Cafe has become a hub for young people from right across the area. Open to anyone from fifth class and upwards, it offers a safe and welcoming space where young people can meet friends, learn new skills, try new activities, and build confidence. On a normal day in the cafe, there's children having snacks, drinks, playing board games, air hockey or pool, and sometimes just sitting down and having a laugh with their friends. I began by speaking with Youth Cafe Coordinator Samantha Kirkness, who explained what the Youth Cafe is all about and why spaces like this are so important.
2: So we are open to all young people kind of 11 through to 19, and it's like a drop-in space for these young people and teens to come in, hang out, play games. We have workshops, like a third space really outside of their houses in school, where they can come and connect with other young people their age and get involved. Once people are used to the space and they know the team here as well and they get to know us and, you know, relationships form, we really get excited to see the regulars come back in because, you know, we're really stoked to be a part of their lives like that.
1: Yeah. One of the things that stood out during my visit was just how much ownership the young people themselves have over the space. Activities and workshops are regularly shaped by the interests of those who attend, while many simply come along to spend time with their friends in a relaxed and safe environment. I caught up with two regular visitors, Mark and David, who told me why they

0: enjoy spending their time at the youth cafe?
1: Mostly like entertainment, games, meeting friends sometimes.
2: It's very freestyle. There's like video games, board games, outdoor activities, basically for anybody's taste. Well, there are many activities. Like sometimes we go out for beach cleanups, for instance. That was a really good one.
1: There are also like different workshops which you can do to try out different things. There were like in barista workshop, dancing ones, like everything, all sort of things.
0: Behind the scenes, the cafe relies on a team of dedicated staff and volunteers who help create an environment where young people feel welcomed and supported. One of those volunteers is Hannah, who spends her Wednesday evenings at the cafe building relationships with young people through something very simple. Board games. She says it's often the small interactions that make the biggest difference.
3: I play lots of card games and board games. That is my favorite way to connect with people. So I always bring in a big stack of games that I have from home and just sit here right at the table, play as many games as I can, teach them new ones, and also sit in the garden and enjoy the sun with them. It's good fun. We have quite a few regulars that come in every week that I've started to get to know quite well. A lot of the kind of younger age of girls and boys from one of the classes nearby. And yeah, like really getting to know them. And I think those really small moments that kind of build up over time, been helping since October. And we're getting to that point where they're starting to get to know me. I'm starting to get to know them a bit more as well. My favorite part of the week is when they come up to me asking me to play games. So they're like, Hannah, we really want to play this game with you. And I think just knowing that I'm a safe adult for them and someone that they know wants to spend time with them, I think that's when I like leave feeling great that I've had those connections.
0: The cafe also continues to evolve based on feedback from the young people who use it. Claire helps organise many of the workshops and activities throughout the year and says that young people themselves often inspire what happens next.
4: It's just great to do other activities and find what they love and enjoy. We kind of just think about what the kids would like and we would kind of ask, what would you like or be interested in? And we kind of look from there.
5: Yeah.
4: And we make it the workshop and see if they enjoy it.
0: Claire says one of the most rewarding aspects of her role is seeing young people grow in confidence over time.
4: I've seen a few kind of shy kids coming in and they were a bit like, you know, but I've assured them that it's a safe place, it's okay, there's no need to be shy.
5: Right.
4: And they slowly kind of got into the groove.
0: At a time where many young people spend increasing amounts of time online, she believes spaces like the Youth Cafe provide valuable opportunities for face-to-face connection.
4: Sometimes phones, they're on the phones a lot,
5: yeah.
4: And it's just great to do in other activities and find what they love and enjoy. Because if they're on the phones, you won't know what they will love. And they love activities or workshops. So that's really, really good.
0: Whether it's through a game of pool, a crochet workshop, a music performance, a football tournament, or simply a conversation with friends, the Youth Cafe offers opportunities for those connections to happen naturally. As summer gets underway, the cafe is preparing for one of its busiest periods, with extended opening hours, new workshops and activities planned right across July and August. For Samantha and the team, the aim remains simple: to create a space where young people feel seen, supported and empowered. In a world where young people are often told where they should be and what they should be doing, the Greystones Youth Cafe offers something refreshingly different. A place where they can simply belong. For Window on Wicklow, I'm Jamie Ryan.
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8: Prices were so high, he actually created a game called a Dublin Rent Roulette. 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It really desensitizes you to it. You'll see something like, Donnybrook, probably instantly you go, oh, that's 2.5 grand. 6,000 euro a month. 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It doesn't even make us bat an eyelid.
5: Last year, we were the best supported. 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The support was unbelievable. It was like that 16th man, and hopefully there'll be a big crowd there for the final as well.
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2: I want to dance by water beneath the Mexican sky. 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Are you with me? 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

0: 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Are you with me? Are you with me?
1: The Wicklow Way on East Coast FM. I'm Nikki Hayes. Good morning. How are you? In the next hour, I speak with Scott from the Classic Beatles, who are going to be playing at the Mermaid Arts Theatre, and Gary Jones from Picker Pals on the way.
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1: It's 7 o'clock. Good morning. I'm Jane McNamara. Donald Trump claims the American dream is back as he addressed crowds in Washington, D.C. for the 250th anniversary of U.S. independence. Fireworks lit up the sky with festivities taking place across the country. In New York, pyrotechnics set fire to Brooklyn Bridge. However, the flames were soon brought under control. Meanwhile, the president's speech was delayed after storms forced a temporary evacuation of the mall. He claimed America is stronger and safer than ever.
14: We rebuilt our military in my first term. We used it a little bit in our, actually I should say third term, but I won't do that because I don't want any controversy. But we use it and we've had tremendous success. You look at Venezuela, you look at Iran, we wiped it out.
1: The U.S. president has been speaking by phone to the leaders of Russia and Ukraine ahead of the NATO summit in Turkey next week. Donald Trump spoke to Russian President Vladimir Putin for almost 90 minutes, offering to help find a solution to the war in Ukraine, according to Reuters. Ukrainian President Vladimir Zelensky also confirmed he's been in contact with Mr. Trump. Fine Gael is now the most popular party in the country in the latest opinion poll. Taoiseach Simon Harris has been seen support for his party rise by 1 point to 20% in the Sunday Independent Ireland Thinks poll. Fine Gael is 3 points behind of its coalition partner Fianna Fáil, which is also up 1 to 17. But Sinn Féin is down 1 to 19. The Social Democrats are unchanged on 12%. Kevin Cunningham from Ireland Thinks says Fine Gael has kept an edge over its partner in government.
15: Labour Party 3, Green Party 3, PPP 2. But when people talk about polls, the key is also the trend, the kind of trend between different parties. And what's happened in the last couple of months, which is interesting, is that Fine Gael have obviously sustained a gap over Fianna Fáil and they continue to be ahead.
1: Gardaí are appealing for witnesses after a motorcyclist was killed in a crash in County Kildare. The man died in a single vehicle collision near Kilcock yesterday morning. Tina Gates reports.
16: The motorcyclist, a man in his 50s, was pronounced dead at the scene after the crash at Killick shortly before a quarter to 11. His body was taken to Nace General Hospital, where a post-mortem examination will take place. Gardaí are asking anyone who witnessed the collision or who was travelling in the area between 10:30 and 11 o'clock yesterday morning with dash cam footage to contact Nace Gardaí Station.
1: Foreign Affairs Minister Helen McEntee will meet a group of Saudi women educated at Irish universities during a visit to the Gulf, which begins today. The minister's trip to Qatar, Saudi Arabia and the United Arab Emirates is her first overseas visit since Ireland took on the EU presidency. Alongside talks on peace and regional stability, she'll also meet Irish communities living across the Gulf and promote new trade and investment opportunities for Irish businesses. The funeral of Cork rider James Walsh, who died at the Tandagree motorbike race in County Armagh, will take place tomorrow. He was killed in a crash in the senior support race last Saturday. Cliona O'Dwyer reports.
2: James Walsh died on Friday following the accident at the Tandagree 100 motorcycle race last weekend. The Cork rider of Coolvadonan Beg, Kinsale and Skibbereen in County Cork and Douglas in Cork City passed away at the Royal Victoria Hospital in Belfast. He crashed in the senior support race on Saturday, June 27th and had won the junior support race just hours before his accident. James will lie in repose at Gabriel and O'Donovan's funeral home in Kinsale from 5 o'clock this evening, with prayers following at 7pm. His funeral will be held on Monday at St Patrick's Cathedral, Skibbereen, for Requiem Mass at midday.
1: Mayo will be at the centre of Ireland's EU presidency this weekend as ministers from across Europe arrive for a major summit. Delegates from all 27 member states will attend meetings in Foxford and Ballina today and tomorrow. Gardaí are warning motorists to expect rolling road closures and local traffic restrictions, particularly around Ballina tomorrow morning. That's your news at 4 minutes past seven.
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20: A mix of cloud and bright spells throughout the day, mainly dry with some light rain possible. Highest temperatures of 16 to 23 degrees. And that's the word on weather on East Coast FM.
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22: Welcome into hour two of The Wicklow Way. In this hour, I'll speak with Gary Jones from Picker Pals, who says Wicklow schools are doing amazing on the initiative, but we need more so you could take part. And Scott from the Classic Beatles coming up.

0: away. And as schools prepare for the new academic year this September, one programme is encouraging children to It's the Wicklow Way. As schools prepare for a new academic year this September, one programme is encouraging children to become environmental champions once again while having fun outdoors. Picker Pals combines storytelling, adventure and litter picking to teach primary school pupils all about caring for their local environment. Gary Jones is the head there and can't believe it. It's literally been about a year since we spoke. Gary, how are you?
1: I'm doing really well, Nikki. It's so great to chat to you again.
0: Absolutely. Gosh, Hours to Protect was a year ago. That is absolutely mad. Now, Gary, for anybody that's hearing about Picker Pals for the very first time, can you tell us what the program's about and how it works in schools?
1: Yeah, of course I can. And I'm hoping then that by the end of this, I will be able to convert a few people to become Picker Pals themselves. So Picker Pals is an environmental action program for primary school children. We work with around first, second class and special classes. Each class that's taking part gets one of our special kits called a Picker Pack. And then each weekend, that kit is sent home with a different child from the class who's given the job of leading their family to pick up litter in their own neighborhood. So the idea is to turn the environment into something those children feel ownership over and care about, rather than just something they read in a textbook or in school. Super easy for teachers to run. So like I said, the pack is sent home with one child each week on a rotating basis for the school year. While the other children are waiting for their turn, they actually get a weekly update from their classmates who had the pack the week before them. So they get very used to hearing about where litter is in their neighbourhood and recognising the locations and events that are more or less likely to have a lot of litter. Each month, we also send a teamed lesson to the classes and I appear on screen in the schools as a teacher on the whiteboards. The lessons cover loads of useful topics like recycling, biodiversity, plastic. I know you're focusing on plastic at the moment. So some of the kids get to talk with us on those calls and they get to see hundreds of other children all around the country who are taking part in Picker Pals too. So it all adds up, hopefully, towards creating a generation of young people who are less likely to throw litter and who are more likely to feel like they can make a positive difference to the environment.
0: And that's what we want. Yeah, it is Plastic Free July, where we're trying to encourage people, you know, not to be throwing away plastic and not to be using it if at all possible. Why do you think it's so important to introduce children to environmental responsibility at a young age?
1: Oh, well, honestly, working with children, I know is children are the best influencers. So I suppose you'll hear that term a lot on social media nowadays, but online influencers are nothing compared to the influence an enthusiastic child can have over their family when it's something they care about. They bring a special kind of energy and urgency right into the family home and it can't easily be ignored. So the kids become, from our point of view, mini environmentalists. They go home, they start coaching parents on recycling or pointing out litter on the path that the grown-ups mightn't even notice. So it's not really even only just about cleaning up the local park or football pitches. It's about changing how the whole family thinks about what they use and throw away. And then when the children start thinking about it from that perspective from a young age, it ends up influencing how they live their lives.
0: And if teachers are in school over the next couple of weeks getting ready for the new academic year, or even if a parent is listening, how do they get involved and sign their school up?
1: Yeah, super easy. We have a website. All you have to do is go to Google, put in Picker Pals, and you'll find us. And then you can fill in the form. It only takes a couple of minutes. One really important thing that I need to say is that it's 100% free for schools. So we're not selling anything here. We're very lucky to be sponsored by the Department of the Environment. Their Circular Economy Fund and Wicklow County Council have been super generous with us in the last few years as well. So all you have to do as a teacher is you go, put in your details, and if you do it early now during the summer especially, you'll be in our first batch of packs that we send out then when September rolls around. Although I know if there's any children listening right now, sorry for talking about going back to school so early. You've just started your summer holidays.
0: They have, and they'll be probably thinking, no, don't mention it. But when it comes to Wicklow schools, Gary, how good have they been on Picker Pals?
1: Oh, they're fab. So we've actually got 84% of the primary schools in Wicklow have taken part in Picker Pals in some shape or form. Now, that might just be one classroom has taken part in one year over the past 5 years, Picker Pals, or it could be one or two classrooms each year taken part. So Wicklow has been really, really strong when it comes to Picker Pals. And actually, the winners of our big art competition this year was Kilcommon National School just outside Kinnahealy in South Wicklow. And they won a fabulous mural of Picker Pals on their wall. They did a fabulous collection collective art piece, if I remember correctly, where the boys and girls used recycled materials to recreate the woodland. I think it's Tom Finogue, Tom the Finogue Woods, if I'm saying that correctly, just outside Tinnahealy. It was in their piece of art. It was absolutely littered after a bad rainstorm, and the picker pals and the kids went and fixed it. Anyway, so they won the prize. Wicklow have been has been a really cool and a really strong county in picker pals, and we want more Wicklow schools to try and get us up over at least the 90% mark of classes this year.
0: Brilliant. I think we can do it. So once again, the website and details for people to get involved.
1: Oh, go to Google and put in Picker Pals. There's only one Picker Pals that will come up there, and there's a very easy electronic form. Teachers will be asked just to put in the roll number of the school and then their own work email address, and we'll do all the rest.
0: Amazing. Gary Jones from Picker Pals, thank you so much for joining us, and I suppose we'll talk to you this time next year.
1: Thanks, Nikki. Look forward to it.
2: 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In mí uil míle nígéad cúige cahar, bhí an chéad tafid ag Elvis Presley, agus bhí That's All Right Mama, an chéad single a bhí aige.
3: There's an old lot of rhythm and blues type song called That's All Right Little Mama, and we only had two or three instruments at the time. We had a guitar, a bass, and another guitar. That's all right.
2: Míle nígéad seacht a haon, fór an amhránaí Louis Armstrong, Boss, in nua amhrach. 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If you wanna be my lover, you gotta get with my friends, make it last for. Chris Sheet Suess, a govila, ach, honig si le chéile an bhliain seo, agus hussi siad le ciúil chirm i Páircí Chóca. 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

0: It's the Wicklow Way, and this July, the acclaimed tribute act, the Classic Beatles, are returning to the Mermaid Theatre in Bray for two special performances celebrating the 60th anniversary of the Beatles' groundbreaking album, Revolver, taking audiences on a journey through one of the band's most influential records. It's also a bit of a homecoming performance that promises nostalgia, musicianship, and a deep appreciation of the Fab Four's enduring legacy. And Scott, or is it Paul that I'm talking to? Good morning, how are you?
1: Good morning, Lukey, how are you? The way you introed it there, I feel like I wrote the album, you know?
0: So well, do you know, we take credit where we can. But, you know, Revolver, exactly, Revolver was a widely regarded as one of the Beatles' most innovative albums. What do you think, you know, as a tribute band, makes it so special to perform 60 years after its release?
1: Well, Revolver was just kind of on the cusp of where they went from mop top, kind of, you know, everything sort of nice and friendly, into kind of a little bit weird, a little bit strange, and they started to experiment, and they were getting tired of touring and stuff like that. So it's all represented in the album. And for me, it's my personal favorite album. I think maybe one or two of the other lads would probably disagree in the band, but it's been a great, like, we've been touring it for close to a month now, just around the theaters, and it's just gone down so well. It's a great night. It's brilliant, brilliant fun. We love playing the music, but we're probably the biggest fans ever, so it's easy for me to say that, but it's just been a great fun.
0: I was just thinking that if you're a tribute act, you know, to any singer or band, I mean, you would have to be a fan in some way too, wouldn't you?
1: Oh, you'd have to be obsessed, especially with the Beatles, because they're very intricate stuff, you know. It's like, it's almost four artists in one, because they're each as famous as the band, you know, so we kind of check each other on all that stuff and make sure we're doing it right, but it's actually great fun. We end up just impersonating and talking as them all the time, when we're not, like, once we're in the car together, we're like, straight in, you know, how you doing? Okay. You know, so it just doesn't stop. Like,
0: straight into character. Well, tell us, if someone's coming along to one of your shows, and more specifically, obviously, this show, what can you expect? What's the flavour?
1: Well, we call it Revolver and More, because Revolver is quite niche, and really the huge Beatles fan will love it. But we've got to kind of cater for everybody who loves. I mean, there's so many songs that the Beatles have that are hits. We don't want to leave them out, you know. So we do take you through a journey of the other stuff as well, and of course, Sgt. Pepper, Hey Jude. I mean, there's just the endless amount of hits. And we always say that if a band today had one of those songs, they'd be set up for life. But so we try and cram in as many hits as possible. Play the entire Revolver album, though.
0: As well. Hits. Brilliant.
1: Yeah, yeah.
0: Now, two of you are Bray locals. What does it mean to be bringing the show home?
1: Oh, it's great. Down the road.
0: You don't have to go travelling for hours.
1: Yeah, because we always forget something for the gig. I usually forget the laptop or something like that. So it's 5 minutes up the road to collect it, you know. It's great.
0: Do you think a home crowd is the hardest? Because people often say that.
1: Well, I mean, we take on two nights at the Mermaid, and we started a few years ago because we'd like to cover one album per year, which is probably a little ambitious as well. But and the Mermaid were great to give us one night to begin, and then that turned into two nights and started selling well. And now it's just become a kind of a fixture for us every year. Two nights in the Mermaid. It's brilliant. And it gives us a chance to kind of show off what we've been learning and what we've been up to in front of a home crowd, of course, lots of family coming down and everything. It's probably more nervy than the other ones, you know. It's great. Great fun.
0: And the thing is, Scott, right, Beatles fans, even if you think about, you know, One Direction fans these days, they can be quite obsessive and have very strong personal connections to the songs and to the band. Do you find Beatles fans have the same to you guys?
1: Well, they kind of talk about stuff, you know, online after the gigs or even when we're at the shows that we didn't think they were aware of. Like, there's huge Beatles fans. It's the most exposed band, I suppose. And you can really get into the nitty gritty. We love talking to people about it. It's because we are fans. We're huge fans, you know. So the people who come down, there's the casual fan who's curious, and then there's the fan who really wants to see everything. And we try and cater for everybody, you know.
0: And there's a real crossover at the moment with young people. We're talking maybe pre-teens getting into, you know, bands like Queen because of the Freddie Mercury film that was out and the Beatles. Yeah. And, you know, suddenly there's this revival. Do you see that difference in the audience coming into the shows?
1: Well, you've hit on it there, because Paul Mescal is obviously playing Paul McCartney, and Barry Jones.

0: playing Ringo in the upcoming biopics. Is that what they call them? The four films that are coming out. So we love all that. It's more shows for us to do. You've got the granddads in the audience with their kids and their kids again. So it's like 8 to 80. You know, it's a huge, when you got Yellow Submarine and there are kids of that, and it's just a big crossover. So it's very much a family show as well.
1: And I suppose the thing is, Scott, if somebody hasn't seen the classic Beatles before, what can they expect in the Mermaid Theatre?
0: To be absolutely blown away.
1: I love it.
0: Absolutely blown away. It's just a great show, honestly. Like, sometimes I look at the show, I look at the other lads on stage and I say, I'd love to be out in the audience just watching it. I really would, it's great.
1: And have you ever done that? Have you sat out and just watched the other three perform and see how it is?
0: In the sound check, but they don't look as good without the wigs on, you've got to have the wig on to make it the whole deal.
1: Amazing. Well, come here. If somebody wants to go along, Scott, tell us, where do they get tickets? How can they contact you guys?
0: Well, they can buy tickets at the Mermaid Arts Centre online. Or they can go to our website, classicbeatles.com, and there's ticket links in that.
1: Brilliant. Well, Kamir, I know it's going to be a great gig. I know the buzz that's around anytime you guys have a performance. So the best of luck, and thank you for joining us this morning on the Wicklow Way.
0: That's great. Thanks, Vicky. See you on the show. Thanks very much.
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0: 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That is it for the Wicklow Way for another week. 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
1: 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Song one, Toto, Africa. Song two, Miley Cyrus, Flowers. Song three, Madonna, Vogue. 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Yeah. 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
7: It's 8 o'clock. Good morning. I'm Jane McNamara. Donald Trump claims the American dream is back as he addressed crowds in Washington, D.C. for the 250th anniversary of U.S. independence. Fireworks lit up the sky with festivities taking place across the country. In New York, pyrotechnics set fire to Brooklyn Bridge. However, the flames were soon brought under control. Meanwhile, the president's speech was delayed after storms forced a temporary evacuation of the mall. He claimed America is stronger and safer than ever.
8: We rebuilt our military in my first term. We used it a little bit in our third term, but I won't do that because I don't want any controversy. But we use it and we've had tremendous success. You look at Venezuela, you look at Iran, we wiped it out.
7: Meanwhile, the U.S. president has been speaking by phone to the leaders of Russia and Ukraine ahead of the NATO summit in Turkey next week. Donald Trump spoke to Russian President Vladimir Putin for almost 90 minutes, offering to help find a solution to the war in Ukraine, according to Reuters. Ukrainian President Vladimir Zelensky also confirmed he's been in contact with Mr. Trump. Fine Gael is now the most popular party in the country in the latest opinion poll. Taoiseach Simon Harris has seen support for his party rise by 1% to 20% in the Sunday Independent Ireland Thinks poll. Fine Gael is 3 points ahead of its coalition partner Fianna Fáil, which is also up one to 17, but Sinn Féin is down one to 19. The Social Democrats are unchanged on 12%. Kevin Cunningham from Ireland Thinks says Fine Gael has kept an edge over its partner in government.
9: Labour Party 3, Green Party 3, PPP 2. But when people talk about polls, the key is also the trend, the kind of trend between different parties. And what's happened in the last couple of months, which is interesting, is that Fine Gael have obviously sustained a gap over Fianna Fáil and they continue to be ahead.
7: Gardaí are appealing for witnesses after a motorcyclist was killed in a crash in County Kildare. The man died in a single vehicle collision near Kilcock yesterday morning. Tina Gates reports.
10: The motorcyclist, a man in his 50s, was pronounced dead at the scene after the crash at Killick shortly before a quarter to 11. His body was taken to Naas General Hospital, where a post-mortem examination will take place. Gardaí are asking anyone who witnessed the collision or who was travelling in the area between 10:30 and 11 o'clock yesterday morning with dash cam footage to contact Naas Garda Station.
7: Foreign Affairs Minister Helen McEntee will meet a group of Saudi women educated at Irish universities during a visit to the Gulf, which begins today. The minister's trip to Qatar, Saudi Arabia and the United Arab Emirates is her first overseas visit since Ireland took on the EU presidency. Alongside talks on peace and regional stability, she'll also meet Irish communities living across the Gulf. The funeral of Cork rider James Walsh, who died at the Tandaghree motorbike race in County Armagh, will take place tomorrow. He was killed in a crash in the senior support race last Saturday. Cliona O'Dwyer reports.
11: James Walsh died on Friday following the accident at the Tandaghree 100 motorcycle race last weekend. The Cork rider of Coolvadonan Beg, Kinsale and Skibbereen in County Cork and Douglas in Cork City passed away at the Royal Victoria Hospital in Belfast. He crashed in the senior support race on Saturday, June 27th and had won the junior support race just hours before his accident. James will lie in repose at Gabriel and O'Donovan's funeral home in Kinsale from 5 o'clock this evening, with prayers following at 7pm. His funeral will be held on Monday at St Patrick's Cathedral, Skibbereen, for Requiem Mass at midday.
7: 45,000 people are still missing after two powerful earthquakes struck Venezuela on the 24th of June. There are reports the death toll has now reached almost 3,000. Two earthquakes of 7.2 and 7.5 magnitude struck Venezuela within 1 minute of each other. And Mayo will be at the centre of Ireland's EU presidency this weekend as ministers from across Europe arrive for a major summit. Delegates from all 27 member states will attend meetings in Foxford and Ballina today and tomorrow. And that's your news at 4 minutes past eight.
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15: A mix of cloud and bright spells throughout the day, mainly dry with some light rain possible. Highest temperatures of 16 to 23 degrees. And that's the word on weather on East Coast FM.
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0: 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Good morning. Thank you for joining me, Tommy Green, this Sunday morning as we ease you into your day. Soft and easy Sunday. And the wonderful Mr. Bob Seger, we've got tonight.
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0: 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Tommy Green with you, and good to have you company this Sunday morning as we ease you into your day with your Soft and Easy Sunday. 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
9: It's 9 o'clock. Good morning, I'm Ellen Butler. A motorcyclist in his 30s has died in a crash in County Cork. The collision with a Jeep happened on the N20 at Castle Rixon, Ballyhea, at about 8 o'clock yesterday evening. The motorcyclist was pronounced dead at the scene. The driver of the Jeep, a man in his 80s, was taken to Cork University Hospital for treatment of injuries not believed to be life-threatening. The road remains closed this morning for a technical examination, and Gardaí are appealing for witnesses to come forward. It's the second death of a motorcyclist on the roads this weekend after a man in his 50s was killed in a crash near Kilcock in County Kildare yesterday morning. Donald Trump claims the American dream is back as he addressed crowds in Washington, D.C. for the 250th anniversary of U.S. independence. Fireworks lit up the sky with festivities taking place across the country. In New York, pyrotechnics set fire to Brooklyn Bridge. However, the flames were soon brought under control. Meanwhile, the president's speech was delayed after storms forced a temporary evacuation of the National Mall in Washington. U.S. Vice President J.D. Vance spoke from a military vessel in New York Harbor. He told Americans not to listen to critics of their country.
10: You will hear a couple small but loud voices today speak obsessively not of our national greatness, but of our national imperfections. They will speak of the powerless and the dispossessed. They will tell you that America is just another country where the weak struggle against the strong.
9: Ukraine has launched another major drone attack on Russian energy infrastructure, hitting an oil terminal and port near St. Petersburg. Russian and Ukrainian officials say the strike is part of Kyiv's intensifying campaign against fuel and refinery targets inside Russia. Ukraine says the attacks are aimed at weakening Moscow's war machine. Plans are being made to protect Ireland's undersea cables through new technology. Taoiseach Micheál Martin says the new tech is on the way after he visited the Tyndall Institute in Cork, which is researching how to protect cables. The Irish Examiner reported the plans after the European Commission President Ursula von der Leyen accompanied him on the visit on Friday. Security analyst Senator Tom Clonan says it would plug a gap in defence of undersea cables.
11: Essentially, we don't at the moment have any way of monitoring or defending those cables. All we can really do is observe the movements of other vessels on the surface. So any kind of homegrown innovation that helps us to develop sensors that can detect any potential interference or damage to the cables and allows us to respond and protect them is very welcome.
9: Foreign Affairs Minister Helen McEntee will meet a group of Saudi women educated at Irish universities during a visit to the Gulf, which begins today. The minister's trip to Qatar, Saudi Arabia and the United Arab Emirates is her first overseas visit since Ireland took over the EU presidency. Alongside talks on peace and regional stability, she'll also meet Irish communities living across the Gulf and promote new trade and investment opportunities for Irish businesses. 45,000 people are still missing in Venezuela after the double earthquakes last week. There are reports the death toll has now reached almost 3,000. Two earthquakes of 7.2 and 7.5 magnitude struck within a minute of each other. UNICEF Ireland's executive director, Peter Power, says the humanitarian situation is deteriorating by the day.
12: 1.8 million people require assistance. 58,000 buildings have been damaged or destroyed, and 45,000 people are registered as missing now. So shelter is a huge priority, and we're shipping in large amounts of tents or tarpaulins for those whose houses have been destroyed.
9: Finally for now, Harry Styles has wrapped up his 12-night sold-out run at Wembley Stadium in London. The former One Direction star's Together Together tour marks the most performances by any artist in a single year at the venue, surpassing Coldplay's 10 dates last summer. And that's your news update at 4 minutes past nine.
13: On me and the week there, Lena. On Gedla Ul, big murder new accustomed 3 euro of Weimar, Ari Erluch, Ked Kiga euro no Nislu, a Chanithro, here in Yav AE, Lenanori, to run the Vratan War. Binan and murder like Gahara Ener in Marton. Macher into Ara Arash, Nia Sheik for a murder 3 euro. Solagalli into Enro der Lena, Jen Kintin, a Termigas Canilha, a Hekol, Huntali Gan Hanya a Hachant, Huntilla Olish Oil, taking C Vigilin, the commissionary income. Augustus, so too.
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15: A mix of cloud and bright spells throughout the day, mainly dry with some light rain possible. Highest temperatures of 16 to 23 degrees. And that's the word on weather on East Coast FM.
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0: 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Good morning, Tommy Green with you, and I hope your weekend is going well and you're enjoying the downtime. Barbra Streisand and the love theme from A Star Is Born, the movie Evergreen. Huge tune from a big, big movie back in the 70s. Bringing back some great memories, I can tell you, on this Sunday morning. We're here until 10 with your soft and easy favourites. Good morning.
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0: 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Good morning, it's Tommy Green with your soft and easy Sunday as we ease you into your day. And Mary Wells with My Guy. And a song that was often said was written in response to the hit My Girl.
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0: Eric Clapton live with Tears in Heaven from the MTV Sessions. Good morning, Tommy Green with your soft and easy Sunday. Wrapping it up for this week. Hope you've enjoyed the music over the past couple of hours as we ease you into your Sunday. I'm back tomorrow from midday for East Coast Afternoons. Hope you can join me then. Jim O'Neill is on the way after 10 with Solid Gold Sunday, bringing back all your musical memories.
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11: It's 10 o'clock. Good morning. I'm Ellen Butler. A man in his 20s has died in a crash in County Donegal. The collision involving two cars happened at Kinnego Cross in Ballymagan shortly before 10 past 9 last night. The driver of one of the cars was pronounced dead at the scene. Another man in his 20s, who was a passenger of the same car, and a man and a woman, both in their late teens, who were travelling in the other car, were taken to Letterkenny University Hospital for treatment of injuries not believed to be life-threatening. Meanwhile, a motorcyclist in his 30s has died in a crash in County Cork. The collision with a Jeep happened on the N20 at Castle Rickson, Ballyhay, at about 8 o'clock yesterday evening. He was pronounced dead at the scene. The driver of the Jeep, a man in his 80s, was taken to Cork University Hospital for treatment of injuries not believed to be life-threatening. It's the second death of a motorcyclist on the roads this weekend, after a man in his 50s was killed in a crash near Kilcock in County Kildare yesterday morning. Gardaí are appealing for witnesses to all three crashes to come forward. Sinn Féin has dropped in popularity in the latest opinion poll. The Ireland Thinks research in today's Sunday Independent shows Marilyn MacDonald's party is down 1 point to 19%, now falling behind Fine Gael, which is up 1 to 20%. Coalition partner Fianna Fáil has also risen by 1 to 17, with the Social Democrats unchanged on 12, while Independent Ireland has dropped by 2 to 7%. Kevin Cunningham from Ireland Thinks says the Sinn Féin leader has also taken a hit.
12: Sinn Féin have kind of declined a little bit, and that decline also coincides with leadership approval ratings, for which you have another 1 point drop for Marilyn MacDonald. It's worth saying that the leadership approval ratings are averages, so they should be much more stationary and stable.
11: The Foreign Affairs Minister begins a visit to the Gulf today, her first overseas trip since Ireland took over the EU presidency. Helen McEntee is travelling to Qatar, Saudi Arabia and the United Arab Emirates for talks on peace, trade and links to the Irish diaspora. Tina Gates has more.
13: The Minister says she'll use the visit to strengthen Ireland's political and economic ties with the region while exploring new opportunities for Irish businesses in sectors including technology, healthcare, education and renewable energy. She'll also meet Irish communities living across the Gulf, as well as a group of Saudi women, including graduates of Irish universities, to discuss the country's social and economic transformation. Speaking ahead of the visit, Minister McEntee says the visit is an opportunity to demonstrate Ireland's solidarity and discuss how Ireland and the EU can contribute to efforts to secure peace and stability in the region.
11: Americans celebrated Independence Day with what organizers say was the biggest fireworks display ever staged. Huge crowds lined the streets in Washington and New York, where displays lit up the skies to mark the country's 250th birthday. However, a number of events were postponed or cancelled because of extreme weather across many states. Today, people across the U.S. are being invited to take part in a day of reflection through prayer, celebrations, or traditions such as sharing a meal. This American of Mexican heritage, who's based in Los Angeles, shares what it means to live in the U.S.
14: I think that's what the America represents, right? We're a land of immigrants, first generation, and we're blessed to be here and enjoy everybody that comes to work hard and do the American dream.
11: Finally for now, Mayo will be the centre of Ireland's EU presidency this weekend as ministers from across Europe arrive for a major summit. Delegates from all 27 member states will attend meetings in Foxford today and Ballina tomorrow. Gardaí are warning motorists to expect rolling road closures and local traffic restrictions, particularly around Ballina tomorrow morning. And that's your news update at 4 minutes past 10.
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2: In local news, an arduous five-month-long wait for emergency funding for Wicklow storm-stricken roads has finally been forthcoming this week after much agitation from local reps. Following the damage caused by Storm Chandra in January, $40 million in funding has been allocated to local authorities, repairing affected roads with over $10.7 million of that for Wicklow. Storm Chandra hit Baltinglast hardest, while Tinnahealy, Carnew, Ockram and Coolboy were badly damaged. There was also terrible flooding in Riverfield in Ockram, while Arklow, Wicklow, Bray, Greystones and Baltinglass districts also road flooding and closures. For the Gael, Wicklow Extra TD, Brian Brennan says the hard work begins now after the news of the funding.
15: For the last 5.5 months in Dáil Éireann, we've been speaking up here about the need for additional funding for Wicklow County Council, but still driving around the constituency, driving between Bray and Arklow from British Bay across to Baltinglass, you can see the amount of roads that are still damaged following that storm. So this announcement is warmly welcome, long overdue and much needed.
2: What a week it's been for Bray Wanderers, who lifted the PTS Leinster Senior Cup on Tuesday, beating St Pat's coming from behind with a 2-1 victory in front of over 2,000 fans at the Carlisle grounds, ending a 27-year-long wait for senior silverware and a major help towards their promotion push this season. It wasn't the only good news in the past few days.
16: It's time for me to give back as well, and I think every young boy and young girl should get the same opportunity.
2: Yes, it came just a day after another landmark moment for the club, with Republic of Ireland goal-scoring legend Enniskerry's Áine O'Gorman appointed as club academy director, a groundbreaking first for women in League of Ireland football. Áine told us about how this exciting new role came to be.
16: The FAI have gotten government funding for academy director and a head of coaching in every League of Ireland club in the country, so obviously it's a big opportunity to make an impact on development of young boys and girls in the country.
2: Áine O'Gorman's new role at Bray Wanderers caps off her remarkable career. The Wicklow native with 119 Ireland caps, she was part of the squad that reached the World Cup finals in 2023. She scored over 200 club goals for Peamount, DLR Waves and Shamrock Rovers, two Premier Division titles and two FAI Cups to her CV, and was the league's top scorer 5 times. She told us what her objectives are in a nutshell.
16: I think a lot of alignment with the girls and boys side of the academy. There's the development squad, ETB programme that's been recently launched as well, and ultimately it's to prepare players to go into first team football as well and reach their maximum potential.
2: Áine O'Gorman. Weather is next.
17: I'm so fancy. Are you ready?
18: Whoa! The engine's smoking.
19: 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So, I guess our singing isn't the only thing on fire today.
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23: And a very good morning. Your weather for Sunday, July 5th. We are in July. They say a few spots of drizzle possible this morning, but otherwise a dry day with sunny spells developing in most areas. Cloud may persist in some northern parts of the province, but high temperatures today are very, very sweet. 18 to 24 degrees.
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goals today. Yeah. Very good morning to all. It's Jim O'Neill with you between now and 2 o'clock this afternoon. That's thanks to Tommy Green, as always. And that's the Who. And Who Are You from 1978. The sad thing about it was, after that was released in 78, 3 weeks later, Keith Moon, who was his first album that he drummed with the Who, passed away. Too young, far too young as well. And going back 11 years before that, we started the show this morning with the Turtles and She'd Rather Be With You, which was the follow-up to Happy Together. Turtles, a US band too. Good stuff. I always enjoyed that tune, indeed. It's 087-7711-103. It always is. For your text and your WhatsApp and whatever else might be on your mind. And if not, just sit back and relax and enjoy the music. Here's a band that were recently in town. It's The Cure.

0: Solid Gold Sunday on East Coast FM, the Rolling Stones. There you go. That's in their heyday when they were sort of at odds with the Beatles. Who would be the highest chart position in those heady days of the 60s? So there you go. Jumpin' Jack Flash. We also had the Staple Singers in there. And Respect Yourself and The Cure, who are recent visitors to Dublin. Friday, I'm in love. Your man's still, Robert, he's still lashing it out there. It's good. 087-77-11-103. Mark McManus has been on, as he normally is on a Sunday, but this time it's a bit different. He says, "Hi, Jim, my family and I are listening to you from the southeast of Spain." There you go. And looking for a bit of Eddie Grant. We might fit that in a bit later on, too. Audrey Black Kennedy, I see what you're looking for, too. And you're listening in Arklow, and always do. And we're so grateful for that as well. So there. On the way, we got Dave Edmonds.
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0: East Coast FM, Wicklow's favourite radio station. It's Solid Gold Sunday. Jim O'Neill with you till 2 this afternoon. That's the Bee Gees. I always considered that Bee Gees part 1 because they had a triple part career, really. That was the 60s hits that they used to have, and I started a joke and all those songs as well. Now, this summer, by the way, East Coast FM is turning up the heat with a prize that's absolutely stacked. We're talking a jaw-dropping, heart-racing, sizzling summer giveaway. Yep, indeed. And I'll give you details of it in just a minute, eh?
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0: Well, not a bad day out there. It's developing nicely into lovely sunny spells, at least in our part of the world here in Bray, and indeed in this part of Wicklow. There's some rain in northern parts of the province, but, well, sure, sorry for you. Highest temperatures 18 to 24 tonight, mostly cloudy and dry. Low temperatures only 11 to 15 degrees.
1: The word on weather.
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1: 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Song one, Toto, Africa. Song two, Miley Cyrus, Flowers. Song three, Madonna, Vogue. When you hear them, WhatsApp or text WIN with your name to 087-7711-103. 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Yeah. 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

0: What a beautiful song, eh? Always, every time I play it. Willie Nelson, of course, the great Willie Nelson, and Always on My Mind. Well, that's 1 hour of Solid Gold done. How quickly that went, too. But there's three more to go, so I hope you can stick around for that. On the way, it's news at 11 o'clock.
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0: It's 11 o'clock. Good morning. I'm Ellen Butler. Three men have been killed in separate crashes in Cork, Donegal and Kildare. A number of other people have been injured. Maggie Chambers has the details.
1: A man in his 20s is the latest to die on our roads this weekend after the car he was driving collided with another at Kinnego Cross near Buncrana at about 9:10 last night. Another man in his 20s who was a passenger in the car, along with a man and a woman, both in their late teens, who were travelling in the other car, were taken to Letterkenny University Hospital for treatment of injuries believed to be non-life-threatening. Meanwhile, in Cork, a motorcyclist in his 30s has been killed following a collision with a Jeep on the N20 at Ballyhay at about 8 o'clock yesterday evening. The driver of the Jeep, a man in his 80s, was brought to Cork University Hospital for treatment of injuries not believed to be life-threatening. It's the second death of a motorcyclist this weekend. A man in his 50s was killed in a crash near Kilcock in County Kildare yesterday morning. The affected roads in Cork and Donegal will remain closed while technical examinations are being carried out, and Gardaí are appealing for any witnesses to the three collisions to come forward.
0: Ukraine has launched another major drone attack on Russian energy infrastructure, hitting an oil terminal and port near St. Petersburg. Russian and Ukrainian officials say the strike is part of Kyiv's intensifying campaign against fuel and refinery targets inside Russia. Ukraine says the attacks are aimed at weakening Moscow's war machine. It's hoped new technology to protect undersea cables off the coast of Ireland can be developed as quickly as possible. Speaking alongside the European Commission President in Cork this week, Taoiseach Micheál Martin acknowledged Ireland's maritime security is extremely important. He was speaking during a visit to the Tyndall Institute, which is researching new types of cables and methods to protect them. Security analyst and independent Senator Tom Clonan says there are certain threats Ireland must be prepared for.
2: I mean, I think the principal threat at the moment is perceived to be a hostile vessel dragging its anchors across the seafloor where they know we have those cables, especially in the waters off our coast, just before those cables go down off the deep continental shelf into the deep Atlantic.
0: A man and a woman are due back before the courts next week after being charged over the daylight robbery of a pensioner on Dublin's O'Connell Street. 29-year-old Kayleigh McCormack of Railway Street, Dublin 1, and 28-year-old John Byrne of Lower Rathmines Road, Dublin 6, appeared before Dublin District Court yesterday following the alleged incident shortly before 9 a.m. on Friday. The court heard a 64-year-old woman who walked with the aid of a stick suffered a dislocated shoulder after her handbag was snatched from her shoulder, knocking her to the ground. The pair were both remanded in custody. Sinn Féin has dropped in popularity in the latest opinion poll. The Ireland Thinks research in today's Sunday Independent shows Mary Lou MacDonald's party is down 1 point to 19%, now falling behind Fine Gael, which is up 1 to 20%. Coalition partner Fianna Fáil has also risen by 1 point to 17%, with the Social Democrats unchanged on 12, while Independent Ireland has dropped 2 to 7%. Kevin Cunningham from Ireland Thinks says the Sinn Féin leader has also taken a hit.
3: Sinn Féin have kind of declined a little bit, and that decline also coincides with leadership approval ratings, for which you have another 1 point drop for Mary Lou MacDonald. It's worth saying that the leadership approval ratings are averages, so they should be much more stationary and stable.
0: And finally for now, thousands are expected in Belfast today for day two of the Three Ice World Cup. The international tournament brings together eight nations to compete for the World Championship. Adam Keefe is head coach of Great Britain, as well as the Belfast Giants. He tells us about his side.
4: Exciting group, a bunch of young guys, set for longer of course, but we've got a mix of everything. We have some real leadership and experience and some speed and skill, and so I think that we've got it all to be able to compete in this tournament.
0: And that's your news update, about 4 minutes past 11.
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6: In local news, an arduous five-month-long wait for emergency funding for Wicklow storm-stricken roads has finally been forthcoming this week after much agitation from local reps. Following the damage caused by Storm Chandra in January, $40 million in funding has been allocated to local authorities, repairing affected roads with over $10.7 million of that for Wicklow. Storm Chandra hit Baltinglast hardest, while Tinnahealy, Carnew, Ockram and Coolboy were badly damaged. There was also terrible flooding in Riverfield in Ockram, while Arklow, Wicklow, Bray, Greystones and Baltinglast Bolton Glass districts also road flooding and closures. For the Gael, Wicklow Extra TD, Brian Brennan says the hard work begins now after the news of the funding.
7: For the last 5.5 months in Dáil-Éireann, we've been speaking up here about the need for additional funding for Wicklow County Council, but still driving around the constituency, driving between Bray and Arklow, from British Bay across to Bolton Glass, you can see the amount of roads that are still damaged following that storm. So this announcement is warmly welcome, long overdue and much needed.
6: What a week it's been for Bray Wanderers, who lifted the PTS Leinster Senior Cup on Tuesday, beating St Pat's coming from behind with a 2-1 victory in front of over 2,000 fans at the Carlisle grounds, ending a 27-year-long wait for senior silverware and a major help towards their promotion push this season. It wasn't the only good news in the past few days.
8: It's time for me to give back as well, and I think every young boy and young girl should get the same opportunity.
6: Yes, it came just a day after another landmark moment for the club, with Republic of Ireland goal-scoring legend Enniskerry's Áine O'Gorman appointed as club academy director, a groundbreaking first for women in League of Ireland football. Áine told us about how this exciting new role came to be.
8: The FAI have gotten government funding for academy director and a head of coaching in every League of Ireland club in the country, so obviously it's a big opportunity to make an impact on development of young boys and girls in the country.
6: Áine O'Gorman's new role at Bray Wanderers caps off her remarkable career. The Wicklow native with 119 Ireland caps, she was part of the squad that reached the World Cup finals in 2023. She scored over 200 club goals for Peamount, DLR Waves and Shamrock Rovers, 2 Premier Division titles and 2 FAI Cups to her CV, and was the league's top scorer 5 times. She told us what her objectives are in a nutshell.
8: I think a lot of alignment with the girls and boys side of the academy. There's the development squad, ETB program that's been recently launched as well, and ultimately it's to prepare players to go into first team football as well and reach their maximum potential.
6: Áine O'Gorman. Weather is next.
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12: Well, a bit of cloud has gathered over the radio centre here in Killarney Road in Bray, but I don't think it's going to stay around for long. Those sunny spells are developing in many areas. Cloud may persist in some parts. Highest temperatures today, 18 to 24 degrees.
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Solid Gold Sunday on East Coast FM, kicking off our second hour. Elton John's Sacrifice. A lovely little tune, and a number one, too, from its year. Blinded by the Light there, Manfred Mann's Earth Band. Always enjoy that. It's a jumpy song, but there you go. Now, it's all right, 777-11-103. Harry Donoghue and Sharon are tuned in, as they regularly are, and say good morning, and that it's a beautiful morning there in Coolkeno. Loving the tunes. Good morning to you guys. Also, well, we spoke about it earlier on. Audrey Black Kennedy, she said, could I play a tune? Now, this tune goes right back to 1975, believe it or not, from Michael Jackson. And it wasn't a huge hit in the States, but it was a huge hit in Europe and a number one in Ireland too. So, Audrey, this is for you. One Day in Your Life.

0: the magnificent voice of Mariah Carey and Hero. Always love that song too. I think it was one of her earliest hits. And before that, One Day in Your Life for Audrey Black Kennedy. And Audrey has been on and thanking us for playing that tune for her. Well, you're more than welcome. 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

0: ELO and they're taking Chuck Berry's Roll Over Beethoven with a bit of Beethoven thrown in as well. And we play that for Anne in Kinsealy as part of her little package of suggestions this morning.
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0: We're still struggling a little bit to brighten up, but we are promised those sunny spells developing in most areas. And some cloud might persist around. Highest temperatures 18 to 24, lows tonight 11 to 15. And tomorrow, another dry and good sunny day with temperatures of 19 to 24 degrees.
1: The word on weather.
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0: from the James Bond movie, The Spy Who Loved Me. That's the lovely Carly Simon, and nobody does it better. There you go. Nobody. Sly and the Family Stone were in there too, and Family Affair. And that's the morning section of the show done, and we'll be back after news at midday.
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7: It's 12 o'clock. Good afternoon. I'm Ellen Butler. A man in his 40s has been shot dead in Dunleary in Dublin. It happened in Patrician Park on Kill Avenue at about 8:30 this morning. The man's body remains at the scene and road closures are currently in place, including at Kill Avenue and Glenageary Road Upper. Meanwhile, three men have been killed in separate crashes in Cork, Donegal and Kildare. A number of other people have been injured. Maggie Chambers reports.
8: A man in his 20s is the latest to die on our roads this weekend after the car he was driving collided with another at Kinnegal Cross near Buncrana at about 9:10 last night. Another man in his 20s who was a passenger in the car, along with a man and a woman, both in their late teens, who were travelling in the other car, were taken to Letterkenny University Hospital for treatment of injury believed to be non-life-threatening. Meanwhile, in Cork, a motorcyclist in his 30s has been killed following a collision with a Jeep on the N20 at Ballyhay at about 8 o'clock yesterday evening. The driver of the Jeep, a man in his 80s, was brought to Cork University Hospital for treatment of injuries not believed to be life-threatening. It's the second death of a motorcyclist this weekend. A man in his 50s was killed in a crash near Kilcock in County Kildare yesterday morning. The affected roads in Cork and Donegal will remain closed, while technical examinations are being carried out, and Gardaí are appealing for any witnesses to the three collisions to come forward.
7: It's hoped new technology to protect undersea cables off the coast of Ireland can be developed as quickly as possible. Speaking alongside the European Commission President in Cork this week, Taoiseach Micheál Martin acknowledged Ireland's maritime security is extremely important. He was speaking during a visit to the Tyndall Institute, which is researching new types of cables and methods to protect them. Security analyst and independent senator Tom Clonan says there are certain threats Ireland must be prepared for.
9: I mean, I think the principal threat at the moment is perceived to be a hostile vessel dragging its anchors across the seafloor where they know we have those cables, especially in the waters off our coast, just before those cables go down off the deep continental shelf into the deep Atlantic.
7: Sinn Féin has dropped in popularity in the latest opinion poll. The Ireland Thinks research in today's Sunday Independent shows Marilyn MacDonald's party is down 1 to 19%, now falling behind Fine Gael, which is up 1 to 20%. Coalition partner Fianna Fáil has also risen by 1 point to 17%, with the Social Democrats unchanged at 12% and Independent Ireland dropping 2 to 7%. Kevin Cunningham from Ireland Thinks says the Sinn Féin leader has also taken a hit.
10: Sinn Féin have kind of declined a little bit, and that decline also coincides with leadership approval ratings, for which you have another 1 point drop for Mary Lou McDonald. It's worth saying that the leadership approval ratings are averages, so they should be much more stationary and stable.
7: The humanitarian situation in Venezuela continues to deteriorate since two powerful earthquakes struck last week. UNICEF says 1.8 million people are in need of assistance, while 58,000 buildings have been damaged or destroyed. Nearly 3,000 people are now confirmed dead, while around 45,000 are still unaccounted for. UNICEF Ireland Executive Director Peter Power says children are in great need.
9: Well, over 650,000 children are badly impacted by the earthquakes and require humanitarian assistance. There's been a huge amount of damage to the water infrastructure, and that's a real concern. 450 schools in Caracas alone have been destroyed or damaged. So it's going to take a long time to recover from this earthquake.
7: Finally for now, in the UK, a cricket match had to be abandoned yesterday after a runaway bull stormed the field and charged at players. The animal's owner drove a cow to the club to try to entice him away, but to no avail. British police were called before the bull eventually left of its own accord. And that's your news update at 4 minutes past 12. And in sport, a place in this year's All-Ireland Hurling Final awaits the winners of Clare and Limerick this afternoon. The Banner cruised past Dublin in the quarterfinals to book their spot in this afternoon's fixture with the Munster champions. Clare's Shane O'Donnell believes the win will serve them well.
11: We were reasonably happy with the performance. I mean, still had opportunities to learn from things, especially Aver having to be as good as he was. It's not ideal, but I think we were relatively secure at the same time. I think we did have opportunities to do more damage ourselves, and yeah, gave us a nice blueprint for kind of moving forward. So yeah, no, I think it served us well.
7: The winner of that clash will take on Galway in the decider after the Leinster champions defeated Cork at Croke Park yesterday. While the opening game at HQ today will see the All-Ireland Camogie quarterfinals draw to a close, Clare and Tipperary square off with a final spot in the draw for the last four up for grabs. Kilkenny beat Waterford by a goal after extra time yesterday to join Galway and Cork in the semis. England are set for their toughest test so far at this year's World Cup. They take on co-hosts Mexico at the Azteca from 1 a.m, where the hosts have lost just twice in their last 89 matches. Before that, Brazil meet Erling Haaland's Norway, as both sides look to book a spot in the quarterfinals. Last night, Morocco advanced to the last eight with a 3-0 win over Canada in Houston, while France avoided an upset against Paraguay thanks to a Kylian Mbappe penalty. Two major winners square off on centre court today in the women's draw at Wimbledon. Aryna Sabalenka and Naomi Osaka meet in the round of 16 as they both continue their hunt for a first title at the All England Club. Elsewhere, men's top seed Jannik Sinner will be expected to come through against Japanese qualifier Shintaro Mochizuki. And finally to golf, Patrick Harrington is well in the running ahead of heading into the final day of the US Senior Open. He's just one shot off the clubhouse leader Stuart Sink. The two-time winner will tee off from 8 under par in Ohio in around an hour's time. And that's your news and sport at 6 minutes past 12.
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12: In local news, an arduous five-month-long wait for emergency funding for Wicklow storm-stricken roads has finally been forthcoming this week after much agitation from local reps. Following the damage caused by Storm Chandra in January, $40 million in funding has been allocated to local authorities, repairing affected roads with over $10.7 million of that for Wicklow. Storm Chandra hit Baltinglast hardest, while Tinnahealy, Carnew, Ockram and Coolboy were badly damaged. There was also terrible flooding in Riverfield in Ockram, while Arklow, Wicklow, Bray, Greystones and Baltinglast districts also road flooding and closures. For the Gael, Wicklow Wexford TD, Brian Brennan says the hard work begins now after the news of the funding.
13: For the last 5.5 months in Dáil-Éireann, we've been speaking up here about the need for additional funding for Wicklow County Council, but still driving around the constituency, driving between Bray and Arklow from British Bay across to Baltinglast, you can see the amount of roads that are still damaged following that storm. So this announcement is warmly welcome, long overdue and much needed.
12: What a week it's been for Bray Wanderers, who lifted the PTS Leinster Senior Cup on Tuesday, beating St Pat's coming from behind with a 2-1 victory in front of over 2,000 fans at the Carlisle grounds, ending a 27-year-long wait for senior silverware and a major help towards their promotion push this season. It wasn't the only good news in the past few days.
14: It's time for me to give back as well, and I think every young boy and young girl should get the same opportunity.
12: Yes, it came just a day after another landmark moment for the club, with Republic of Ireland goal-scoring legend Enniskerry's Áine O'Gorman appointed as club academy director, a groundbreaking first for women in League of Ireland football. Áine told us about how this exciting new role came to be.
14: The FAI have gotten government funding for academy director and a head of coaching in every League of Ireland club in the country. So obviously it's a big opportunity to make an impact on development of young boys and girls in the country.
12: Áine O'Gorman's new role at Bray Wanderers caps off her remarkable career. The Wicklow native with 119 Ireland caps. She was part of the squad that reached the World Cup finals in 2023. She scored over 200 club goals for Peamount, DLR Waves and Shamrock Rovers, two Premier Division titles and two FAI Cups to her CV, and was the league's top scorer five times. She told us what her objectives are in a nutshell.
14: I think a lot of alignment with the girls and boys side of the academy. There's the development squad, ETB program that's been recently launched as well, and ultimately it's to prepare players to go into first team football as well and reach their maximum potential.
12: Áine O'Gorman. Weather is next.
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0: Well, largely dry today with sunny spells developing throughout the day, although some cloud may persist in some areas. Highest temperatures of 18 to 24 degrees.
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Paul McCartney and Wings, of course, and Band on the Run. Maria Guilfoyle has been on to say she loves that Wings tune. Memories of cleaning her brother's car. Let him clean it himself. And rewinding that tune every time. So there you go. She's tuned in Mount Mellick, as she frequently is. And we started the final hour with, or should I say, this hour, with Build Me Up Buttercup from the Foundations. That was a big old hit in the late 60s. 087 77 11 103. The Eagles now.

0: 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Space Oddity. And I have an undying memory of meeting David Bowie in 1990 with my dear departed friend Noel Redding. Personal sort of meeting in the back of the what was then the Point Theatre. It's a memory that will never fade.
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now I go for walks, to the movies, maybe to the park. 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

0: Solid Gold Sunday on East Coast FM. That's all the way back to 1971. And the Shy Lights. Have you seen her?
1: Well, not around here. No, I don't. No, she's not there.
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0: Well, sunny and warm out there, but there's a bit of cloud around in some areas of the county, and that may persist. But the temperatures are fine anyway, 18 to 24 tonight. Mostly cloudy and dry, low temperatures of 11 to 15 degrees. And tomorrow, dry and cloudy at first, then sunny spells. And as the day goes on, highest temperatures of 19 to 24 degrees.
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5: Hi, I'm Nikki. Wildwood follows headstrong teenager Prue McKeel as she ventures into a hidden enchanted forest to rescue her baby brother after he is abducted by a murder of crows. Joined by her loyal classmate Curtis, Prue embarks on an epic adventure through a magical world of talking animals, bandits and ancient secrets. It's out in cinemas on the 23rd of October, but we have a little sneak peek for you now.
6: I don't want any part of your fairy tale. I just want my brother.
5: And Joe and Angela are on thin ice, and tonight might be when it all falls apart. 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
7: What is this?
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8: 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Joe, you remember Peanut Hawk?
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0: Solid Gold Sunday. That started off the 70s, All Right Now, and it's kind of a staple of classic rock radio. It's been hailed for 6 million radio plays in America alone. There you go. All Right Now. All Right Now, we go to the news at 1 o'clock, and we'll be back with our final hour of Solid Gold Sunday right after that.
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8: It's 1 o'clock. Good afternoon. I'm Ellen Butler. A man has been shot dead in Dublin. It happened in Dunleary this morning. Molly O'Connor is at the scene.
9: Gardaí have sealed off the scene here in Patrician Park, Kill Avenue in Dunleary, where a man in his 40s was shot dead at around 8:30 this morning. His body remains at the scene. The coroner has been notified and a post-mortem exam is being arranged. Road closures are currently in place, including at Kill Avenue and Glenageary Road Upper. A senior investigating officer has been appointed to lead the investigation and an incident room has been set up at Dunleary Garda Station. Gardaí are appealing for witnesses or anyone who is travelling in the area between 8 and 9 o'clock this morning to come forward. Molly O'Connor in Dunleary.
8: Three men have been killed in separate crashes in Cork, Donegal and Kildare. A number of other people have been injured. Maggie Chambers reports.
10: A man in his 20s is the latest to die on our roads this weekend after the car he was driving collided with another at Kinnego Cross near Buncrana at about 9:10 last night. Another man in his 20s who was a passenger in the car, along with a man and a woman, both in their late teens who were travelling in the other car, were taken to Letterkenny University Hospital for treatment of injuries believed to be non-life-threatening. Meanwhile, in Cork, a motorcyclist in his 30s has been killed following a collision with a Jeep on the N20 at Ballyhay at about 8 o'clock yesterday evening. The driver of the Jeep, a man in his 80s, was brought to Cork University Hospital for treatment of injuries not believed to be life-threatening. It's the second death of a motorcyclist this weekend. A man in his 50s was killed in a crash near Kilcock in County Kildare yesterday morning. The affected roads in Cork and Donegal will remain closed while technical examinations are being carried out, and Gardaí are appealing for any witnesses to the three collisions to come forward.
11: The former master of the National Maternity Hospital is calling for a review of the national guidelines on labour. The latest clinical guidelines refer to the term latent labour and state labour does not start until the cervix is 4 centimetres dilated. Dr. Peter Boylan says this can lead to fetuses not being monitored when they should be.
12: The guidelines were saying that labour, first stage of labour, doesn't start until you're 40% of the way there. And the guidelines also say that during this time it's not necessary to monitor the fetus intensely, and also that women may be sent home if they've not reached 4 centimetres to return when they are 4 centimetres. Now, how a woman at home is supposed to know when she's 4 centimetres is beyond me.
11: A UN commissioner says Israel is deliberately targeting children in Palestine. According to a recent UN report, tens of thousands of Palestinian children have been killed by the IDF, not including the thousands who died of infection and disease as a result of poor living conditions. UN Human Rights Council Inquiry Commissioner Chris Sidoti says IDF soldiers will be tried in court for their attacks on innocent children.
13: It's the deliberate nature of their actions that convicts them, or in time will convict them in courts, because I believe it will happen. They need to be held accountable. Part of the problem is that Israeli soldiers have operated with total impunity. They have felt that they could do whatever they wanted to do and that they would get away with it. And the Israeli military leadership and political leadership has encouraged them in that view.
11: And finally for now, as many holidaygoers prepare to take off for Spain, there are warnings of very high temperatures over the coming days. In June alone, over 1,000 deaths in Spain were attributed to one of the most intense heat waves ever recorded. Europe correspondent with the Irish Times, Naomi O'Leary, says high temperatures are forecast to start today.
14: There are areas which are normally very temperate, places like the Basque country and Galicia and parts of northern Spain. They have weather alerts and they're forecast to receive really high temperatures from today, and also parts of the southeast. And one of the issues is high nighttime temperatures. So nighttime temperatures that are like between 25 to 27 degrees, don't go lower than that.
11: And that's your news update at 1:04.
15: And in sport, the second of this year's All-Ireland Senior Hurling Championship semi-finals takes place at Croke Park today. Limerick face Clare at 4:00. Limerick come into the game as league and Munster champions and were 15-point winners when the sides clashed in the Munster round robin earlier this season, while the Banner County cruised past Dublin in the quarter-finals. Clare's Shane O'Donnell believes that win will serve them well.
16: We were reasonably happy with the performance. I mean, still had opportunities to learn from things, especially Aver having to be as good as he was is not ideal, but I think we were relatively secure at the same time. I think we did have opportunities to do more damage ourselves, and yeah, gave us a nice blueprint for kind of moving forward. So yeah, no, I think it served us well.
15: The opening game at HQ will see the All-Ireland Camogie quarterfinals draw to a close. Clare and Tipperary square off at 1:30. There's also a spot in the semi-finals of the All-Ireland Ladies Football Championship on offer tonight. Galway take on their neighbours Mayo in an all-Connacht clash, with the winners advancing to play Armagh. England are set for their toughest test so far at this year's World Cup. They take on co-host Mexico at the Azteca from 1 a.m. Before that, Brazil meet Norway as both sides go in search of a place in the quarterfinals. Two major winners square off on centre court in the women's draw at Wimbledon this afternoon. Aryna Sabalenka and Naomi Osaka meet in the round of 16 as they both continue their hunt for a first title at the All England Club. Elsewhere, men's top seed Jannik Sinner and 7-time champion Novak Djokovic are both in action later today. And Mercedes driver Kimi Antonelli will start at the front of the grid for this afternoon's British F1 Grand Prix. The championship leader won the sprint race at Silverstone yesterday to stretch his lead at the summit of the standings to 43 points. That's your news and sport. I'm Robbie Dowling. It's 1:06.
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17: In local news, an arduous 5-month-long wait for emergency funding for Wicklow storm-stricken roads has finally been forthcoming this week after much agitation from local reps. Following the damage caused by Storm Chandra in January, $40 million in funding has been allocated to local authorities, repairing affected roads, with over $10.7 million of that for Wicklow. Storm Chandra hit Baltinglast hardest, while Tinnahealy, Carnew, Ockram and Coolboy were badly damaged. There was also terrible flooding in Riverfield in Ockram, while Arklow, Wicklow, Bray, Greystones and Baltinglast Glass districts also road flooding and closures. For the Gael, Wicklow Extra TD, Brian Brennan says the hard work begins now after the news of the funding.
18: For the last 5.5 months in Dáil Éireann, we've been speaking up here about the need for additional funding for Wicklow County Council, but still driving around the constituency, driving between Bray and Arklow, from British Bay across to Balding Glass, you can see the amount of roads that are still damaged following that storm. So this announcement is warmly welcome, long overdue and much needed.
17: What a week it's been for Bray Wanderers, who lifted the PTS Leinster Senior Cup on Tuesday, beating St Pat's coming from behind with a 2-1 victory in front of over 2,000 fans at the Carlisle grounds, ending a 27-year-long wait for senior silverware and a major help towards their promotion push this season. It wasn't the only good news in the past few days.
19: It's time for me to give back as well, and I think every young boy and young girl should get the same opportunity.
17: Yes, it came just a day after another landmark moment for the club, with Republic of Ireland goal-scoring legend Enniskerry's Áine O'Gorman appointed as Club Academy Director, a groundbreaking first for women in League of Ireland football. Áine told us about how this exciting new role came to be.
19: The FAI have gotten government funding for Academy Director and a Head of Coaching in every League of Ireland club in the country, so obviously it's a big opportunity to make an impact on development of young boys and girls in the country.
17: Áine O'Gorman's new role at Bray Wanderers caps off her remarkable career. The Wicklow native with 119 Ireland caps, she was part of the squad that reached the World Cup finals in 2023. She scored over 200 club goals for Peamount, DLR Waves and Shamrock Rovers, 2 Premier Division titles and 2 FAI Cups to her CV, and was the league's top scorer 5 times. She told us what her objectives are in a nutshell.
19: I think a lot of alignment with the girls and boys side of the academy. There's the development squad, ETB program that's been recently launched as well, and ultimately it's to prepare players to go into first team football as well and reach their maximum potential.
17: Áine O'Gorman. Weather is next.
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23: Well, plenty of sunshine around today, but a bit of cloud in some areas. It's sort of in and out of sunshine and cloud. But we won't worry too much about that. Temperatures are good, 18 to 24 degrees in those south and east winds, with light to moderate westerly winds blowing.
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on Solid Gold Sunday on East Coast FM, the amazing Ray Charles. I recently came across, accidentally, a concert, way back now. It was from Montreux Jazz Festival, and Ray Charles and the orchestra and the Raylettes and all, and I was just spellbound, even though I know all the songs inside out and backwards. Do you know? What about a bit of Prince?

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0: And the event guide for today, the 5th day of July. Well, it's having recently sold out her Australia and New Zealand tour and 12 nights at Soho Theatre, London, Camille O'Sullivan comes to Mermaid for two nights on July 9th and 10th. A love letter in song. Camille celebrates dear friends Shane McGowan, Sinead O'Connor, David Bowie, Radiohead, Brel, Nick Cave and more. 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Now, the Stephen Murtha Cup Legends match with Steve Staunton and Ronnie Whelan sees Newtown United Legends take on Shamrock Rover Legends at Matt Kelly Community Grounds. That's on Saturday, August the 8th. A gala evening after at the Parkview Hotel in Newtown, Mount Kennedy. And if you want tickets for all of that, you can contact Mick on 085-871-9063. That's Mick at 085-871-9063. If you want more information on these or you'd like to advertise an event on the event guide, just check out our website, eastcoast.fm.
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0: Well, it's generally kind of a hazy sunshine out there, but it's not bad at all. A little bit more cloud comes in now and again. And that may persist for a while. Highest temperatures today, 18 to 24 degrees. Tonight will be mostly cloudy and dry, with low temperatures only of 11 to 15 degrees, with light to moderate west to southwest winds.
1: The word on weather.
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0: Bob Dylan, our closing tune on Solid Gold Sunday for this Sunday, yes, the 5th of July. Thank you for your company along the way, and I hope you have a lovely day and a lovely week till we talk again. Nikki Hayes is on the way for your afternoon pleasure here on East Coast FM. And for me, Jim O'Neill, take good care of yourself and others. We'll talk again soon. Bye for now.
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7: It's 2 o'clock. Good afternoon. I'm Ellen Butler. A man has been shot dead in Dublin. It happened in Dunleary this morning. Molly O'Connor is at the scene.
8: Gardaí have sealed off the scene here in Patrician Park Hill Avenue in Dunleary, where a man in his 40s was shot dead at around 8:30 this morning. His body remains at the scene. A number of Garda cars are present and the road between Dunleary Fire Station and Honey Park is sealed off. Crime scene investigators have been seen leaving the scene in the last few minutes. The coroner has been notified and a post-mortem exam is being arranged. A senior investigating officer has been appointed to lead the investigation and an incident room has been set up at Dunleary Garda Station. Gardaí are appealing for witnesses or anyone who is travelling in the area between 8 and 9 o'clock this morning to come forward. Molly O'Connor in Dunleary.
7: A Garda investigation has been launched in County Cork after a man collapsed and died at a pub. It's understood the 27-year-old was asked to leave the pub in River Stick shortly after 9 o'clock last night. However, he returned a short time later and became disruptive. A number of men tried to restrain him amid safety concerns before he became unresponsive. Emergency services were called, but the man was pronounced dead at the scene. The results of a post-mortem exam will determine the course of the investigation. The scene is being examined and Garda will be taking statements from people who were in the pub at the time. Three people in three different counties have died on the roads this weekend. It brings the total number of road deaths so far this year to 91. Jane McNamara reports.
9: In Donegal, a man in his 20s died after the car he was driving collided with another car at Kinnego Cross, Ballymagan, near Buncrana, just after 9 o'clock last night. Three others, a man in his 20s from the same car as the deceased, and a man and a woman in their late teens from the second car, were taken to Letterkenny University Hospital for treatment of injuries believed to be non-life-threatening. In Cork, a motorcyclist in his 30s died following a crash with a Jeep on the N20 at Ballyhea. At about 8 o'clock yesterday, yesterday evening. The driver of the Jeep, a man in his 80s, was brought to Cork University Hospital for treatment of injuries not believed to be life-threatening. And in Kildare, a motorcyclist in his 50s was killed in a single vehicle crash near Kilcock yesterday morning. Gardaí are appealing for any witnesses to the three collisions to come forward.
7: The former master of the National Maternity Hospital is calling for a review of the National Guidelines on Labour. The latest clinical guidelines refer to the term latent labour and state that labour does not start until the cervix is 4 centimetres dilated. Dr. Peter Boylan says this can lead to fetuses not being monitored when they should be.
10: The guidelines are saying that labour, first stage of labour, doesn't start until you're 40% of the way there. And the guidelines also say that during this time, it's not necessary to monitor the fetus intensely, and also that women may be sent home if they have not reached 4 centimetres to return when they are 4 centimetres. Now, how a woman at home is supposed to know when she's 4 centimetres is beyond me.
7: Motorists in parts of Mayo are being advised to expect delays this weekend as Ireland hosts its first major event of the EU presidency. Ministers and officials from across the European Union will gather in Foxford today and Ballina tomorrow for talks on employment, health and social policy. And finally for now, James Bond is banned from having a dog. The family of the late author Ian Fleming have taken creative control over all of the books, including new characters. And it's been revealed they've blocked attempts to give 007 a pet because Fleming hated dogs. Meanwhile, a former casting director has said Callum Turner, Harris Dickinson and Jacob Elordi, who've all been tipped to take over as Bond, are too well known. Debbie McWilliams, who's responsible for the casting of Timothy Dalton, Pierce Brosnan and Daniel Craig, has told the Independent in the UK that it's absolutely essential whoever gets the job is a total enigma with a very private personal life. And that's your news update at 2:04.
11: And in sport, Limerick and Clare go head-to-head at Croke Park in today's All-Ireland Senior Hurling Championship semi-final. Throw-in is set for 4 p.m. John Kiley's side are 2 games away from adding to the All-Ireland title to their league and Munster Championship successes earlier this year. 2024 champions Clare followed up their third place finish in the Munster round robin with a routine victory over Dublin last time out. Galway away in the decider after they overcame Cork yesterday. It's approaching half-time in the All-Ireland Senior Camogie Championship clash between Clare and Tipperary. Tipperary lead their Munster rivals by 10 points to 3. The All-Ireland Minor Football Champions will be crowned this afternoon. Cedral St. Connolly's Park plays host to the decider between Mayo and reigning champions Tyrone. The action has just got underway in Newbridge. Tuam is the venue for this evening's All-Ireland Senior Ladies Football Championship quarter-final. Galway take on Mayo at 5:45. There's 2 last 16 fixtures at the World Cup tonight at 9 o'clock. Brazil face Norway. England travel to the Azteca Stadium where co-host Mexico will be their opponents at 1 a.m. It's 3-2 to Romain Safalin in the opening set of his 4th round Wimbledon clash against Novak Djokovic. Yannick Sinner continues the defence of his title later this evening when he goes up against Japan's Shintaro Mochizuki. Both of those matches come either side of the meeting of Aryna Sabalenka and Naomi Osaka on centre court. Padraig Harrington has just teed off in Ohio in the final round of the US Senior Open. The 2022 and 2025 champion is 8 under par, 1 shot behind leader Stuart Sink. And Kimi Antonelli can extend his lead at the top of the F1 Drivers' Championship standings this afternoon. The Mercedes driver starts on pole at Silverstone, where the British Grand Prix is taking place from 3 p.m. Yesterday's sprint race victory for the Italian increased the gap between Antonelli and his Mercedes teammate George Russell to 43 points. That's your news in sport. I'm Robbie Dowling. It's 2:06.
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15: Dry with sunny spells and some scattered showers, highs of 19 to 21 degrees. And currently in Newtown and Kennedy, it is 18 degrees.
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Dermot Kennedy and Turnstile. Good afternoon. How are you? I'm Nikki Hayes in for Jason today with Katy Perry and Niall Horan on the way after this one. Oh, an absolute legend of a song. Patrick Swayze and She's Like the Wind. It's East Coast FM. Good afternoon.

0: East Coast FM with Katy Perry, Hot and Cold, and she was performing live in Dublin there during the week. A lot of people said the gig was absolutely amazing. Now, every weekday morning, your ears could unlock some serious money, and for some reason, the three voices running at the moment on the Voice Vault are really catching you. 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
0: Bright with sunny spells this afternoon. Highs of 16 to 20 degrees. And currently in Kilquade and Blessington, it's 18 degrees.
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0: Hi, I'm Nikki. Wildwood follows headstrong teenager Prue McKeel as she ventures into a hidden enchanted forest to rescue her baby brother after he is abducted by a murder of crows. Joined by her loyal classmate Curtis, Prue embarks on an epic adventure through a magical world of talking animals, bandits and ancient secrets. It's out in cinemas on the 23rd of October, but we have a little sneak peek for you now.
4: I don't want any part of your fairy tale. I just want my brother.
0: And Joe and Angela are on thin ice, and tonight might be when it all falls apart. Unfortunately, their upstairs neighbours are about to arrive for dinner, and everything that can go wrong does go wrong, and worse. The Invite is in cinemas this weekend, and this is what you can expect.
5: What is this?
6: That's a rug.
5: Did you buy this rug because the neighbours are coming?
6: Oh my God. Joe, you remember Peanut Hawk?
5: A bit of a contentious environment in here, so I understand.
7: We love a contentious environment.
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0: 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Sophie Ellis-Bextor on the way to George Ezra. 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
7: It's 3 o'clock. Good afternoon. I'm Ellen Butler. Gardaí are investigating after a man in his 40s was shot dead in Dunleary in Dublin. The scene remains sealed off this afternoon. Molly O'Connor is there.
8: The body of a man in his 40s, shot dead in Dunleary, has been removed from the scene. It happened here in the Patrician Park off Kill Avenue at around 8:30 this morning. A number of Garda cars are present and the road between Dunleary Fire Station and Honey Park is sealed off. Locals say the area is very quiet and there is shock in the community as this is the first time anything like this has happened. The coroner has been notified and a post-mortem exam is being arranged. A senior investigating officer has been appointed to lead the investigation and an incident room has been set up at Dunleary Garda Station. Gardaí are appealing for witnesses or anyone who is travelling in the area between 8 and 9 o'clock this morning to come forward. Molly O'Connor in Dunleary.
7: Irene Hayden has lived in the area with her family for 25 years.
9: It's really quiet. As I said, there's a lot of either elderly or young kids. It's one or the other on my estate as well. So it's there's never been hassle, like ever. I haven't ever heard of him. And my husband actually grew up here as a child himself. So he's been here forever and there's never been nothing like this. So yeah, it is really, really scary. It's horrible.
7: A motorcyclist has died following a collision during the Skerries 100 motorcycle race in Dublin. The event has been abandoned following the incident. The Loch Shinny Motorcycle Supporters Club, which organises the event, posted a statement on social media saying the accident happened during a race which took place today. They say further information will be released as soon as next of kin has been informed. Well, a Garda investigation has been launched in County Cork after a man collapsed and died at a pub. It's understood the 27-year-old was asked to leave the pub in Riverstick shortly after 9 o'clock last night. However, he returned a short time later and became disruptive. A number of men tried to restrain him amid safety concerns before he became unresponsive. Emergency services were called, but the man was pronounced dead at the scene. The results of a post-mortem exam will determine the course of the investigation. The scene is being examined and Garda will be taking statements from people who were in the pub at the time. 24-hour emergency cardiac care will officially begin at University Hospital Waterford tomorrow. The new service means patients suffering serious cardiac emergencies will be able to access life-saving treatment around the clock without needing to be transferred to another hospital. The development marks a major milestone for healthcare in the southeast following years of campaigning to establish the service. There are calls for a review of the national guidelines on labour. The latest clinical guidelines state that labour does not start until the cervix is 4 centimetres dilated, referring to this as latent labour. During this period, the fetus may not be monitored and patients can be told to go home. Dr. Peter Boylan says many adverse outcomes occur during the latent phase.
10: Over the course of my career, I've reviewed a lot of adverse outcomes of coroner's cases and in medical legal work. And increasingly, the latent phase is showing up as a problem in the resulting catastrophic outcomes.
7: Finally for now, forecasters are expecting another spell of extreme heat to grip much of Europe in the coming days. It follows one of the most intense heat waves ever recorded in June. In Spain alone, over 1,000 excess deaths were attributed to the extreme heat, where temperatures soared above 40 degrees. Europe correspondent with the Irish Times, Naomi O'Leary, says the final total has yet to be confirmed.
11: People who are elderly, people who might have conditions like diabetes or any kind of chronic condition, and also young children, anyone who's dependent on carers, they're particularly vulnerable to heat. It's about whether you and your body are able to cool yourself down, and some people aren't, and then their bodies overheat and it can actually lead to death.
7: And that's your news update at 3:04.
12: And in sport, Limerick and Clare go head-to-head at Croke Park in today's All-Ireland Senior Hurling Championship semi-final. Throw-in is set for 4 p.m. John Kiley's side are two games away from adding the All-Ireland title to their league and Munster Championship successes earlier this year. 2024 champions Clare followed up their third-place finish in the Munster Round Robin with a routine victory over Dublin last time out. Tipperary have advanced to the All-Ireland Senior Camogie Championship semi-finals. The Premier County were 3-20 to 3-13 winners against Clare in this afternoon's quarter-final clash. It's into the second half at Sedrel St Connolly's Park, where Cork and Tyrone are contesting the All-Ireland Minor Football Championship final. Tyrone hold a 1-13 to 1-12 lead over their opponents. There's two last 16 fixtures at the World Cup tonight at 9 o'clock. Brazil face Norway. England travel to the Azteca Stadium to face Mexico at 1 a.m. Riot police are surrounding the visitors' hotel while the players are battling storms and altitude. England boss Thomas Tuchel insists they're coping.
13: I felt, for example, a slight headache and in the hotel rooms through the day, didn't sleep as well as the days before, but nothing that you cannot adapt. I think the players felt it in the first minutes of the training session, and the longer it went, they could cope with it better.
12: Novak Djokovic won a first set tiebreaker against Roman Seffelin to take a 1-0 lead in their fourth round encounter at Wimbledon. Yannick Sinner continues the defence of his title later this evening, while Aryna Sabalenka takes on Naomi Osaka. Padraig Harrington is 2 under par after 3 holes in the final round of the US Senior Open. The 2022 and 2025 champion leads on 10 under par, 3 shots ahead of Stuart Sink. And Kimi Antonelli can extend his lead at the top of the F1 Drivers' Championship standings this afternoon. The Mercedes driver starts on pole at Silverstone, where the British Grand Prix has just started. That's your news in sport. I'm Robbie Dowling. It's 3:06.
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0: Bright with sunny spells this afternoon. Highs of 16 to 20 degrees. And currently in Kilcoole and Blessington, it's 18 degrees.
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1: East Coast FM with George Ezra and Green Green Grass. I have to give it to him. He does catch you very, very well. Good afternoon. I'm Nikki Hayes in for Jason this afternoon with Amble coming up, Alicia Keys and Sophie Ellis-Bextor. This is

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0: Bright with sunny spells this afternoon, highs of 16 to 20 degrees, and currently in Greystones and Dunlavin, it's 18 degrees.
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9: It's 4 o'clock. Good afternoon. I'm Ellen Butler. Gardaí are investigating after a man in his 40s was shot dead in Dunleary in Dublin today. The scene remains sealed off this afternoon. Molly O'Connor is there.
10: The body of a man in his 40s shot dead in Dunleary has been removed from the scene. It happened here in the Patrician Park off Kill Avenue at around 8:30 this morning. A number of Garda cars are present and the road between Dunleary Fire Station and Honey Park is sealed off. Locals say the area is very quiet and there is shock in the community as this is the first time anything like this has happened. The coroner has been notified and a post-mortem exam is being arranged. A senior investigating officer has been appointed to lead the investigation and an incident room has been set up at Dunleary Garda Station. Gardaí are appealing for witnesses or anyone who is travelling in the area between 8 and 9 o'clock this morning to come forward. Molly O'Connor in Dunleary.
9: Irene Hayden has lived in the area with her family for 25 years.
11: It's really quiet. As I said, there's a lot of either elderly or young kids. It's one or the other on my estate as well. So it's there's never been hassle, like ever. I haven't ever heard of him. And my husband actually grew up here as a child himself. So he's been here forever and there's never been nothing like this. So yeah, it's really, really scary. It's horrible.
9: A man in his 50s has died following a motorcycle crash at the Skerries 100 road race event in Dublin. Just before midday, emergency services were alerted to the single motorcycle collision at Duke's Bend in Baldongan. The man was pronounced dead at the scene. Gardaí say an examination will be carried out by forensic collision investigators. Loch Shinney Motorcycle Supporters Club, which organises the event, has confirmed the death of a competitor in a race and says further information will be released later. While in Cork, a Garda investigation has been launched after a man collapsed and died at a pub. It's understood the 27-year-old was asked to leave the pub in Riverstick shortly after 9 o'clock last night. However, he returned a short time later and became disruptive. A number of men tried to restrain him amid safety concerns before he became unresponsive. Emergency services were called, but the man was pronounced dead at the scene. The results of a post-mortem exam will determine the course of the investigation. Israeli soldiers will soon be tried in court for breaches of human rights, according to a UN commissioner. It follows a UN report which found the IDF was intentionally targeting and killing Palestinian children. The report estimates tens of thousands of children in Gaza and the West Bank have been deliberately killed by Israeli forces since October 2023. Human Rights Council Inquiry Commissioner Chris Sidoti says many Israelis believe these children will grow up to join Hamas.
12: All of these operations have sought to be justified on the basis that Palestinians are subhuman. Some of the comments that have been made indicate that quite clearly. Other political leaders have talked about babies being terrorists and that, you know, terrorists need to be eliminated no matter who they are or where they are. Those kinds of comments. The fact that everybody in Gaza is guilty.
9: 24-hour emergency cardiac care will officially begin at University Hospital Watford tomorrow. The new service means patients suffering serious cardiac emergencies will be able to access life-saving treatment around the clock without needing to be transferred to another hospital. It follows years of campaigning. And finally for now, as many holidaygoers prepare to take off to Spain, there are warnings of very high temperatures over the coming days. In June alone, over 1,000 deaths in Spain were attributed to one of the most intense heatwaves ever recorded. Europe correspondent with the Irish Times, Naomi O'Leary, says high temperatures are forecast to start today.
13: There are areas which are normally very temperate, places like the Basque Country and Galicia and parts of northern Spain. They have weather alerts and they're forecast to receive really high temperatures from today, and also parts of the southeast. And one of the issues is high nighttime temperatures. So nighttime temperatures that are like between 25 to 27 degrees, don't go lower than that.
9: And that's your news update about 4 minutes past four.
14: And in sport, Limerick and Clare's All-Ireland Senior Hurling Championship semi-final clash has just thrown in at Croke Park. The Treaty County are targeting a place in the decider for the first time since 2023, while Brian Lowen's side's last championship appearance at GAAHQ came 2 years ago when they claimed the Lee McCarthy Cup. Today's winners will face Galway in the final later this month after the Leinster champions got the better of Cork yesterday. Galway will take on Kilkenny and Cork will go up against Tipperary in the All-Ireland Senior Camogie Championship semi-finals. Both ties will take place at FBD Semple Stadium on Saturday, July 25th. The draw for the semi-finals was made this afternoon following Tipperary's 3-20-3-13 quarter-final defeat of Clare. Cork are the All-Ireland Minor Football Champions. The Rebels overcame Tyrone by 216-116 in today's final in Newbridge. There's an all-Connacht affair in this evening's All-Ireland Ladies Football Championship quarter-final. Galway and Mayo go head-to-head at 5:45 in Tuam. Two teams will book their places in the World Cup quarter-finals tonight. Carlo Ancelotti will be hoping to guide his Brazilian team past Erling Haaland and Norway at 9 p.m. At 1 o'clock, the Azteca Stadium plays host to England's encounter with Mexico. The home side have lost just two of their last 89 games at the famous venue. Novak Djokovic is nearing victory in his fourth round Wimbledon match against Roman Safalin. The seven-time champion is 2-0 ahead on centre court. Jessica Pegula came from a set down to win 2-1 against fellow American player Iva Jovic earlier today. Later, number one seed Aryna Sabalenka takes on four-time Grand Slam winner Naomi Osaka, while Jannik Sinner faces Japan's Shintaro Machizuki. And Padraig Harrington's 2 shots ahead at the top of the US Senior Open leaderboard. The 3-time major champion is 2 under par through 7 holes of his final round in Ohio. That's your news and sport. I'm Robbie Dowling. It's 4:06.
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0: Bright with sunny spells this afternoon. Highs of 16 to 20 degrees. And currently in Arclo and Wicklow Town, it's 18 degrees.
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East Coast FM, Dua Lipa and Houdini. Good afternoon. How are you? I'm Nikki Hayes in for Jason today. And we've got some fab music on the way from Taylor Swift, The Script, and this from years and years. It's King on East Coast FM. Good afternoon.

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And if the rumours are true, she got married this weekend. So waiting on all of that to leak right out. Now, each weekday afternoon from 4 on East Coast Drive, your chance to guess East Coast FM's head wrecker. And you could win yourself pizza for you and all your workmates, maybe your family or friends, or eat it all yourself. We're not going to judge. But if you want to win, it is something that is wrecking the heads of everybody in County Wicklow. Dave Harrington will give you another chance to play Monday from 4 on East Coast Drive.

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0: East Coast FM with Gavin James and Hearts on Fire, and I saw him hanging out at Calvin Harris in Marty Park. I wasn't personally there, but I did see him hanging out with some influencers, enjoying every bit of the gig.
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0: Bright and sunny spells for the rest of the afternoon. Highs of 16 to 20 degrees. And currently in Newcastle and Ballymount, it's 19 degrees.
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0: Hi, I'm Nikki. Wildwood follows headstrong teenager Prue McKeel as she ventures into a hidden enchanted forest to rescue her baby brother after he is abducted by a murder of crows. Joined by her loyal classmate Curtis, Prue embarks on an epic adventure through a magical world of talking animals, bandits and ancient secrets. It's out in cinemas on the 23rd of October, but we have a little sneak peek for you now.
4: I don't want any part of your fairy tale. I just want my brother.
0: And Joe and Angela are on thin ice, and tonight might be when it all falls apart. 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
6: At 5, good evening, I'm Tina Gates. Gardaí are investigating after a man in his 40s was shot dead in Dunleary in Dublin. The scene remains sealed off this afternoon. Molly O'Connor is there.
7: The body of a man in his 40s, shot dead in Dunleary, has been removed from the scene. It happened here in the Patrician Park off Kill Avenue at around 8:30 this morning. A number of Garda cars are present and the road between Dunleary Fire Station and Honey Park is sealed off. Locals say the area is very quiet and there is shock in the community as this is the first time anything like this has happened. The coroner has been notified and a post-mortem exam is being arranged. A senior investigating officer has been appointed to lead the investigation and an incident room has been set up at Dunleary Garda Station. Gardaí are appealing for witnesses or anyone who is travelling in the area between 8 and 9 o'clock this morning to come forward. Molly O'Connor in Dunleary.
6: Irene Hayden has lived in the area with her family for 25 years.
8: It's really quiet. As I said, there's a lot of either elderly or young kids. It's one or the other on my estate as well. So it's there's never been hassle, like, ever. I haven't ever heard of them. And my husband actually grew up here as a child himself, so he's been here forever. And there's never been nothing like this. So yeah, it's really, really scary. It's horrible.
6: A man in his 50s has died following a motorcycle crash at the Skerries 100 road race event in Dublin. Just before midday, emergency services and Gardaí were alerted to the single motorcycle collision at Duke's Bend and Baldongan. The man was pronounced dead at the scene. The Loch Shinnie Motorcycle Supporters Club, which organises the event, has confirmed the death of a competitor in a race and says further information will be released later. A 27-year-old man has died after collapsing at a pub in County Cork. It's understood a number of men tried to restrain him at the pub in Riverstick after he became increasingly disruptive shortly after 9 o'clock last night. He became unresponsive and emergency services were called, but the man died at the scene. Gardaí have launched an investigation and say the results of a post-mortem examination will determine the course of their inquiry. Israeli soldiers will soon be tried in court for breaches of human rights, according to a UN commissioner. It follows a UN report which found the IDF was intentionally targeting and killing Palestinian children. The report estimates tens of thousands of kids in Gaza and the West Bank have been deliberately killed since October 2023. UN Human Rights Council Inquiry Commissioner Chris Sidoti says many Israelis believe these children will grow up to join Hamas.
9: All of the these operations have sought to be justified on the basis that Palestinians are subhuman. Some of the comments that have been made indicate that quite clearly. Other political leaders have talked about babies being terrorists and that, you know, terrorists need to be eliminated no matter who they are or where they are. Those kinds of comments. The fact that everybody in Gaza is guilty.
6: As many holiday goers prepare to take off to Spain, there are warnings of very high temperatures over the coming few days. In June alone, over 1,000 deaths in Spain were attributed to one of the most intense heat waves ever recorded. Europe correspondent with the Irish Times, Naomi O'Leary, says high temperatures are forecast to start today.
10: There are areas which are normally very temperate, places like the Basque country and Galicia and parts of northern Spain. They have weather alerts and they're forecast to receive really high temperatures from today, and also parts of the southeast. And one of the issues is high nighttime temperatures. So nighttime temperatures that are like between 25 to 27 degrees, don't go lower than that.
6: 24-hour emergency cardiac care will officially begin at University Hospital Waterford tomorrow. The new service means patients suffering serious cardiac emergencies will be able to access life-saving treatment round the clock without needing to be transferred to another hospital. And that's your latest news update at 5:04.
11: And in sport, the second half is underway in today's All-Ireland Senior Hurling Championship semi-final clash between Limerick and Clare. Clare lead Limerick by 16 points to 14. Today's winners will face Galway in the final later this month after the Leinster champions got the better of Cork yesterday. Galway will take on Kilkenny and Cork will go up against Tipperary in the All-Ireland Senior Camogie Championship semi-finals. Both ties will take place at FBD Semple Stadium on Saturday, July 25th. The draw for the semi-finals was made this afternoon following Tipperary's 3-20-3-13 quarter-final defeat of Clare. Cork are the All-Ireland Minor Football Champions. The Rebels overcame Tyrone by 216-116 in today's final in Newbridge. There's an all-Connacht affair in this evening's All-Ireland Ladies Football Championship quarter-final. Galway and Mayo go head-to-head at 5:45 in Tuam. Two teams will book their places in the World Cup quarter-finals tonight. Carlo Ancelotti will be hoping to guide his Brazilian team past Erling Haaland and Norway at 9 p.m. At 1 o'clock, the Azteca Stadium plays host to England's encounter with Mexico. Novak Djokovic is 2-1 ahead in his fourth round Wimbledon match against Roman Safelin. The Serbian leads by 5-2 in the fourth set. Jessica Pegula came from a set down to win 2-1 against fellow American player Iva Jovic earlier today. Later, number one seed Aryna Sabalenka takes on four-time Grand Slam winner Naomi Osaka, while Jannik Sinner faces Japan's Shintaro Mochizuki. Padraig Harrington is 5 shots ahead at the top of the US Open senior leaderboard. The three-time major champion is 4 under par after 11 holes of his final round in Ohio. He currently sits on 12 under for the tournament. And Charles Leclerc has won the British F1 Grand Prix at Silverstone. He was joined by George Russell, who finished second, and his Ferrari teammate Lewis Hamilton on the podium. That's your news and sport. I'm Robbie Dowling. It's 4:06.
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0: Light showers coming in just to end up the evening with the sunny spell still hanging around for a while. Highs of 16 to 20 degrees and currently in Hollywood and Newtown Mount Kennedy, it's 18 degrees.
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Only 2 weeks to go till he plays live in Dublin, Dermot Kennedy and Giants. Good afternoon / evening at this stage. I'm Nikki Hayes in for Jason today with some great music still to come from Louis Fonsi, Daddy Yankee and Justin Bieber. Big summer tune, Olivia Dean and the Rembrandts. This is Friends All Over. You can't hear it without seeing Chandler, can you? Well, I can't anyway. This is I'll Be There For You on East Coast FM.

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0: It's Coast FM with Michael Bublé and Haven't Met You Yet. And I know a lot of people who went to see him play live in Malahide Castle and said he was unreal. He let an Irish fan sing with him as well, which went completely viral. And I think he always lives up to the fact that he is a showman, but also a really lovely guy.
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0: 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Light showers coming in for the evening. Still sunny up until nightfall though, with highs of around 15 to 16 degrees tonight. Still quite warm. And currently in Bray and in Avoca, it's 18 degrees.
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8: At 6, good evening, I'm Tina Gates. Investigators are continuing their inquiries in Dunleary after a man in his 40s was shot dead this morning. It happened at around 8:30 at Patrician Park on Kill Avenue. The body has been removed from the scene, which remains sealed off. A post-mortem examination is due to take place and the coroner has been notified. Local Christy Drummond says the incident is too close to home.
9: I'm in the Buckman Rose Park, the next estate up. I left this morning at 9:30. I thought it was a car crash or somebody had been knocked down, and it was only a couple of hours later I heard somebody had been shot. It's sort of bringing it close to home. We're here 22 years. No, nothing like this.
8: A man in his 40s is due in court this evening after a man died in a shooting incident in Ballymun in Dublin 5 years ago. He was arrested today after the shooting happened in Belclare Terrace on Thursday, the 11th of February 2021. The man has been charged in connection with the investigation and is due before a special sitting of Dublin District Court at 7 o'clock this evening. A man has died following a motorcycle race at the Skerries 100 in North County Dublin. The Loughshinny Motorcycle Supporters Club, which organises the event, has confirmed the death of a competitor. Separately, Gardaí are investigating three fatal crashes on Irish roads over the weekend. Maggie Chambers reports.
10: Gardaí are investigating the death of a man in his 50s following a motorcycle crash at the Skerries 100 road race event. They were alerted to a single motorcycle collision shortly before midday and say an examination of the scene will be carried out by forensic collision investigators. Separately, on the road yesterday morning, a motorcyclist in his 50s was killed in a single vehicle collision in County Kildare near Kilcock. In County Cork, at about 8 o'clock yesterday evening, a motorcyclist in his 30s died following a crash with a Jeep on the N20 at Ballyhay. And just after 9 o'clock last night in County Donegal, a man in his 20s died after the car he was driving collided with another car at Kinnego Cross near Bunkrana. Coastguard the year, appealing for any witnesses to these three collisions to come forward.
8: A man in his 70s has been arrested after a woman was found dead at a house in County Leash earlier today. The woman, who was in her 50s, died following what Gardaí are treating as a fatal assault at a home on Church Street in Port Leash shortly after 12:30 this afternoon. The man remains in Gardaí custody and the scene's currently preserved for technical examination. Gardaí are appealing for witnesses or anyone with CCTV or dashcam footage from the area between 11 a.m. and 1 p.m. to come forward. A 27-year-old man has died after collapsing at a pub in County Cork. It's understood a number of men tried to restrain him at the pub in River Stick after he became increasingly disruptive shortly after 9 o'clock last night. However, he became unresponsive and emergency services were called, but the man died at the scene. Gardaí have launched an investigation and say the results of a post-mortem exam will determine the course of their inquiry. Donald Trump has declared that the American dream is back as the United States marked 250 years of independence overnight. He was speaking at a 4th of July rally in Washington after storms had briefly disrupted celebrations. President Trump said America was entering a new era of strength and prosperity. He praised the country's military, welcomed veterans and NASA astronauts to the stage, and claimed America was stronger and safer than ever.
11: July 4th, 1776 to July 4th, 2026. Big dates. That's big dates. Two big ones. And tonight our country is stronger, freer, richer, safer, and prouder than ever before.
8: And that's your latest news update at 6:04.
12: And in sport, Limerick have booked their place in the All-Ireland Senior Hurling Championship final. John Kiley's side were 121 to 119 winners against Clare in today's semi-final at Croke Park. They will face Galway on Sunday, July 19th, after the tribesmen proved too strong for Cork yesterday. The All-Ireland Senior Camogie Championship semi-finals have been confirmed. Reigning champions Galway will take on Kilkenny, while Cork will face Tipperary. Both games will take place on Saturday, July 25th at FBD Semple Stadium in Turles. Earlier today, Tipperary eliminated Clare with a 220 to 213 quarter-final victory. A second-half surge secured the All-Ireland Minor Football Championship title for Cork today. Defending champions Tyrone fell to the Rebels on a scoreline of 216 to 116 in Newbridge. There's 15 minutes gone in Tuam, where Galway and Mayo are going head-to-head in the All-Ireland Ladies Football Championship quarter-final. Galway lead by 3 points to one. The last 16 at the World Cup continues tonight. At 9 o'clock, five-time champions Brazil go up against Norway. The Azteca Stadium plays host to England's meeting with Mexico at 1 a.m. Novak Djokovic has progressed to the quarterfinals at Wimbledon. The 24-time Grand Slam winner defeated Roman Safalin by 3-1 this afternoon. The first set of Naomi Osaka's encounter with Arina Sabalenka is underway, with Osaka leading by 5-2. Jannik Sinner and Shintaro Mochizuki's match concludes today's action on centre court. Padraig Harrington is edging closer towards a third US Open senior title in Ohio. The Irishman is 4 under par through 15 holes of his final round and is 12 under for the tournament. Harrington is 5 shots ahead of Stuart Sink in second. And Charles Leclerc has won the British F1 Grand Prix at Silverstone. He was joined by George Russell, who finished second, and his Ferrari teammate Lewis Hamilton on the podium. Mercedes driver Russell has cut the gap to Kimi Antonelli at the top of the Drivers' Championship to 25 points after the Italian finished 16th. That's your news in sport. I'm Robbie Dowling. It's 6:06.
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Hello, welcome to Totally 80s. It's Mike Duggan here. Sunday, 5th of July. That's right. There's a great song kicking off the show tonight from 1984. Kenny Loggins from the great movie, too. There's Footloose. Well, we're here till 8 o'clock with all your 80s favourites. We've got Prince coming up this hour, some Michael Jackson and Lionel Richie all on the way between now and 7 o'clock. Now back to 1985. Remember this? Bellewee's Sum. Here's Imagination on East Coast FM.

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1: 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This is Totally 80s. You know, it was 1986 when Prince released that song and it became a hit all over the world. There's the brilliant Kiss. This is Mike Duggan. More hits on the way. Michael Jackson and Lionel Richie coming right up.
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0: 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Well, this is totally 80s. Now, a couple of weeks back, myself and my wife took a little time out and went to see the movie Michael. If you haven't seen it yet, go along. It's absolutely brilliant. There's Michael Jackson, The Way You Make Me Feel. Now, still to come here on Totally 80s, Dan Hartman and Tapao on the way with China in Your Hand.
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0: 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Well, this is totally 80s. There's some great talents there. Alison Moyet and Vince Clark. Yazoo, with a song that was released, would you believe, on this day in 1982. That's right, there's the brilliant Don't Go. This is Mike Duggan. More great hits on the way after seven. The likes of Steve Winwood, The Police and Rochford all on the way, with a whole bunch more great songs between seven and eight. Hang on for news that's coming up next here on East Coast FM.
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7: At 7, good evening, I'm Tina Gates. Investigations are continuing in Dunleary after a man in his 40s was shot dead this morning. It happened around 8:30 at Patrician Park on Kill Avenue. The body's been removed from the scene, which remains sealed off. A post-mortem examination is due to take place and the coroner has been notified. This local man says the incident was too close to home.
8: I'm nearly booked in Rose Park, the next estate up. I left this morning at 9:30. I thought it was a car crash or somebody had been knocked down, and it was only a couple of hours later I heard somebody had been shot. It's sort of bringing it close to home. We're here 22 years. No, nothing like this.
7: A man has died following a motorcycle race at the Skerries 100 in North County Dublin. The Lochshinney Motorcycle Supporters Club, which organises the event, has confirmed the death of a competitor. Separately, Gardaí are investigating three fatal crashes on Irish roads over the weekend. Maggie Chambers reports.
9: Gardaí are investigating the death of a man in his 50s following a motorcycle crash at the Skerries 100 road race event. They were alerted to a single motorcycle collision shortly before midday and say an examination of the scene will be carried out by forensic collision investigators. Separately, on the road yesterday morning, a motorcyclist in his 50s was killed in a single vehicle collision in County Kildare near Kilcock. In County Cork, at about 8 o'clock yesterday evening, a motorcyclist in his 30s died following a crash with a Jeep on the N20 at Ballyhay. And just after 9 o'clock last night in County Donegal, a man in his 20s died after the car he was driving collided with another car at Kinnego Cross near Buncrana. They are appealing for any witnesses to these three collisions to come forward.
7: A man in his 70s has been arrested after a woman was found dead at a house in County Leash earlier today. The woman, who was in her 50s, died following up what Gardaí are treating as a fatal assault at a home on Church Street in Port Leash shortly after 12:30 this afternoon. The man remains in Garda custody and the scene is currently preserved for a technical examination. Gardaí are appealing for witnesses or anyone with CCTV or dash cam footage from the area between 11 a.m. and 1 p.m. to come forward. A man in his 40s is due in court this evening after a man died in a shooting incident in Ballymun in Dublin 5 years ago. He was arrested today after the shooting happened in Belclare Terrace on Thursday the 11th of February 2021. The man's been charged in connection with the investigation and is due before a special sitting of Dublin District Court. A UN commissioner claims Israeli people are being intentionally misled by their government over the war in Gaza. Commissioner Chris Sidoti believes Israelis wouldn't tolerate the violence in Gaza if they knew the full extent of it.
10: They have also been deluded. They have been denied access to the facts. I can't accept that Israeli people would be willing to tolerate this if they were properly informed about what is going on, about what the soldiers are doing in their name. The information is not being provided. The politicians are denying reports like ours.
7: Donald Trump has declared the American dream is back as the United States marked 250 years of independence overnight. Speaking at a 4th of July rally in Washington after storms briefly disrupted celebrations, President Trump said America was entering a new era of strength and prosperity. He praised the country's military, welcomed veterans and NASA astronauts onto the stage, and claimed America was stronger and safer than ever.
11: July 4th, 1776 to July 4th, 2026. Big dates. That's big dates. Two big ones. And tonight our country is stronger, freer, richer, safer, and prouder than ever before.
7: And that's your latest news update at 4 minutes past seven.
12: And in sport, Limerick have booked their place in the All-Ireland Senior Hurling Championship final. John Kiley's side were 121 to 119 winners against Clare in today's semi-final at Croke Park. They will face Galway on Sunday, July 19th, after the Tribesmen proved too strong for Cork yesterday. The All-Ireland Senior Camogie Championship semi-finals have been confirmed. Reigning champions Galway will take on Kilkenny, while Cork will face Tipperary. Both games will take place on Saturday, July 25th at FBD Semple Stadium in Turles. Earlier today, Tipperary eliminated Clare with a 220 to 213 quarter-final victory. A second-half surge secured the All-Ireland Minor Football Championship title for Cork today. Defending champions Tyrone fell to the Rebels on a scoreline of 216 to 116 in Newbridge. It's approaching full-time in Tuam, where Galway and Mayo are going head-to-head in the All-Ireland Ladies Football Championship quarter-final. It's Galway 113, Mayo 16. The last 16 at the World Cup continues tonight at 9 o'clock. Five-time champions Brazil go up against Norway. The Azteca Stadium plays host to England's meeting with Mexico at 1 a.m. Novak Djokovic has progressed to the quarterfinals at Wimbledon. The 24-time Grand Slam winner defeated Roman Schaffelin by 3-1 this afternoon. Naomi Osaka has defeated Arina Sabalenka by 2-0 on centre court. Jannik Sinner and Shintaro Mochizuki's match concludes today's action later this evening. Padraig Harrington has won his third US Senior Open title. The Irishman was 4-under par for his final round in Ohio, finishing on 12-under for the tournament. Harrington adds the title to his victories in 2022 and 2025. And Charles Leclerc claimed victory at today's British F1 Grand Prix at Silverstone. He was joined by George Russell, who finished second, and his Ferrari teammate Lewis Hamilton on the podium. Mercedes driver Russell has cut the gap to Kimi Antonelli at the top of the Drivers' Championship to 25 points after the Italian finished 16th. That's your news and sport. I'm Robbie Dowling. It's 6 minutes past seven.
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0: East Coast FM, Wicklow's favourite radio station. Well, welcome to hour two of the show. This is Totally 80s. There's Andrew Rochert and the boys with the big hit called Cuddly Toy. This is Mike Duggan. Some great songs on the show this hour. We're going to hear from Frankie Goes to Hollywood. I've got Starship lined up and a great rock tune too from the brilliant Whitesnake. All here on Totally 80s. It's East Coast FM.
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0: 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Hope you're enjoying the music on the show this weekend. This is Totally 80s. Steve Winwood with a great song. Now, many people have had a pop at that song, but come on, the original is just brilliant, isn't it? 1986 from the great Back in the High Life album, There's Higher Love. More great songs on the way, a couple of dance floor classics on the way, Cyndi Lauper and Katrina and the Waves coming up here on East Coast FM.
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0: 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This is Totally 80s. There's the man who never fails to satisfy. There he goes, Bruce Springsteen, of course, with Glory Days. Mike Duggan bringing on the hits every Sunday between 6 and 8. This is Totally 80s. And a great rock classic on the way next from Whitesnake. Do not go anywhere.
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3: Hi, I'm Nikki. Wildwood follows headstrong teenager Prue McKeel as she ventures into a hidden enchanted forest to rescue her baby brother after he is abducted by a murder of crows. Joined by her loyal classmate Curtis, Prue embarks on an epic adventure through a magical world of talking animals, bandits and ancient secrets. It's out in cinemas on the 23rd of October, but we have a little sneak peek for you now.
4: 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I just want my brother.
3: And Joe and Angela are on thin ice, and tonight might be when it all falls apart. Unfortunately, their upstairs neighbours are about to arrive for dinner, and everything that can go wrong does go wrong, and worse. The Invite is in cinemas this weekend, and this is what you can expect.
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0: East Coast FM, Wicklow's favourite radio station, Kraftwerk, to wrap up the show tonight here at Totally 80s. That's just great. It's called The Model. Well, that's it. This is Mike Duggan. We're making way for Sunday Night Sports. They're here after 8 o'clock with all the results and analysis from the weekend for you. Then later on, just after 10, Track will be here with some great love songs on the coast to wind down your Sunday evening. Whatever you're doing this Sunday, enjoy it. And I'll talk to you back here next week. We're here from 6 with more Totally 80s on East Coast FM. Until then, take care.
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7: At 8, good evening, I'm Tina Gates. Investigations are continuing in Dunleary after a man was shot dead at Patrician Park this morning. The body's been removed from the scene, which remains sealed off, with Gartha cordons and diversions in place. Dublin Bus is advising customers to check for diversions on Route E2 following the closure of Kill Avenue and Mount Anne Road. Local people say they're absolutely shocked by the shooting, and this man says it's far too close to home.
8: I'm nearly booked in Rose Park, the next estate up. I left this morning at about 9:30. I thought it was a car crash or somebody being knocked down, and it was only a couple of hours later I heard somebody being shot. It's sort of bringing it close to home. We're here 22 years. Nothing like this.
7: A man in his 50s has died after a crash at a road race event in Dublin today. The incident happened at a closed racing circuit during the Skerries 100. The organisers issued a statement this afternoon confirming the death of a competitor during the event. Elsewhere, there have also been three separate crashes on the roads this weekend. Maggie Chambers reports.
9: Just before midday today, emergency services and Gardaí were alerted to the single motorcycle collision at the Skerries 100 road race. A man in his 50s was pronounced dead at the scene, and an examination will be carried out by forensic collision investigators. In Donegal, a man in his 20s died after the car he was driving collided with another car at Kinnego Cross, Ballymagan, near Buncrana, just after 9 o'clock last night. In Cork, a motorcyclist in his 30s died following a crash with a Jeep on the N20 at Ballyhay at about 8 o'clock yesterday evening. While in Kildare, a man in his 50s was killed in a motorcycle crash near Kilcock yesterday morning. Gardaí are appealing for any witnesses to those three collisions to come forward.
7: A man in his 70s has been arrested after a woman was found dead at a house in County Leash earlier today. The woman, who was in her 50s, died following what Gardaí are treating as a fatal assault at a home on Church Street in Port Leash shortly after 12:30 this afternoon. The man remains in Gardaí custody and the scene's currently preserved for technical examination. Gardaí are appealing for witnesses or anyone with CCTV or dashcam footage from the area between 11 a.m. and 1 p.m. to come forward. A man in his 20s is in critical condition after a serious assault at Hawkins Street in Dublin city centre early this morning. The incident happened at 20 past midnight. The man was brought to Beaumont Hospital, where he's being treated for serious injuries. Gardaí are appealing for witnesses who were in the vicinity of Hawkins Street between 12 a.m. and 12:30 a.m. this morning, and who may have camera footage, including dash cam footage, to contact Gardaí at Pierce Street. A UN commissioner claims Israeli people are being intentionally misled by their government over the war in Gaza. Commissioner Chris Sidoti believes Israelis wouldn't tolerate the violence in Gaza if they knew the full extent of it.
10: They have also been deluded. They have been denied access to the facts. I can't accept that Israeli people would be willing to tolerate this if they were properly informed about what is going on, about what the soldiers are doing in their name. The information is not being provided. The politicians are denying reports like ours.
7: Donald Trump has declared the American dream is back as the U.S. marked 250 years of independence overnight. Speaking at a 4th of July rally in Washington after storms briefly disrupted celebrations, President Trump said America was entering a new era of strength and prosperity.
11: July 4th, 1776 to July 4th, 2026. Big dates. That's big dates. Two big ones. And tonight our country is stronger, freer, richer, safer, and prouder than ever before.
7: And that's your latest news update at 4 minutes past eight.
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0: Hello, good evening. I'm Michael Sargent, and you're welcome again to East Coast FM Sunday Night Sport. Yeah, I can't believe, as I said previously, the way these weeks are flying around. We're back in the chair again tonight, and Mark Brophy is here. Evening, Mark.
1: Evening, Mike.
0: And Eddie is here as well. Evening, Eddie.
2: Good evening, Michael.
0: Yeah, so hope you can stay with us until 10 o'clock or so. And a huge amount of sport on Friday, Saturday, Sunday, of course, with the GAA and rugby and soccer and World Cup, tennis, racing. So many things to get through tonight and so many things to mention. The good news is that Donal is back in Greystones tonight to talk about all the rugby action at the weekend. So we'll go on to him shortly. And Luke Allen will join us for what was a very good week for Bray Wanderers. They had two wins during the week, so Luke will be in good form. And then just following Luke, we're going to have Kieran Tarson O'Brien on, because there is a testimonial coming up for Shea Brian, which Kieran's going to tell us about and promote. Shea Brian not in the best of health at the moment, so a fundraiser being organised by his colleagues. On then to the usual pitch and put on athletics. Dominic will join us for ladies football. We don't have Leanne Lifley tonight with the Camogie. I do have the results though, but Eddie has lined up Dave O'Brien and Aeroge to just chat about the Boys Vela, where Aeroge Greystones were very successful last weekend. Yeah. So that's the running order for tonight. We usually start with a couple of
2: bereavements.
0: Well, there's only one, and I should have immediately mentioned it last week, and that was, I want to send our sympathies to the Heafy family. That's Susan, Maria, Eileen, John Jr., Geraldine, Anna, Sheila and Orla. As last week Patricia, that's Pat Heafy, passed away. And of course, Pat was the wife of the late chairman of Blessington, John Heafy. So, in veneer with the passing of Pat down in Dua, down in County Kerry. So, our sympathies to, as I said, to Susan, Marie, Eileen, John, Geraldine, Anna, Sheila and Orla. I had many memories of happy times on Golden Hill, where John and Pat lived. And then I have to send best wishes.
2: Also, that's you, Michael, because I actually, myself and John Heavey, we looked after an under 16 Wicklow team many years ago.
0: Yeah. John was a gentleman.
2: Yeah. Very good coach, by the way.
0: Oh, yeah. John was great. And we missed him. We missed him. And then I have to send, I bumped into a Wicklow legend at the weekend, and I definitely have to say that he looks well. He's had a few health difficulties. He got a stent in. And that is the man who was a stalwart of Kilbride, Malik Kilbride, stalwart of Wicklow, stalwart of Leinster, and that was the great Peter Clark. So I just want to tell everybody that Peter is hale and hearty after his a couple of health scares, and walking and driving and all still. So everybody in Wicklow would be pleased to hear that, Peter. And you remember Peter Clark playing for
2: them? Well, yeah, yeah.
0: Great footballer.
2: And his brother Tommy, wasn't it?
0: Tommy and Jimmy.
2: Yeah. They were on the Kilbride team that won the championship in 68, was it?
0: 62 and...
2: 68.
0: They won two.
2: Yeah.
0: I can't remember the exact years, but they won two.
2: Yeah, they beat Pats in the semi-final here, because I know Haheen there, in he's always telling me the two stars in their chest, you know?
0: Yeah, well, Peter was exceptional.
2: Yeah, he was a good player, yeah.
0: And very nice. And as I said, I bumped in with the weekend, I said, Peter, we've got to say hello to you and tell everybody that you're fit and well, and remain in good health, and best wishes to you from all the Gaels in Wicklow and around Peter Clark over in Kilbride. Right. Mark, your highlight. So you must be World Cup'd out at this stage.
1: Oh, yeah, I'd say Argentina Cape Verde was the highlight. That was a brilliant game.
0: Yeah, and it wasn't remarkable that they stayed in the match, Mark.
1: Yeah,
2: and we're talking now of having a homecoming for Lopez.
1: Yeah,
2: so they might as well have a homecoming for Johnny Logan and
0: now we're steady on it. Well, there were some other very good matches as well. The England Congo game could have gone either way.
1: It could have gone either way. Yeah.
2: Harry to the rescue.
0: Belgium got the better of Senegal. USA beat Bosnia. Mm. Spain beat Austria 3-0. That was handy enough. Mm. Switzerland won handy enough 2-0. Norway beat Ivory Coast. Did you see that? I didn't see that.
1: Norway won that one. I saw
2: that. I was surprised at that match. Yeah. I thought Ivory will win that cup match.
1: I thought they'd probably win it.
0: France on song. They beat Sweden 3-0.
1: Yeah, and they beat Paraguay last night.
2: That was scandalous last night. Yeah,
1: the referee was one of the worst performances.
0: I didn't watch that one.
2: Should never be a referee game again.
0: I didn't watch that.
2: He gave there was at least 16 fouls that France were assuming yellow card for, and he ended up
3: giving Paraguay, they were just brutal.
2: And he gave actually the three of the French guys yellow cards, and they spent the whole game trying to go after Mbappe. And then at the end of the game, like he scored a penalty, and then he wouldn't shake hands with the goalkeeper, and the goalkeeper threw the ball at him. And but Paraguay, typical South American. But I mean, Mark, you go back to 1966, Argentina ratting.
1: Yeah.
2: And Al Franzi wouldn't let him change jersey.
1: Yeah.
2: You know, you go back to the hand of God. Remember Argentina and England.
1: Yes, you also go back to Thierry Henry against Ireland, who did the exact same thing.
3: He won't damn him.
2: We go back to that because the wind blew the ball in his hand. Maradona's handball was worse than Thierry Henry's.
1: I don't think it was, actually. Henry handled the ball twice. I think it was more, it was more, even more blatant than Maradona's handball.
2: He didn't control the ball.
3: Eddie, you're not going to win on this one. Now, Mark, Morocco beat Canada. Who do they play next?
1: Morocco, they're playing France.
3: Oh, yeah, because France beat Paraguay. Yeah. And is it the winners of Norway, Brazil play who?
2: England or Mexico.
3: Oh, right.
2: Yeah. That's on tonight at 1 o'clock.
3: And then Spain or Portugal play USA or Belgium, is that
1: it? Yeah, that's right.
3: And then Argentina or Egypt play Switzerland or Colombia.
1: I like
2: Colombia.
1: Colombia look good, all right.
2: Their goalkeeper's fantastic.
1: Yeah.
2: You know, but look at... I suppose the two big shocks was Netherlands knocked out and Germany.
3: Knocked out, yeah.
2: Germany went out. On penalties, which the Germans usually is good at penalties.
3: Well, Paraguay had hardly had the ball against them, you know.
2: Yeah, but it gets boring, Michael, because they set back, there's maybe 11 players behind the ball and they're trying to break it down. Yeah. England struggled to beat Congo with that back, you know, the way that they play that big block of players.
3: But you've got to say, Harry Kane was exceptional, wasn't he? In the last 15 minutes, he was. Yeah.
2: I know he's a Spurs player, and in fairness to him, like, he always comes up with the goods, and you have to hand it to him, you know. Like, I mean,
3: this is going to be a competition won by a team that has a star player.
2: Well, I say
3: Messi or Ronaldo or Harry Kane or someone, isn't it?
2: Well, Messi was poor, I thought, last night. I thought Mbappe was brilliant, and I think he's the player that could probably open it up for France. Yeah. Mm. But then again, like, you know, England, Harry Kane could come good. Declan Rice, Saka could come good, you know. Mm. I'd be cheering. I'd be God save the Queen now, or God save the King. if Saka and the lads are doing well.
3: Well, fair play to you, Mark.
2: I'll open the windows tomorrow morning and play the God Save the King.
3: Yeah, well,
2: neighbours can put up with it.
3: Yeah, well, let's not go that far. And tell me, Mark, are you still on France to win?
1: I went for Spain at the start of the tournament. I think France are the most impressive side. I still think Spain will give them a good game, though, and could beat them. Yeah.
3: Spain will beat Portugal, you think?
1: I think, it'll be close, but I think Spain will win that game.
3: Yeah. And how do you think it's going to go, Eddie? Are you favouring France?
2: Well, I think I went for Brazil initially at the start, and I suppose it the fact that Argentina. Yeah. The fact that it's in America, it probably suits the heat and all that, and it might just suit Argentina. But do you know, like, if England get over Mexico tonight, I think England could go all the way.
3: I think they're going to find it hard, though. Surely they're better players, probably. But
2: Mexico would be like a second tier team in League Two playing, wouldn't they?
3: Well, they've only lost two.
1: they haven't conceded a goal so far in the tournament.
2: But, I mean, I know that, but they played no one, though.
3: And the Spain happens because
1: But England haven't played an aging Croatia team. They haven't played any really good side.
2: They beat them 4-2, though.
1: They beat them 4-2, but they struggled against Panama.
2: But Panama set the game up had 12 players on the ball, though.
3: Mind you, Mark, I thought Mexico were 2-0 against Ecuador. I thought Mexico were great.
1: Yeah, Ecuador are a decent team, and they beat them 2-0.
3: No, it's going to be an interesting one. Tell us what's happening then tonight and tomorrow night, Mark.
1: Tonight, it's Brazil and Norway at 9 o'clock.
3: We'll see that in a few minutes.
1: At 1 a.m. it's Mexico and England. Mm. Then tomorrow it's Portugal against Spain. That's at 8 o'clock.
2: I hope Gabriel does a job in that Haaland, because he can't do it in a red jersey, because he'll get booked or sent off. But there was a chance to do it in a Norway jersey against because that Haaland is just, the way he goes on, you think he's it just annoys people the way he goes on.
3: Sorry, Mark, you were on Portugal, Spain.
1: Gabriel is in the same mould, I'm afraid.
2: Gabriel's a fair player, though. Hamill tries to be a big bully, though, you know, running around. And,
3: you were on Portugal, Spain, then that's 8 o'clock.
1: 8 o'clock, yeah. USA, Belgium is on at 1 a.m. on Tuesday morning.
2: Belgium were lucky, weren't they?
1: They were lucky. They were 2-0 down with about 3 minutes
3: Tuesday
1: to go.
3: Tuesday you have Argentina, Egypt at 5 o'clock. And the Swiss against Colombia at 9 o'clock on Tuesday night.
1: Yeah.
3: And then Thursday night is the first quarter final.
1: That's the first quarter final. Yeah, France.
2: Roy Keane was very funny when I went to the penalties last week. Morocco were playing. Was it who Morocco playing penalties that night? Was
3: Morocco.
1: Morocco beat Netherlands.
2: And all the coaches were around with the Netherlands guys, and all the Egyptian guys were down. They were kneeling down, including the manager, they were praying to Allah or someone, or you know. And they said to Roy Keane, "What do you think of that?" And he said, "Well, Allah's not taking the penalties." So fair play to Roy.
3: Let's keep. We have to apologise now to all people who have religion that Eddie has now insulted again.
2: No, but they were all obviously praying for someone to help them. But the players are taking the penalties, not someone up in the sky, you know.
3: Right. Well, we'll let you off. So with that one, Mark Brophy, you're going to tell us something else then on the football.
1: Yeah, and a few notes here. Farallon Baghlan, who actually started with Arsenal, is available to play for the United States.
3: What's
1: his name? Farallon Baghlan.
2: Oh, he got suspended.
1: He got sent off against Belgium.
3: Yeah. Oh, what did
1: well, his one-game ban has now been suspended by FIFA. Oh. He was shown a straight red card for a foul on Bosnia-Herzegovina defender Tarik Muharremamic.
3: Did you see it, Mark?
1: I did, yeah.
2: I thought it was unlucky,
1: yeah.
3: All right.
2: He went for the ball, shielded, and his foot came down the back of his calf muscle and landed on his ankle, and he pushed him to one side. It looked like his ankle went to a 90 degrees angle, but I don't think he meant it.
1: Yeah, he only made 2 appearances for Arsenal. Yeah. He's with Monaco now. Yeah,
3: the only thing is, Mark, that when Eddie gets on to me about my chairmanship of hearings, I now have an out. He's just consented that one was not really a red card, and it was just I must use that line.
2: Oh, but I mean, the ones you get are deliberate. Like that was an accidental one.
3: I don't know. I didn't see it. Go ahead, Mark.
1: Yeah. FIFA said the automatic one-match ban will be suspended for a year. There.
2: So what happens then? He gets banned for one of the next World Cup matches.
1: If he gets sent off again, he'll have the one-match ban added to. Is it what other ban he gets?
2: I suppose Trump's behind that, is he?
1: Well, Trump has actually thanked FIFA for reversing a great injustice, actually. That's what he said.
2: So, maybe Trump should be in charge of hearings in Wicklow.
3: Tell me, have you another one on football before we go to the...
1: Yeah, Newcastle have completed the signing of Ivory Coast winger Bazuma Manatore from Hoffenheim. The Magpies will reportedly pay $42 million for the left-sided 20-year-old, who arrives as a replacement for Anthony Gordon after Newcastle lost out to Liverpool in their pursuit of Victor Muniz.
3: All right, well done, Mark. We're going to take a suspiog at this stage. Back with Rugby and Donal Gannon after these.
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0: Now you're on East Coast FM, Southern Lights Sport. Thanks for joining us. We were going rugby in just a moment. Quite a bit to talk about rugby tonight because the Nations League has started. Not something I know a lot about other than that it has kicked off with 12 teams involved. And of course there were six games yesterday, six next week, six the following week. I think that, I'm not sure if it just whoever is top of the table is judged to have been the winners without playing any more finals or anything else. But I'm always racing out the door when I'm telling you about the racing next week, so let me mention it now. Tuesday, no racing tomorrow. Tuesday is in Roscommon, and it's a 5:30 start on a flat card. Sorry, I'm on the wrong one, sorry. But there is racing tomorrow, and it is Roscommon. Yeah, so racing tomorrow is in Roscommon, 5:10, and it's a jumps card. Then there's a flat card in Tramore on Tuesday at 5:25, and a flat card in Fairy House on Wednesday at 4:35. Leopardstown goes off they're very popular Thursday night meetings, and there's a flat card at 4:50 on Thursday night. Friday, a couple of meetings. Cork go off at 5:10 over the jumps, and Kilbeggan go off at 4:50 over the jumps. On Saturday, Limerick have a flat card at 5:25, and Navan have a flat card also, and they're off at 1:45. And Sunday, I'd see Dundalk are on the all-weather at 2, and Sligo have a jumps card at 1:45. So we should know the Wicklow result by then. The Tailteann Cup, of course, that's on next Saturday, 3:30, and as far as I know we're actually broadcasting it on the radio, not in the app this time, but on the radio. So it'll be on RTE2 at 3:30, followed by Mayo and Louth at 6:00. So it'll be a wonderful afternoon of football, and I think there will be a reception for the Wicklow team on that Saturday evening, put up by the county board. Details of that to be announced. So there you are now, Mark Brophy. What were you going to mention next? Before I'll be going to Donal in a moment, so I'll be interrupting you, but anyway, go ahead, make a start.
1: In tennis, Novak Djokovic surpassed Roger Federer for the most men's singles wins in Wimbledon history as he booked a quarter-final place with a testing four-set victory over Russian qualifier Roman Safiulin. The seven-time champion has never lost a Grand Slam contest to a player ranked as low as world number 132, but a monumental upset briefly loomed when he faced two set points at 5-3 down in the opener. Djokovic recovered to edge the subsequent tiebreak before responding to a third set setback to claim a landmark 106th victory on the grass courts of the All England Club with a 7-6, 6-3, 3-6, 6-3 success. Nine-time women's champion Martina Navratilova remains the only player to have won more Wimbledon singles matches with 120 there.
0: He's extraordinary, really.
1: Yeah.
0: Yeah. But you're still not tipping him to win.
1: No, I'll still go for Sinner to win it. Yeah.
0: Now you're going to mention the ladies where your tip has gone.
1: It's gone, yeah. In fact, the top three seeds are all gone now. Fourth seed Jessica Pegula's greater experience proved telling as she beat rising fellow American Eva Jovic 4-6, 6-3, 6-1 to equal her best Wimbledon run by reaching the quarterfinals for the second time today. Pegula dropped her first set of the tournament in a scrappy opener featuring seven service breaks, but she raised her level after that against the 18-year-old. Serving with more authority and cutting out the unforced errors, she won four games in a row after losing the first game of the second set and did not look back. Jovic, the 16th seed, began to look dispirited in the third set as the 32-year-old Pegula moved quickly towards the finish there.
0: All right, and I'll come back to you on the tennis in just a moment. I want to have a word now with Donal Gannon down in Greystones. Evening, Donal.
2: Good evening, Michael.
0: Yeah, welcome back. Thanks for joining us. We have a busy few weeks now on rugby again. As you say, it never stops. Where are you going to start tonight, do you think?
2: Well, I took a week off, Michael, and then Leo Collins is not going to renew his contract. But maybe keep that for another day.
0: Yeah, you keep that.
2: Yeah, we look, the under-20s have been playing a bit of rugby, but haven't done too good, Michael. They lost to England 34-27, and then they lost in a big score to Argentina 62-40. A lot of it seems to be doing with a bit of indiscipline and maybe a bit of lack of experience.
0: Well, in that, I watched that match against England. They were 12-0 up.
2: Got a yellow card and then gave away, I think it was three tries, got two men in the bin.
0: Yeah.
2: And yet, Michael, you know, they could have won it or should have won it.
0: Yeah, they were in with a shout right there,
2: Really contributed their own. And they have beaten England the last. I wouldn't think it's actually a great English team. Yeah. Argentina looked a good side.
0: Oh, they blew them away. Like, it was 31-7 at one stage. 45-14 at one stage.
2: Yeah, they got back to about 10 points, but then they conceded two pretty quick tries. Yeah. That's going to happen. They're playing the USA on Tuesday at 10 o'clock. Likely people haven't had enough rugby at this stage. Yeah, so maybe we're going to talk about the Nations Cup.
0: But I don't... That's a dead rubber now, isn't it?
2: Well, other than you want to finish as high up the table as you can, you know, there's a ranking in the under-20s, and they'd prefer to... Look, they wouldn't want to play three matches and lose all three, Michael, and that would be unfortunate.
0: Yeah, but and they should be able to beat USA,
2: they gave somebody a fairly good game at the previous rounds. I must have been England, they gave a reasonably good game too. So, look, you don't know how the move in the camp is. To Josh Neal, the back row, is probably the best player. He's in South Africa. He's got an Irish granny, I think it is. So he's probably the best player. We might see him later on at a more senior level.
0: Yeah, yeah. So then on to the big stuff for you. Were you on the couch from 6 in the morning for New Zealand right through to 8 o'clock for Argentina Scotland?
2: I think New Zealand started around 8, Michael. I did catch the second half of them, I think, against France. Yeah. And that was an exciting match, 34-32.
0: It was only 34-32, but I thought New Zealand were clinical,
2: Michael. They took the chance. Now, France won't be that disappointed, Michael, because they didn't have any of the Toulouse or Montpellier players, because they had played a top 14 final the previous week. I'll come back to that briefly on a sporting trivia point. So that was an exciting match. I didn't see Japan-Italy. That was 27-10.
0: Yeah.
2: I did actually watch all, obviously, the Australian-Irish match, and I think a get-out-of-jail-free card is something that springs to mind, because, you know,
0: Donaldson, it was a long way out that last kick, though, wasn't it?
2: Yeah, and he had a kick earlier, Michael, not that minute earlier, to try and go eight points up, and he didn't really want to take it on, because they tried to change their mind. They had called for a penalty, and they wanted to take a scrum. So it was a long-range kick. Australia struggled from a lack of a kicker. So, you know, Ireland certainly just stuck to it. They were resilient. Joe Schmidt was very disappointed afterwards, because he probably feels rightly that Australia did blow a big chance.
0: Yeah.
2: And Ireland go on then. They are playing Japan, but that Japanese match is in Australia as well. It's in Newcastle. It's about 2 hours from Sydney. That's next week.
0: Well, that makes life a bit easier. I thought they did reasonably well against Australia. Like, it's hard to beat a team on its home ground.
2: It is. And they were short
0: half a dozen regulars, weren't you?
2: They were, yes, Michael. Certainly Jack Crowley wasn't there. Ryan Baird wasn't there. Porter wasn't there. Caelan Doris wasn't there.
0: I think it gives Sam Pendergast a great chance to cement the place.
2: Yes.
0: Like,
2: he did pretty good, Michael.
0: He only made that one mistake that gave them a running try. But other than
2: the intercept. Yeah. And look, you know, he's had a pretty tough year. So certainly, a bit like the Irish team, he is showing resilience. And of course, he was playing with his brother as well, who scored a try.
0: Yeah.
2: So that was a pretty good day for him.
0: Now, the team that I thought were awesome were South Africa.
2: They were, I don't know what you'd call it, they were like a tank on steroids, or like nuclear power.
0: They were 17-0 up in 12 minutes.
2: Yeah, and while England did get back before half-time, South Africa, I think, was taking a breather at that stage. Now, that match was played in Johannesburg, which is an altitude thing, and they'll find that in soccer maybe tonight later on. It makes sense. But South Africa, again, they were missing five or six players. They're
0: awesome, aren't they?
2: They're awesome. Like, it's very hard to see how they lose to anybody. They have power, they have physicality, they have speed in the backs if they want to use it. Probably the only thing that beat them is themselves, Mikey.
0: I think so. They're a powerful outfit.
2: And we will be playing them in the November internationals.
0: Yeah, we're all Scotland are going there to play them next week.
2: They are, and they're playing in Pretoria, which is also at altitude, Michael. Yeah. So Scotland had a good win in Argentina.
0: Oh, they had. I thought Argentina were terribly disappointing.
2: They didn't play with their usual one for all for one.
0: No,
2: I think Contoponi would have been very disappointed with that.
0: I think so. Well, you have to remember that South Africa, remember they blew Wales away last year?
2: Yes.
0: 73-0. Yes. Remember that?
2: Yes. I don't think anybody would fancy playing Saturday.
0: I don't think so, no. But
2: So the matches this weekend coming up, obviously, are New Zealand, Italy early in the morning. That actually is a 6 o'clock kickoff, Michael.
0: So you will be up at 6. Well done.
2: Well.
0: And then 8:40, you have Australia, France.
2: Yes.
0: And then
2: Ireland are 10 past 11, same time.
0: And then you can take a break.
2: Fiji, England. Fiji aren't playing their matches in Fiji. They're actually playing them all. They played the Cardiff.
0: Yeah, well, they're not till 2:10, so you have a bit of a break.
2: They're playing in Everton's ground in Liverpool, Michael.
0: Yeah.
2: And then 20:05, South Africa, Scotland in Pretoria. That'll be very tough.
0: Yeah.
2: And Argentina, hopefully, they should bounce back.
0: Well, I don't think Argentina, Wales will tempt you away from anything else.
2: Michael, this is a sort of a competition because there'll be these. This week and next week, we'll finish out what we call the Summer Internationals, and there'll be three rounds in November. And then there are finals, which are going to take place.
0: Order, all right.
2: Yeah, on Friday the 27th of November, Saturday the 28th of November, and Sunday the 29th of November. And what's going to happen is the worst of the Northern Hemisphere teams will play the worst of the Southern Hemisphere, and so on until there's a grand final, one-off match for everybody. So the best of the Northern Hemisphere teams will play the best of the Southern Hemisphere teams in a final. That presumably will be South Africa, and it'll probably be, I suppose, England, France, Ireland, one of those three. And there's some trophy, and there's money and prize.
0: I was wondering when the lads here in the studio gave me a Nations Championship league table. I said, what's all this about?
2: So it is a table, Michael, but effectively it's split into two conferences, north and south. And it's going to take place in the finals will take place at Twickenham. Qatar or somebody are backing this tournament, but they didn't want to play the inaugural one in Qatar, so they have it up in England. This will take place every 2 years, Michael, so it'll happen again in 2030. But look, it's all about TV, it's all about money.
0: Well, Ireland, New Zealand, Scotland, South Africa, and Wales are all on 5 points.
2: They are. They've all got the one win and that. AIL fixtures are out, Michael. Graces will play on the 26th of September. The opening fixture, same as last year, away to Ballymena in the first match of the AIL, and we'll play them at home in the last match, but it's a long way.
0: And what's the date of it, sir?
2: Friday, Saturday, 26th of September.
0: Plenty of time.
2: Yeah, but we will have matches in August. Two other small things to mention. You will have seen the passing after a road traffic accident, man called Philip Doyle.
0: Yes, I had a note here to mention it to you. I see he was head coach of Ireland's women's team 2003-2006.
2: Yeah,
0: and 2010.
2: And I think he may have been the coach when Ireland, when the first Irish team met the All Blacks.
0: The women's team
2: to do that. He had a connection with Black Rock, and I think he might have lived in Gorey as well. I didn't know the man, but by all accounts, he was a very nice person, very charismatic, did wonders for women's rugby and that. So that's sad.
0: Yeah, he had a road accident while travelling abroad. So
2: he was a motorbike accident, I think, in Wales. Tragic, at a relatively young age. And
0: only 61.
2: Toulouse won the top 14 final in France, beating Montpellier in a tight enough match. They were ahead, nearly got pulled back. Toulouse have played 12 finals in a row, Michael. Now, there's two finals that can be in every year. This is Europe, you have the Heineken Cup, as I used to call it, or their top 14. They have won all of the last 12 finals they've appeared in, Michael. The last final they lost was in 2008, and that was against Munster in the old European Cup.
0: Extraordinary, isn't it?
2: Yeah. Effectively, they could have been, that's 18 years, Michael. They could have been in 36 finals, 18 European finals, and 18 top 14. But to appear in 12 finals in a row and to win all 12.
0: Well, the Champions Cup pools were out, and can you believe it? Connacht has a play to lose.
2: And Leinster, I think, yet again has Leicester, Michael.
0: I see that, Leicester Tigers, Glasgow Sale and Claremont Auvergne.
2: They won't play Glasgow. They will play Paul. Leicester. That's a long way away. So this is worse than the GAA season, Michael. It never ends.
0: And did you see as well that they now have changed for the Champions Cup? You no longer get the bonus point for scoring four tries. You now must score at least three tries more than your opponent.
2: Yeah, I think it's a little bit unfair because what they're trying to get rid of is that teams would race into an early lead and then sort of relax towards the end and let the opposition score, four tries when they're outside. So, but instead of just punishing the team that gets the soft tries at the end, they're sort of trying to encourage the dominant team to keep on playing right to the end, to have that system in the top 14 and somewhere else. So it will certainly mean that teams probably don't take their foot off the accelerator.
0: Yeah, but keep it up, yeah.
2: Keep it going. Keep pedal to the metal.
0: Well, wonderful to have you back. I know it was only one Sunday night, but we did miss you. we'll be back next
2: week. We'll get you anywhere, Mike.
0: Yeah, we'll be back next week with more rugby. Thanks very much. Enjoy the 6 o'clock till whatever time you get off the couch at next week, Donal.
2: I don't think I'll stay up to 1 o'clock tonight to watch England.
0: Oh, no, you have to. You have to. I think we'll all have to watch that. I think we'll all be up for that. Look at the English school kids and all. Gosh, it's going to be a terrible. Yeah. Everybody will be falling asleep tomorrow over there anyway. Yeah.
2: Okay, bye.
0: Anyway, good to talk to you, Donal. Good night to you. Bye. Right, we're going straight on to Bray Wanderers tonight because Luke Allen is with us. Evening, Luke.
3: Hey, Michael, thanks.
0: What a week. You must have been doing handstands.
3: something close to that anyway. Yeah, no, it was a great week.
0: Wasn't it? Well, you better tell our listeners why we said that. You start on Tuesday night, was it?
3: Tuesday evening, yeah. The first trophy, first ever Leinster Senior Cup, and the first trophy in 27 years. So
0: 27 years, bloody hell.
3: Yeah, the FAI Cup in 1999, and it was great to do it. Great to do it at home as well, so the Leinster Senior Cup finals on Tuesday evening, the Carlisle we spoke about last week.
0: Yes, yeah.
3: We had a great 2-1 win. It was probably a young team from Bray and a young team from Pats, but there was still enough experienced players. Chris Forrester was playing for
0: and a big crowd turned out.
3: Over 2,000, 2009 was the point of attendance figure, and it was a great scene after. It was just very, very enjoyable from a great perspective.
0: I was looking at your side. As far as I could see, about three of them of the first team players started, I thought. Alan Kazenga, Benjamin Richard Ferrazzi. I think they were the three that first team players, as far as I could see from your team sheet.
3: Yeah, well, they were the only three that survived, or not survived.
0: That started.
3: They were the only three that started both Tuesday and Friday.
0: Tuesday and Friday, correct. Yeah,
3: and the rest of the players either came off the bench, but there was still, like, Conor Knight was the captain. He's the most experienced Bray player currently playing. He's 120 appearances or so, and Tyreek Sammy played as well. So, like, there was a strong team. It wasn't a youth team either.
0: Yeah, and tell us how it started then, and how you managed to win. What was the final score?
3: 2-1. So went a goal down. Young Sam Rooney, who's been tearing up in the underage leagues for St. Pat's, he opened scoring for Pat's. The temporary came back. They were
0: that looked a bit ominous when they went 1-0 up so quickly.
3: A little bit, yeah. But the lads were unfazed. Conor Knight scored a couple of minutes later, about 12 minutes later.
0: All right,
3: they were probably the better team for the rest of that second half, and got their second goal then just after half time. Richard Ferrazzi scored, so he's on a rich vein of form.
0: And had you much defending to hold on to it then?
3: Once went 2-1. Yeah, some of the class of the Pats started to take over.
0: They threw everything at you.
3: Exactly. Yeah, Ian Hogan was in goal, made a couple of very good saves, and some last ditch defending from some young players and more experienced ones too. But no, they got managed to hang on. And
0: I haven't heard you mention Ian Hogan. Yeah.
3: Yes, Rain is Jimmy Corcoran is the club captain, and he's a hard man to dislodge between the six. But Rain has played most if not all of those Leinster Senior Cup games.
0: Excellent.
3: So again, really a capable understudy, and it was nice to see him get his moment.
0: Well, wonderful to get a cup after 27 years.
3: So look, we were in great form on Tuesday and continued that on into Friday then.
0: You then had a lone town coming to the Carlisle, and of course these sort of games against teams that hadn't gone as well as you can be banana skins.
3: And Athlone again haven't won league game still since April, but they didn't play like that.
0: I think you only won one nil, did you?
3: It was 1-0. Yeah, how the game was only there was only one goal scored in the game. It was beyond me. The both keepers made some brilliant saves. There was loads of chances. I think Patrick Ferry had about three very good chances that Jimmy Corcoran saved, and Bray had a number of chances as well. Peter Grogan had a couple for Athlone. It was me having Vincent around the commentary and wondering how it stayed at 1-0. But Dan Ring got the goal after 26 minutes. Great bit of work down the right from Ifu Achara. So. But they did well. That's only the third clean sheet the Bray gets all year. So
0: you're great for these stats. Well done, Luke.
3: do a little bit of research for the commentary plays off now. But that was the most, I'd say the most pleasing part for Paul Heflin. Well, they gave up a couple of chances. keeping a clean sheet, because that's been very difficult for them. Scoring goals hasn't been much of a problem.
0: Yeah.
3: 40 of them scored now this season, but it's keeping them out at the back, so that'll fill the lads with massive confidence.
0: So league table, you're third, and UCD coming up on Friday night, is it?
3: UCD coming up, and they were beaten last night. They were away to Longford.
0: Last week that it was a bananas game for them.
3: Yeah, so they'll try to rectify that. But knowing the league table, Cove Ramblers are beaten as well in Cork City, so it was a good week for Brave.
0: It was good, Ray, because for our listeners, Cork are on top on 54, UCD are on 36, Bray on 34, Cove on 31, Longford 28, Wexford 27, Kerry 25, Athlone 24, Finnharps 22, and Tréhier bottom at 20. So, yes, you're in good position at the moment in the league table, there's no doubt about that. So, and UCD, always a difficult match.
3: Yeah, exactly. We've mixed bag of results against UCD. Have been on top probably in the playoff meetings against them, the very important crunch ones. Yeah. We've got the better of them, but it's been they're always, I've said, they're second in the table, and they're really always available. Play good football and tough nut to crack. So, an exciting one on Friday.
0: And we have to say, while you're on, congratulations to Áine O'Gorman being appointed the new Academy Director of Bray Wanderers to lead all aspects of the club's youth development scheme system. So well done, Áine.
3: Yeah, it's a great coup. Áine's been working with the under-17 ladies squad the last while, and anyone following the Irish women's team and the women's league for a long time, Áine's been a stalwart there. She's over 100 caps.
0: Yeah, 119 in fact, Luke. Yeah, over 17 years, yeah. And she was, of course, on that team that went to Australia in the 2023 FIFA Women's World Cup.
3: Yeah, so it's brilliant to have her on board in that role. There's been an awful lot of those appointments in the FAI or the League of Ireland over the last few weeks with clubs appointing the Academy Director. So yeah. I think we've been very fortunate with the Academy Director that we've got there now. So
0: yeah, now Áine was with Piemont and DLR Waves and Shamrock Rovers, and also played for the FA Women's Super League for Doncaster Bell. So well done, Áine O'Gorman. Let's hope it's a very successful arrangement.
3: Absolutely.
0: Right, okay, you have to come back down to Earth now. You're back on Friday night again. UCD.
3: So we'll be back on next week again and chat all about it.
0: Fingers crossed. Thanks a mil, Luke.
3: Thanks, Michael.
0: Have a good week. Good night to you.
3: Thank you. Bye-bye.
0: Suspjog, begging me to rash you. Good moment.
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6: Now we're on East Coast FM, Sunday Night Sport, and I wanted to publicise an event coming up on the 11th. It's actually next Saturday. Unfortunately, clashing, I guess, with the Tolton Cup match that's involved in Wicklow, but you can never do anything about these things. But it's a fundraiser for Shea Bryan, who has played with several clubs here in Wicklow. And one of the men who's going to talk about is Kieran Tarrison O'Brien, of course, a legend in Bray Wanderers football. I'm going to give him a big head now by saying that he 374 games for Bray, 90 goals, second highest score for Bray after Jason Byrne, 2004 Senior Player of the Year, Player of the Month 6 times, a legend in Bray Wanderers. Now, Kieran.
7: follow that, Michael. How are you? Good evening to you, Mark and Eddie. Yes. Thanks for having me on.
6: No worries. Yeah, well, of course, I've soldiered with Pat Devlin for a long, long time, and of course, he was always talking about Kieran Tarrison O'Brien, so I feel I know you anyway. So, but anyway, this is a very, you had a great time with Bray, as I said there. 374 appearances. You had wonderful days.
7: Oh, I did indeed, yeah. Great times playing for your local club. To score so many goals and have the opportunity and had some great times, and great to see them win another trophy, the first one since we won their one. So they're doing well again, which is good to see.
6: 27 years, Kieran. Gosh, what a long wait for a trophy, isn't it?
7: It is. But look, you know, they don't come easy.
6: No, they don't hand them out. Now, you're in the middle of a very wordy fundraising event for Shea Bryan. You better tell people about Shea Bryan.
7: Yeah, well, first and foremost, Shea is a local lad from Wolf Town in Bray, and he's lived in Bray all his life. He's well known in football circles in Wicklow and surrounding areas. I'll go into his football background in a minute, but unfortunately, he recently got diagnosed with early stage Parkinson's disease, which has come as a massive shock to him, his family, and all of us who know him. Most people know what Parkinson's is, but just in case they don't, it's a progressive neurological disorder. And symptoms can vary from person to person. So symptoms can affect the movement, uncontrollable shaking, muscle stiffness, and can affect balance and coordination. As I say, it varies from person to person. And Shay, as I said, it's a couple of months. He tried to keep it under wraps, but it's kind of taken a little bit of hold. And his brother wanted to hold an event for him to try and raise funds for future proofing, because nobody knows what the future is going to hold. Like, he works as a scaffolder, so if, as I say, it affects that, he'll have to give up work. So his brother Darren has put this event on to try and raise some much needed funds.
6: Have something in store there for him. Great idea. Now, what are you planning then, Kieran?
7: Well, as I say, it's kind of two things. It's a testimonial for Shay, as long as a fundraiser. The testimonial, as I said, Shay's played football for many years. He's from the age of 4, he'd be 53 in October. He started in Wolf Town. His father, Jimmy Bryan, Paul Campbell and Peter Gearan were the managers. He went on from there. He represented Wicklow League in the Kennedy Cup.

0: He's also played for Greystone Schoolboy. He went from there then down to, as I say, Bray Wanderers, where he had a very successful reserve team before making first team appearances as well, so needed to mention that. And then he finished his career then playing like Leinster Senior League with many teams like Greystones, Tech and Arklow, to name a few. So what's happened now is we've tried to get a lot of them teams back, obviously not in their prime. So there's Bray Wanderers legends are going to be playing, Tech have legends from the borough coming, Greystones have two teams, Alan Dodd is running them, Garden County, who Shea is now the manager of, and St Fergal's. So there's going to be a tournament up in Wolftown, as you say, which is on the 11th next Saturday, 11th of July.
1: Yeah.
0: So there's going to be a tournament played between the six of them, and as I say, it's also a fundraiser. So anyone that's playing in that game is donating money to play.
1: Yep.
0: On the evening of that, then we have an event happening down in Jim Doyle's.
1: Yeah,
0: have to give a special mention to John Farrell.
1: Now you better tell people around just Jim Doyle's, the location that Kieran's supposed to give.
0: Jim Doyle's is on the seafront down, the Bray seafront. John Farrell's giving us a huge area in the bar for the evening. There's going to be a raffle with lots of local sponsor prizes, bottles of wine. We've donated jerseys from the likes of Pierce Sweeney and another young fella that's gone out to Bolton got us a jersey, and we have a Lewis Diaz jersey that we might auction at a separate time. But a lot of people have been donating since we got up and running.
1: And you might have a Leinster rugby jersey as well, you think?
0: Well, Paddy Carl has given us a Leinster rugby jersey. He's come forward with as well from a recently successful rugby Leinster win there only recently.
1: Yeah.
0: So again, I don't know whether that will be in the raffle. It might be auctioned off as well, as it's such a good prize. I need to give a shout out to John Bishop as well from Bray Golf Course. He not only got us a four ball for his course, but he got several great
1: for
0: golf
1: others.
0: Courses around the country, from Limerick to I don't know where, but
1: well
0: they're
1: done.
0: Really good
1: yeah.
0: golf courses.
1: Yeah.
0: As I say, there's so many people coming forward, you know, with prizes. The other thing we've put up for anyone that hasn't seen it, there's posters around the town or on Facebook at the minute with the event, but there's a QR code on that people can scan, which will go to a Donate to Shea fund.
1: That's what I was going to ask you about, Jeff, that people don't have to go to the football, don't have to go to Jim Doyle's, but they can donate anyway.
0: They can donate through that, and it's a trusted fund that's being set up by his brother Darren.
1: Yeah.
0: Who's the mainstay in this? Who got it up and running? Helped with Gary Porty, but there's so many people. As I said, Richie Parsons has organised the Bray Wanderers team.
1: Yeah.
0: Alan Reynolds, the Tech. I need to give a shout out to Derek Hannigan and John Scanlon from Arco. They were due to play in the tournament as well because Shea played with them for many years and was successful. But unfortunately, a lot of their lads from the era that Shea would have played or away on holidays.
1: Yeah.
0: But they've been fundraising themselves since they heard of the event. So
1: now remind our listeners again how they can subscribe if they're not in Jim Doyle's or not at the match. You said there's a QR code, is it?
0: Yeah, there's a poster in pubs, but obviously in around the town they might not be there.
1: No,
0: but thankfully Bray Open Forum have shared the post. And there's a QR code which all you have to do which on your phone is scan the QR code and it brings you direct to a wallet that says Donate Shea.
1: So that's on the Bray Open Forum.
0: That's on Bray Open Forum. They thankfully shared it. Yeah, they thankfully shared it for us as well.
1: Excellent.
0: So, so that's probably the best way we can make it. We're hoping there'll be loads of people there on the day.
1: Yeah, but for people who can't make it, they can subscribe there, which is good.
0: That was a good initiative that he came up with, because people might not be able to make it on the day. But as I say, all are welcome to the games and the fundraiser that night. Shea has always been at the forefront in the past when football communities came together for many other players and families in need, He played in many charity matches and for different causes, and now I think it's time for us to give back to him.
1: Well done. Well, it's very noble of you, and fair play to you. I'm sure organising this is much more difficult than your playing days, but it has to be done.
0: 100%. I'd rather be playing any day of the week. No, but look, as I say, the football community is great for that. I was talking to Eddie off air there, and like, even when you were playing, you could kick lumps out of each other, but after it's all over, it's, you know, there's more to life than football, you know. So
1: there is, so the football will be played at the at Wolf Town on the VV Road, is it?
0: Yeah, it's up in Wolf Town U Club. And again, a shout out to Susie Fitzpatrick and the team up there. They're going to have two pitches ready for us, and they have them in pristine condition. It's due to kick off around 1:30, but again, you know yourself, technicalities. There was to be a kids' game. I'm not sure, again, there's enough kids to play. We were hoping that there'd be a kids' game, you know, to get them involved as well before. But most of the players will be up there from then. So if the kids don't make it from 1:30, the other games will probably kick off at 2:15.
1: Yeah, well, that would give you time then to watch Wicklow on RT2 at 3:30.
0: There you go.
1: It'll fit in ideal. People can go up to the VV Road, because they know then they'll get back to watch the RT2 football game at 3:30, which fits out very well. Well done. Kieran, great to talk to you.
0: Michael, thanks for giving us the airtime, and just hopefully people will jump on board, as they say, and support whatever way they can.
1: Yeah, please God. Yeah, well, I hope it's a bumper day. The weather looks like it's going to be excellent. So have a great week, Kieran, and good to talk to you, and the best wishes to Shea Brian and everybody involved. Thanks a million.
0: Thanks, Michael.
1: Good night to you. Talk to you again.
0: Bye-bye.
1: Right on time, because 9 o'clock news is just coming up. I didn't spot that, but we ended in time. We'll be back with athletics and lots more after this short break.
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3: Prices were so high, he actually created a game called a Dublin Rent Roulette. 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
10: At 9, good evening, I'm Tina Gates. Locals have been left shocked by a shooting in Dunleary this morning. A man died in the incident, which happened around 8:30. The body's been removed from the scene, which remains sealed off, with Gartha cordons and diversions in place. Dublin Bus is advising customers to check for diversions on Route E2 following the closure of Kill Avenue and Mountown Road. Labour Party councillor Thomas Joseph says nothing like this has happened in the area before.
11: It's quite unfortunate because I haven't seen anything like this before, and the people are shocked and a bit scared what's going on here. We never seen anything like this, and the people are living very peacefully, and especially in this area, very community oriented. People are talking each other, and very positive things happening here, but this is the first time I'm hearing something like this before here.
10: A man in his 70s has been arrested after a woman was found dead at a house in County Leash earlier today. The woman, who was in her 50s, died following what Gardaí are treating as a fatal assault at a home on Church Street in Port Leash shortly after 12:30 this afternoon. The man remains in Gardaí custody and the scene is currently preserved for technical examination. Gardaí are appealing for witnesses or anyone with CCTV or dash cam footage from the area between 11 a.m. and 1 p.m. today to come forward. A man has died following an assault in Mulhuddart in West Dublin in the early hours of Friday morning. Gardaí have confirmed a man in his 40s who was taken to hospital with serious injuries after an incident at Parlickstown Drive has since passed away. The coroner has been notified and an incident room has been established at Blanchardstown Gardaí station under the direction of a senior investigating officer. Gardaí are appealing to anyone with information to come forward. And a man in his 20s is in critical condition after a serious assault at Hawkins Street in Dublin city centre early this morning. The incident happened at 12:20. The man was brought to Beaumont Hospital, where he's being treated for serious injuries. Gardaí are appealing for witnesses who were in the vicinity of Hawkins Street between 12 a.m. and 12:30 a.m. this morning and who may have camera footage, including dash cam, to contact Gardaí at Pierce Street. A man in his 50s has died after a crash at a road race event in Dublin today. The incident happened at a closed racing circuit during the Skerries 100. The organisers issued a statement this afternoon confirming the death of a competitor during the event. Elsewhere, there have also been three separate crashes on the roads this weekend. Maggie Chambers reports.
12: Just before midday today, emergency services and Gardaí were alerted to the single motorcycle collision at the Skerries 100 road race. A man in his 50s was pronounced dead at the scene and an examination will be carried out by forensic collision investigators. In Donegal, a man in his 20s died after the car he was driving collided with another car at Kinnegow Cross, Ballymagan, near Buncrana, just after 9:00 last night. In Cork, a motorcyclist in his 30s died following a crash with a Jeep on the N20 at Ballyhay at about 8:00 yesterday evening. While in Kildare, a man in his 50s was killed in a motorcycle crash near Kilcock yesterday morning. Gardaí are appealing for any witnesses to those three collisions to come forward.
10: A search and rescue dog is playing a crucial role in the race to find survivors after the devastating earthquakes in Venezuela. Specially trained dogs from Britain, Spain and other countries are reportedly combing through collapsed buildings to detect signs of life beneath the rubble. One border collie, called Tsunami, is being credited with helping locate at least 13 survivors. Meanwhile, international rescue teams are continuing their rescue and recovery operations across the weekend. And that's your latest news update at 9:04.
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2: 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See

0: Hey, welcome back to East Coast FM Sunday Night Sport. Yes, that was very interesting talking to Kieran Tarzan O'Brien. So that's your Brian fundraiser is next Saturday, Wolf Tones Ground from 1:30 onwards, and then Jim Doyle's in the evening. So hopefully it'll be a bumper day for everybody involved. John Manning joins us evening. John.
1: A very good evening to you, Michael.
0: Yes, well, you had reasonable weather for Tullamore and your stroke play qualifying. So away you go.
1: We had indeed super weather. And yep. Yesterday, Michael, at Tullamore, great turnout in honour of the late Michael Hogan. A blanket finish, in fact. And Paul Lowry did his best to try and keep the cup in Tullamore. He was leading into the final round on 17 under par after rounds of 45 and 46. But he was caught by two Tipperary men in the finish. Stephen Shore from Riverdale and Nevena, 51-50-44 and 47 for him, 20 under par. So he finished level with Paul Lowry and indeed with another Tipperary man, Stephen O'Reilly from Hillview and Clonmel, 47-46 and 49 for Stephen. They had a three-way playoff and the two Tipperary men came out on top. Stephen Shore, the former Irish stroke play champion from Riverdale and Nevena, he won it in the playoff from Stephen O'Reilly. And Paul Lowry was third. The best last 18 was Anthony Galvin, a Tullamore man, with a 49. Close to an intermediate grade playoff there as well. Jason Kelly, he's the brilliant ex-juvenile, just out of juvenile, from Bagnallstown. He shot 50, 49 and 51 to tie on 12 under par, 150 with Gary O'Neill, another Riverdale man, 47, 51 and 52 for Gary. Jason Kelly came out on top in that three-way playoff. A Galway man, James Fleming, on a good day for Galway yesterday from Mellows. He shot 46 to win the last 18 in intermediate. Tullamore did win the junior. Liam Gorman, ultra consistent, 55, 55 and 55 for a 3-over par total of 165. That was two shots better from Robert Minnick of Erie. 57, 55 and 55 for Robert. And the best last 18 was another Tullamore man, Barty Gorman, with a 59. A lady developing quite a reputation, another young lady, ex-juvenile, Molly O'Toole from the McDonough Club on the Curragh, 57 and 60 with 117, won the ladies. And the net in ladies went to Eileen Geeran of Forbann on 101. We glanced at trophy qualifying all over the province today. Then in Loughlin's down in senior in Dublin, George McGreal from Old County in Crumlin was the leading qualifier with 93. Gary Healy from Loughlin's shot 95. John Ross Crangle of Loughlin's 97. Fred McMahon of Lucan and Thomas O'Reilly of Old County, both on 99. There were four on 100. Shane Redmond of Old County, Stephen Finn of Loughlinstown, Paddy O'Connor of RGSC and Stephen Parr of Old County. And getting the last two slots were Stephen Murray of Old County and Owen Miffin of Loughlinstown, both on 101. Justin Gill from Loughlinstown was the leading qualifier in intermediate, 7 under par on 101. Kieran Lawler of Loughlinstown shot 104, Niall Bennett of Loughlinstown 105, Thomas Egan of Glenville 106, Brendan Crean of Iron 107, Shane Murphy of Glenville 109, Niall Leahy of Lucan 109, Michael Donnelly of Lucan 110, same score as his clubmate Dermot Heffernan, and Derek Conway of Old County and Aaron Brazil both got through on 111. Loughlinstown completely dominated the junior qualifying rounds. 8 of the 10 qualifiers were from Loughlinstown, headed by Ken Butler of Loughlinstown, 107, Paul Brosnan, 111, Noel Flanagan, 114, Daniel Hickey, 115, Martin Kilduff of Lucan shot 116. Then we had Tig Finn of Loughlinstown with 117, Kieran McCormack of Loughlinstown with 117, John Boyle of Loughlinstown, 121, Danielle Di Toffano from Old County, 122, and Richard Harkin of Loughlinstown got the last slot on 125. Down in Kildare at St. Bridget's, moved from McDonough. We had the Kildare qualifying. Cahill O'Toole from Atgarvan was the leading qualifier in senior with 16 under par 92. That was two better than Justin McKeown of Prosperous. Darren Keogh from Ryston and Frank Ryan of St. Bridget's both had 96 to get through. Anthony Mahoney of St. Bridget's was on 97, the same score as Sean Harkins of Royston, and John Clark Jr. from Royston got the last slot on 99. Leading intermediate qualifier was Ben Phelan of St. Bridget's with 101, just ahead of Martin Flynn of McDonough. Sam Murphy of Atgarvan shot 102, Paul J. Kelly of Royston on 103, same score as Martin Delaney of Atgarvan, they're both through. Jerry White of Atgarvan was the leading qualifier on 106 in junior. That was four better than John Carroll of Poolapooka. Derek O'Driscoll of McDonough got through in 112. Ian Carter of McDonough 113, Phelan Hayden of Prosperous 114, PJ White of Poolafouca 114, and Des Murphy of Ryston 120. In Navan, in the Mead qualifying round, Stephen Knight of Royal Mead was the leading qualifier. He'll be joined in the finals by Eamon Gibney of Castletown, Anthony Gibney of Navan, Evan Carey of Castletown, Ian Farry of Laytown, Ty Carrington of Rathboy, Paul O'Rourke of Dunshaughlin, Frankie Feely of Stackallan, Robert McKinley from Trim, Anthony Cavanagh was the leading qualifier. He's from Trim. He qualified along with his clubmate Declan Gibney, Ronan Kerrins of Laytown, David Gilday of Laytown, Mick Bowe of Ballyestown, Stephen Bean of Laytown, Kieran Fitzsimmons from Navan, Dominic Hines of Royal Meath, Oliver Fitzpatrick of Oldcastle, Carl Murray of Royal Meath, and Alan Nolan of Navan.
0: God, you must have had quite a lot of people out qualifying, had you, when you go around?
1: We certainly have.
0: I know you can't go around the wall, but you've done a fair few of them there, yeah.
1: Richard Walsh of Rathboy was the leading qualifier in junior, and Daniel O'Toole was the last man in from Royal Meath.
0: When do you play the actual...
1: The finals are in 2 weeks' time. Gents will be in Laytown, so all those Laytown men that got through, they'll be fancying their chances on the coast in Laytown in a couple of weeks. And the ladies will be in Killinear in Drogheda. There was no qualifying for ladies. Anybody who entered in ladies is straight through.
0: Straight through. And where will you be next week?
1: We've got the Irish International Open next weekend. A heat wave.
0: So you'll have great weather.
1: Some of the foreigners that are coming in. We've got the Irish International Open that's on in Port Marnock, the iconic links there in North County Dublin. The Juvenile on Friday, 50 players in that. No international players in that. It's all the leading elite juveniles in the country, 50 in that. Then 144 adults playing on Saturday and Sunday. All the top Irish will be there. We'll have British, we'll have Dutch, we'll have Slovenians, we'll have Ukrainians, and we'll have Catalans. So, really looking forward to that, Michael.
0: Oh, that's a big event, and the weather looks to be terrific. Well done. Yeah. And does it start at 10 in the morning type of thing?
1: The juvenile is 1... No, is it 2 p.m. is the juvenile on Friday afternoon. We've got Darrow O'Brien, the minister. Right, he's the local minister there in Port Marnock. He's coming to do the official opening. Then on Saturday, we've got 3 shotgun sessions, 8, 12 and 4, 48 players in each of those. They'll play 36 holes.
0: Yeah.
1: And then on Sunday, starting at 9, it'll be the final round. It'll be going out in sequence based on their performance on Saturday for the final round.
0: Yeah.
1: They'll be teeing off in threes from 9 a.m. Last group out, I think, about 3:20 on Sunday afternoon.
0: Well done. It looks like being a magnificent weekend and bringing great business to that part of North County Dublin. Yeah,
1: Port Marnock are putting on a great show, and they've really got local community efforts involved, so really looking forward to that. It's going to be fantastic.
0: Well done, John. That's great. Have a good week. See you next Sunday, please.
1: Good to you, Michael.
0: Good night to you. Well done. Mark Brophy.
2: Yes, women's top seed Aryna Sabalenka was knocked out in the fourth round of Wimbledon by an inspired Naomi Osaka, with the Japanese player blazing to a 6-2, 7-6 victory on centre court. With 8 Grand Slam titles between them, the blockbuster duel topped the day 7 bill, but it ended up lacking the expected fireworks. At 14th seed, Osaka dominated. Sabalenka was left screaming in frustration during a 32-minute opening set as her power game misfired. The second set was more like the contest the packed crowd were anticipating, but Osaka stayed cool in the tiebreak to claim her biggest win since returning to the tour following her 2023 maternity break there. The other results, Barbara Krejcikova, the 2024 winner, was still there, but she is now out as well, beaten by Karolina Muchova, 7-5, 5-7, 6-3. And that means that all the previous champions who have started the tournament have all been knocked out.
0: Right.
2: Iga Swiatek, Elena Rybakina and Serena Williams, all of those were knocked out.
0: What do you think of the Williams sisters in the doubles? Oh,
2: yeah,
0: they didn't play.
2: They didn't play in the end.
0: Yeah. She wasn't very happy, I think, losing, was she?
2: No.
0: I think she didn't look, she looked very angry. Anyway, Brazil have missed a penalty against Norway.
2: Oh, they've missed it.
0: So we'll leave Mark Brophy to have a look at that while I talk to Bill Porter. Evening, Bill.
3: Hey, good evening, Michael.
0: Yeah, how was your week?
3: Yes, do you know what? We are more busy than I thought and all. Yes, on Friday, we were down at the Mick Murphy 5K road race down in Ferns. It's actually been on 21 years, but I've been going down to races down there for probably over 40 years. But listen, very well organised race. Absolutely, 220 in the race. Absolute loads of refreshments. Very well organised and everything. But listen, we went down and listen, we had a great night. We had 21 runners from Parnell Athletic Club, and there was a few runners there from Glendalough AC and a few from Brave Runners and everything as well. But listen, we had a great night with Sheila O'Born finishing second overall. Alan Duffy, Sheila finishing second in the women's. Alan Duffy, he finished third overall. Captain O'Connor winning the over 40s. Debbie Griffin winning the over 60s. But we coming away with the team event, winning the overall team with Sheila O'Born, Captain Holly Manuel and Emily Ryan. Alicia Gertie was second in the juniors. We also were second men's team with Alan Duffy, Mick Finnan, Tim Ivers and Mark Malone. So we're very, listen, we had a very good night, like you know, was very well organised, I said. So that was on a Friday night. Yesterday in Tullamore, in the Nationals under 20, well done to Maria Savarenko. Maria runs for Kakul AC. Maria winning the under 20s 400 metres. Now Maria, only last week she got onto the Irish team for the World Championships in the 4x4 relay, so everything has come into place for the right time. So well done to Maria. Also Bobby Moore from Bray Runners winning the under 20 800 metres. So that's, Bobby is a class act. He actually represented Ireland last year in the World Championships as well. Also today in all in Tullamore, well done to Noah Harris running for Parnell AC. He won the under 20 1500 metre. So what a day, between yesterday and today, what a day for Wicklow Athletics. Maria Savarenko, Bobby Moore and Noah Harris, the three of them have ran for Ireland on many occasions, so it was great to see them winning the national championships.
0: And it cheers you up immensely, Bill.
3: Yes, exactly, Neil said it, yes. Yeah. Down in the Never Give Up 5K today and 10K, Owen O'Reilly from St. Bendix in Limerick, he went into 5K in 17-17. That's a tough course. Jessica O'Connor from Roundwood, a runner for Brave Runners, she went into women's in 21 minutes. Stansett, he runs for St. Bendix in Limerick, he won the 10K. Now we'll go on to talk about Eugene Oregon, which was on last night and all in the Diamond League. Friday night, Rochelle Kalicki was running. She ran her first 400.
0: She had a disappointing night, though, hadn't she?
3: Yeah, do you know what the story is? I would really put it down. She really died like the last maybe 50 or 60 metres. She completely went from fifth place to last place. But I think really, it's just a lack of racing, I think.
0: She went around in 52.26. The winner was 49.64, Bill.
3: Yeah, it's like, listen, it's 3 seconds off her personal best. But listen, I just put it down to lack of racing, really, the Another Conway. I wouldn't be too worried. She will be very, very disappointed with that, the Another Conway. Listen, the Diamond League was on last night. There was probably three or four world records were going to be on, and it was a strange field like in Eugene, Oregon. But listen, the times wasn't there. Sarah Healy had a great run. She finished seventh in the mile race. Kelly Hoskins, who's Wadigalet Kelly, was really fancy. She was having an attempt at the world record, but she did have a very bad fall last week on the track and she cut the knees off herself, but she still went and she finished second. The Another Conway, you know, so. And great news for Charlie Marsley and everybody. Charlie's after having three or four PBs in the last few weeks.
0: Yeah.
3: The great news is about this, which will make a massive big difference to our race and everything like that. But she now kept signing a contract with her for 7 years. So that is a great, and that's a money paying job. It's all sponsorship deals and everything like that, and she'll get get wages out and everything else. So that really will take the likes of pressure off the likes of Charlie Marsley. It's great to see the athletes and all, you know, getting paid for running, because it's a tough sport.
0: Yep.
3: You know what I mean? If you're not up there, I'm afraid to say if you're not up there in the top 10 in any of the world championship you're definitely going to struggle.
0: I see Rashida now will be out for people who want to watch it on Friday night in Monaco in the Diamond League.
3: Yeah, Morocco is on Friday night.
0: She's going to run there, apparently, Bill.
3: Yeah, she is particularly team to that, not yet. So it's great, like you have on Friday night in Morocco, and then the 18th of July is London, And then
0: Monaco, not Morocco.
3: You're right, it's Monaco. Then the following week,
0: Yeah. What have you got next week, Bill?
3: We have, just at the moment now, we have the Parnell Relay. We've had it for maybe 10 years, and listen, all the runners from all around the clubs in County Wicklow, they all come to join us, the six on the relay team. We start in Avondale at 9 o'clock on Saturday morning, and they will run the six people on the legs, and it's the equivalent of 62 kilometres. So to start off, the first leg will be 11 kilometres, second leg will be 10 kilometres, then the third leg and the fourth leg is just over 8 kilometres.
0: Yeah.
3: Then they come back and they do 11 kilometres, and then there's another, but the whole total is 62. So, but it does be great fun, great laugh and all.
0: Great fun.
3: So that's all there is now at the moment.
0: But
3: there could be other stuff that will pop up next weekend.
0: Of course, and keep an eye out for Rashida Adelecki in Monaco
3: Friday night. I think it's going to take a few races. Now I hope she's on. The European Championships are in Birmingham in August.
0: Yep.
3: So I hope she
0: is fit for that.
3: Hope she wins that. You're not a kind of really, you know what I mean?
0: All right. Also, well done, Bill. Have a good week.
3: Okay, good evening.
0: Good evening to you. Right, Suspio Gala, begging me to rush a couple of moments.
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0: On East Coast FM Sunlight Sport, I'm Michael Sargent. We'll be going to Dublagleach for ladies football in just a moment, and also to Dave O'Brien down in Earog for that Fela competition was on last week, for good news there. And we don't have Leanne Lifley with us tonight, but Wicklow Camogie team completed their programme in the Glen Dimplex Premier Junior Championship. I'm afraid this was a disappointing campaign, but then Wicklow have to get up and compete. They were well beaten in Ockram on Saturday by Armagh, and they end up pointless. Cavan ended up with 15 points, Armagh with 12, Roscommon on 9, Kildare on 6, Tyrone on 3, and Wicklow ended up with no points. But at least they were competing in that Glen Dimplex competition. And, well, you'll only get better by being there. Mark Brophy.
2: Ireland wrapped up their FIBA Eurobasket 2029 pre-qualifying campaign with a 76-70 win against Azerbaijan in Baku, recovering from a 15-point first-half deficit to give head coach Michael Brey a first win on the road. Sean Flood caught fire in the second half to finish with a 25-point haul on the night. Ballycollig's basketball club's Adrian O'Sullivan hit a milestone 50 appearances for his country, leading the team out in a hostile atmosphere in the South Caucasus. After going down by 15 points in the second quarter, Ireland dug deep to come away 6-point winners there.
0: Well done, good result. Next.
2: Yeah, moving on to golf, and Spain's Caroline Shikara secured a 3-shot victory at the Ullancourt Women's Open to land her maiden ladies European Tour title in just her third start and become the first rookie winner of the 2026 season. In today's duel with Australia's Kelsey Bennett, she trailed her counterpart by 2 shots before the start of play in Belgium, but Shikara carded a final round 4-under-68 to hoist the trophy with a winning score of 12-under-par. Bennett was second on 9-under. Ireland's Hannah Foster signed off with a 1-over-73 that left her on 1-under for the tournament in a tie for 12th. Patrick Harrington has become just the second player to win the US Senior Open 3 times.
0: He's incredible.
2: Yeah, after blitzing the field with a birdie barrage at Scioto Country Club in Columbus, Ohio.
0: Overnight, he was one behind Sink.
2: Yeah, only Miller Barber in 1985 has won 3 times. But Harrington's Saturday salvo kept him in the running to add to his 2022 and 2025 titles, and he backed it up with some superb play today. After an excellent round of 66 on day 3 got him within 1 of Stuart Sink's lead, the Dubliner wasted no time grabbing top spot right out the gate with birdies on the first 2 holes, while his American playing partner bogeyed the second and third. Harrington made it matching weekend 66s with a classic final round that included 5 birdies and just 1 drop shot all day. Sink finished 4 shots back in second, with his fellow American George McNeil third and England's Ian Poulter in 4th position. Dungannon man Darren Clark shot a final round 70 to finish on 3-under overall, while Portrush's Chris Devlin ended his week on even par overall after a 4th round 70.
0: Now, you said there were 3 people, was it, that have done it? Or 2?
2: No, 2. Only Miller Barber is the only other person
0: to win 3.
2: To win 3.
0: Yeah, and he's 20 years ago or more.
2: 1985, that was. It's 41 years ago.
0: Bloody hell. Well done, Pádraig Harrington. What a man.
2: Yeah, in cycling, Isaac Del Toro took a victory orchestrated by Tadej Pogačar on stage 2 of the Tour de France in Barcelona, as Jonas Vingegaard retained the yellow jersey. The day after Vingegaard's Visa Lisa Bike Squad had their moment winning the opening team trial. Stage 2 belonged to their rivals, UAE Team Emirates, XRG, as they engineered a 1-2, with Pogačar allowing his 22-year-old teammate to take the win just 2 days into his debut tour. Vingegaard came home fourth, just behind Remco Evenepoel. His overall advantage over Pogačar at this early stage now 6 seconds after bonus time is applied, though Pogačar appeared more than capable of cutting that further or even overhauling it if he wanted to. Ireland's Ben Healy is 103rd in the general classification after crossing the line in 10th today there.
0: Now it goes into, it leaves Spain and back into France now
2: back into
0: tomorrow,
2: France,
0: I think.
2: Yeah.
0: Next.
2: Next in Formula One, Ferrari's Charles Leclerc won the British Grand Prix under safety car conditions in late drama today.
0: And they were hoping Hamilton could win it.
2: Yeah, as Mercedes' Kimi Antonelli failed to score for the second time in 3 races and saw his once commanding Formula One lead slashed to 25 points. The win was Ferrari's 250th in Formula One and came at the Silverstone Circuit where the championship started in 1950 and in front of a capacity race day crowd of 175,000. On a day of changing fortunes, with Red Bull's Max Verstappen crashing out 4 laps from the finish to trigger the safety car, George Russell got lucky and finished second for Mercedes to close the gap to his 19-year-old Italian teammate. 7-time world champion Lewis Hamilton completed the podium in 3rd place for Ferrari, overcoming a 5-second penalty for jumping the start. But the Briton finished the race under investigation for a potential yellow flag breach there.
0: Well done. 175,000, Mark.
2: Yeah.
0: It's incredible. So what's the standings?
2: Standings. Antonelli has 179. Russell has 154. Hamilton is 3rd on 147.
0: Right, yeah.
2: And Leclerc 4th on 108 there.
0: Antonelli is not running away with. And how about Ferrari have closed the gap on...
2: Mercedes, yeah. Mercedes are on top with 333 now. They still have a healthy lead. Ferrari are 2nd on 255 there.
0: All right, what's next?
2: Next is boxing, actually. It's... sorry, there's one other item on motor racing. Alex Dunn claimed a 4th place finish in the feature race at Silverstone in the Formula 2 World Championship. The Offaly man had started in 2nd after a strong showing in yesterday's qualifying, but had slipped out of the podium spots by the end of today's featured race. Bulgaria's Nikola Tozlov came home in 1st place to complete a feature and sprint race double over the weekend. It was his 2nd feature race win in a row following his victory in Austria, and he now leads the F2 Championship by 17 points from Italy's Gabriel Mini. Dunn, who has yet to record a race win this season but has had 5 podium finishes, currently sits in 4th spot, just 2 points behind Brazil's Rafael Câmara. The Irishman had struggled too. A 9th place finish in yesterday's sprint race.
0: All right, take a breath for a moment, Mark, because we're going to Dominic. Evening, Dominic.
14: Yep.
16: Good evening, Michael. How are you?
0: Not bad for a Sunday evening again.
14: Did you ever see Dominic in a Formula One car? Driving from from Newtown to Ballinakill.
16: Yeah, I can imagine that. That's a visual.
0: I saw the result. Disappointing day.
16: Well, it was disappointing in one way. The result didn't go our way, but by God, we gave it a really good go.
0: Yeah. Tell our listeners what the game was first. Dominic.
16: The game was the relegation playoff. It was the intermediate relegation playoff. Now, it was against the team Leash, and Leash were in the All Ireland final intermediate last year.
0: Oh, yeah.
16: So that was the calibre of the team we were taking on.
0: Yeah.
16: And half time, 1-8 to 1-5 in favour of Leash. And the final score was 115 to 2-9, so a 3-point victory for Leash. But that really doesn't tell the story. We got a ball in the last minute of the game when we were 2 points down, fell to one of the prime attackers. And I really don't know
0: how
16: the Leafs goalkeeper saved the ball. It was an unbelievable save. So that was unfortunate. And then obviously they went up and they got a point to consolidate it. But it was a really nip and tuck. It was probably the best performance by our team by a long way this year. It was really impressive. And it was even more impressive in view of the fact that because of different things, we were down to 18 players that travelled out.
0: Yeah.
16: And it was a remarkable match. It had everything. It had excitement. It had fantastic scores. It was a nail biter. Right.
0: What was the final score, Dominic?
16: So the final score, 115 to 2-9, in favour of Leash. Unfortunately, just didn't go our way. I'll go through the team.
0: Please do.
16: So B. Clancy from Tinahili was in goal. She had a remarkable game. Two fantastic saves from four. Very tight full back line. Emma Doyle from Bray Emmett at number two. Arlo Keefe from Bray Emmett at number three. And Anna Doyle from Ashford, a debutant in championship football. So well done to Anna. And she certainly wasn't out of place in that cornerback position. She played really well. We had a birthday girl at number five, Rose Donoghue from St. Patrick's. Sarah Evans, who covered every inch of the pitch from St. Patrick's at number six. And Sarah O'Toole from Antoker at number seven. And then midfield, who worked really hard all through. Lizzie Burke, who had a great game from AGB. And she was accompanied by Michelle Renahan from Kilbride. And then in the half-forward line, Erin Doyle from Clara, Ella Park from Baltinglass, and Lucy Dunn from St. Patrick's. Catherine Renahan was at the top of the right, and top of the left was Holly Sheehy from Air Og, and Niamh Caffrey at number 14. The non-starters, Yasmin Bishop from Ashford, Laura Butler from Bray Emmett, and Amy Lawler from St. Pat's. But this was definitely an 18-man or an 18-woman performance. The scorers in the game, Lucy Dunn with a point, Ella Park with a point, Niamh Caffrey with 4 points, Holly Sheehy with a point, Laura Butler with a goal and a point, and Lizzie Burke with a point. And I'd have to say it was a very enjoyable match. Gave everything that they could, but just unfortunately just didn't work out for us. I suppose I've been saying that a bit over the last while.
0: Where does it leave us now? Back in for the championship? It's
16: back in junior, yeah. So it was a relegation playoff, so we're back in junior for next year.
0: Is that the end of the football for ladies now this year?
16: That's the end of county football. County football is with that. So it's on now to club fixtures. And close the door on the county, I'd just like to pay tribute to the management team, Brian McSorty from Pat, PJ Turner and Kevin Gill, the goalkeeper coach, Aidan Mulligan, Paula Reardon, sports psychologist from my own club in Newtown Mount Kennedy, Shay Dunn, who looked after the S&C and did a fine job all through for the season, Sean Keane from St. Pat's was also the physio. And the flow, the people looking after the ladies during the year, Patrice Evans, who did a fantastic job, and Lorraine O'Reilly similarly. The curtain comes down on the county team.
0: Does that mean now we're saying goodbye to Dominic for this season?
14: No, we're not, because it's coming in here now, Michael, because I want to keep Dominic in line. Dominic has a busy week next week, coming starting this week, because he's going to have to do a little bit of travelling, is Formula One driving, because we have four league finals coming up week. And on Tuesday night in Ballinakill, we've got the Division 1 league final between Bray Emmett and Tinahili, which is actually for the Dominic Leeds Cup. It was lovely cup that he put up years ago.
0: Okay.
14: Beautiful cup. So Dominic will be in Ballinakill to present that cup. This is Division 1 final.
0: Yep.
14: On Thursday night then, we have the Division 2 final between Annacurra and Tinahili 2. Again, he'll be back on the road again to present that cup there. So that's another final there, Division 2. Next Sunday morning in Newcastle, thanks to Newcastle Club, to Robbie O'Gara and all the boys in there, it's a Division 3 final between Ashford and St. Patrick's. And then on Sunday evening in Ashford pitch, we've got the Division 4 final between Bray Emmett and Kilbride. So that means that we will have played all our league finals, be over next week, and all our cup finals are over, and we'll be all ready for senior championship, intermediate and junior A, junior B, junior C championship on the weekend of the 25th, 26th of July.
0: Well done. Yes. Dominic, we'll obviously be talking to you in the weeks ahead, because you'll be covering some of the championship games for Eddie. So thank you very much.
16: I suppose in my capacity as chairperson of LGFA, look, I'd just like to wish my counterpart, Damien Bourne, in the GAA, to Oshie McConville and the The St. Patrick's captain, who's captain of the Wicklow team. I just want to wish them all the best from LGFA in the Tarleton Cup final, I think. I think everybody in the county...
0: Eddie echoes their sentiments.
14: So say all of us.
16: I have to be honest with you, I think the whole of Wicklow seems to be going up to that match. It's supposed to be a big match.
14: He was interested, eh, Dominic? I was down at Arklow this morning watching Airog against Arklow in the Division 2 last league game, and Arklow, John Murphy there, was telling me that they were very disappointed because the tickets that Wicklow got were all scattered all over the stadium. They're not all together, you know, the two counties are not together, they're all over the stadium.
16: I'd say they'll sit together because the Mayo and Loud will only come in after the Tarleton Cup. So I'd say they'll be sitting together.
0: Be all right.
16: And then, of course, we have the Mighty Dubs against Kerry on Sunday.
0: Dominic, thanks very much. Talk to you soon.
16: Okay,
0: talk to you soon. Good night to you.
14: Don't forget Dominic, County Board meeting tomorrow night.
0: Yep.
16: County Board meeting 7:45 tomorrow.
14: Juvenile draws are on.
0: All right. Thanks, Dominic. Good night to you.
16: Thanks very much. Take care now. Bye.
0: Mark Brophy, we better let you go.
2: No, not yet. Tyson Fury will take on former world title challenger Marius Vak on the 24th of July in Pattaya, Thailand, one day earlier than Anthony Joshua's return to the ring. Fury ended a 16-month retirement in April with a wide points win over unheralded Russian Arslan Bekmambetov at the Tottenham Hotspur Stadium. His first fight in the UK in 3.5 years. It was thought that would pave the way for a showdown against Joshua, who has instead opted for a warm-up against Albania's Christian Prenga in Jeddah, Saudi Arabia, before a long-awaited Battle of Britain. That is expected towards the back end of the year, but Fury, a former two-time world champion, has also elected to keep busy by taking on Poland's Wok at the Max Muay Thai Stadium there.
0: You must be on to cricket.
2: Not yet, quite. I've more boxing. Thomas Carty will
0: keep it short because we're running out of time.
2: Yeah, Thomas Carty will take on well-known English heavyweight Dave Allen in the chief support to Katie Taylor's bout in Croke Park. Also, Ireland has struck gold on the World Championship stage in canoeing, with 18-year-old Sean Butterley claiming victory in the junior men's K1 1,000 metres at the ICF Junior and Under-23 Canoe Sprint World Championship at Lake Binnock in Halifax, Canada. The Salmon Leap Canoe Club athlete delivered a commanding performance, crossing the line ahead of Timo Gessert of Germany there.
0: Well, a prospect for the future.
2: Yeah.
0: Cricket.
2: And cricket, yeah. The big news, Heinrich Milan has brought the curtain down on his Ireland men's reign, telling players and staff that he is stepping away as head coach after more than 4 years in charge. The 45-year-old, appointed in 2022, leaves with his current contract still running into early 2027, but believes the timing is right. Yeah. After Ireland's landmark T20 series win over India.
0: Yeah, he leaves on a high note.
2: He'll be replaced by Gary Wilson.
0: Oh, yes.
2: Who's been appointed as a successor.
0: A former player.
2: Former Ireland player, yes. Head coach of the Ireland men's cricket team after the South African confirmed his departure. Wilson, who represented Ireland 292 times across a distinguished 15-year international career before retiring in 2021, becomes the first Irish-born coach for the men's team in more than 30 years.
0: Well done.
2: Yeah. Moving on to today's cricket.
0: Did Australia beat England?
2: Australia won that
0: T20 World Cup.
2: T20 World Cup final. Former Irish player Kim Garth was in the Australian team. They contained England to 150 for 4 off 20 overs. Garth took 1 for 20 off her 4 overs. She got Heather Knight, the England captain, LBW, for just 2. Australia were never really in any trouble at all.
0: I watched a bit of it.
2: 153 for 3 off 17.1 overs. The heroes were Bet Mooney, who made 64, and Phoebe Litchfield, who made 48. Right.
0: Well done.
2: Australia winning that by 7 wickets.
0: Thanks very much.
2: Also, there's news of the Irish women. They will launch their new ICC Women's Championship campaign against the West Indies at Breedy next week. And Cricket Ireland confirmed a 14-player squad for the 3-match ODI series.
0: All right. Well done. And I'll hold on to that for next week. Thanks very much, Mark Brophy. You're out the door.
2: Yeah.
0: In ladies' football, Armagh beat Kildare 3 goals, 9 points to 1-12. Kerry beat Meath 2-14 to 8 points. The Dubs beat Cork 3-11 to 2-13. And Galway beat Mayo 2-20 to 1-6. So Dubs against Kerry. And that means it's Armagh against Galway in the ladies' football. Going to a break now, just a minute. Cork won the minor football in an absolutely thrilling match. I was watching that on TG4. Cork were trailing one stage 1-10 to 6 points, but got a goal at the near the end to beat the current champion Tyrone 2-16 to 1-16. And in Camogie, Tipperary will face Cork and Galway will beat Kilkenny following the draw for the All-Ireland Camogie Championships held today. So well done to those. Eddie?
14: Yeah, we've got Dave O'Brien from Earl Greystones.
0: We're going to take him.
17: We'll take him.
0: We'll take him, yeah. I was just saying we're going to go to Brickman. Yeah.

0: the future, won't they? Yeah.
1: Yeah, that's the plan. Yeah.
2: Tell us, how did you achieve it up there?
1: Well, firstly, we had the massive challenge of getting out of Wicklow, and so we had very tight matches with Tomofin Oak and Blessington down in Blessington, and then we bet Blessington in a playoff final, and then through to a final in Lara against Rathnew, which was probably our toughest challenge of the whole weekends.
2: Yeah.
1: And then the fundraising began to get us up to Derry, and the cost and everything that was associated with that. And we headed off last Friday, stayed in the Maldron Hotel, had about 33 on a bus, 25 players and 8 mentors and selectors, and huge travelling supporter of parents and friends and family came up on the Friday night as well. And then we went out to Banagher early on Saturday morning, so a very long day. We were out in Banagher at 10:30 and we didn't leave with the trophy until 6:30 that evening. So a lot of ebbs and flows across the days, but a great day all told.
2: Yeah, and then nice to come back to a nice welcome in Greystones, I guess.
1: Yeah, so that's part of what we're trying to instill with the lads, this culture of driving through the town with whatever trophy we have, and that was a great moment. So we got a guard escort through the town.
3: I saw a lovely photograph on the Facebook of the team together and all the members, and what actually stuck out to me was seeing Ray Barry, the president, there in front of the group. And I know Ray for years and years, involved with St. Pat's and Ray and Greystones, and to see Johnny there as well, Johnny Barry. So you know, that's to me, that's just that just shows what Fail is all about, you know.
2: Oh no, it's a great like Blessing have been there, Pats have been there, it's great, Greystones there, and I think it's something that every club should have a chance of trying over the years, because it's a big memory for all the kids involved, isn't it?
1: Yeah, and I think you know, we got huge support throughout the county. I'd like to special thanks to Barry Myrna from Rathnew, who actually gave us a brilliant speech after the final in Lara, and he spoke to us about preparation and how we should approach it, and he was a valuable source of knowledge for us, because it really is, it's a mad day.
2: Yeah.
1: You kind of, you're moving from match to match. At one stage we thought we were out, but we got through on points difference, and it transpired that the two group winners actually didn't qualify for the final. It was the two second place teams in both the groups, and we ended up playing the Wexford champions Navena in the final. So again, we couldn't have got more support in the lead up to it from the parents and our sponsors, BBA Architecture and Murrett Contracting. So we got huge help from all the parents and all the sponsors, and we got huge help throughout the county in preparation, and again, huge amount of support post the win as well, knowing that we have to face all these teams in the Wicklow Championship now over the next 6 days.
2: That'd be interesting.
3: Well, I know for a fact I've been involved in refereeing and gone up to ARO for matches on maybe a Monday, Wednesday or a Friday or Thursday night. The places be absolutely bedlam up there getting parking for a start for a referee, but the amount of players and kids on the pitch is a credit to Greystones, and how you do it I don't know, but like, you really do promote the GA and the hurling and football in ARO and the LGFA as well.
2: Especially in a town that's rugby. It's got all the other sports. So well done indeed, and continued success. And I'm sure Blessing and Pats will see you in the championship of Wicklow in the next few months.
3: I'm just going to finish in a small story, Dave. You might remember the very, very first time you got to the Fela. It was many years ago. I remember it well. I was myself and Pat Mitchell, the late Pat Mitchell, were involved in the Fela, and Air Road qualified. I think it was up in Roscommon or thing. And there was a fella playing for Air Road under 14 now. A fella called Paul Dunn, a great golfer. You know.
1: Yes.
3: And Fergus O'Brien was over the team at the time, and Fergus is a great friend of mine, and Fergus, as you know, was the guard, and Paul was playing a very important golf match in Cavan that day, but they were playing Clonmel Commercials in the final, and the final was at 5 o'clock, and the golf finished at 3 o'clock or 3:30, and Fergus arranged for a guard escort from Cavan down to Roscommon for the final to get Paul done there, and Paul drove in the back of a squad car with two motorbikes in the outside. That, so it was a brilliant story.
2: We'll end on that.
1: I think that, just to finish on the note on Paul Dunn, he also got trials with Nottingham Forest at one stage, so it just shows you these kids can play multiple sports, and I think it's incumbent on us to make sure we facilitate that as much as possible.
2: We'll see you in the months ahead
3: here, Dave. Take care.
2: Good night to you.
1: Thanks folks, there, Ogaboo.
3: Have a nice time in Croatia there, enjoy the sun
2: and Susbjug. You can try to fight it, but that music don't stop.
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0: On Friday, we'll have a bit of crack with Beat the Intro. 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
11: Now, a couple of minutes before we run out the door, the league finals in Wicklow GAA now have been fixed. Division 1 final is Blessington and Bray, Friday the 17th. The Division 2 final is St. Patrick's against
12: Division 3 final.
11: Division 2 final is St. Patrick's against Anacora.
12: Now, Anacora versus Tinahili too, in Division 2 final.
11: In Division 1, right.
12: Yeah.
11: In Division 3 anyway, I know it's on Toker against Blessington, and that's on Saturday the 18th.
12: It's Ashford against St. Patrick's. And
11: You're talking ladies, though.
12: Sorry. Sorry.
11: Yeah, the Division 1 in men is Blessington against Bray, Friday the 17th. Division 3 is Toker against Blessington, Saturday the 18th. Division 2 is St. Patrick's against Anacora, Saturday the 18th. Division 1A is Ballymoney against Hollywood, Saturday the 18th. Division 4, Aero Greystones against Stratford on Thursday the 16th. Division 5 on Toker against Ballymoney is Friday the 10th. The Senior Hurling League final is Bray against Carnew, Sunday the 12th. In the majors is Arthur Rocks against Kilcool, Sunday the 12th. And the juniors, Carnew Emmets v Kilteagan on Wednesday the 22nd. And today, of course, in Croke Park, Limerick got a late goal to beat Clare. So my Clare friend Joe Gearan, who's a member of the same club as the Clare forward Shane O'Donnell, will be very upset. So commiserations, Joe. Clare didn't make it. 121-119.
12: Just to clarify one thing, Michael. Everyone was shouting for a black card for the goalkeeper, right?
11: Yeah.
12: The black card clearly states that the player must be in possession of the ball being pulled to the ground. He was never in possession of the ball.
11: Well, he flicked it.
12: Yeah, but he wasn't holding the ball. He pulled to the ground. Yeah. That's the black card. Yeah.
11: Cork 118, Galway 226, and that is the final. Before going, Teddy, for the fixtures, I told you what racing is on next week. Bray are playing at home at UCD on Friday night. The Shea Bryan fundraiser is on Saturday the 11th at 1:30, and in Jim Doyle's in the evening. Rugby Ireland against Japan 11 o'clock on Saturday. Tuesday the under-20s play USA. Cricket, the ladies play at Breedy in an ODI against West Indies on Friday. And on Sunday, the Tolton Cup next Saturday, 3:30, RT2, and broadcast on East Coast FM. Pitch and Putt.
12: Colin Doyle.
11: Pitch and Putt, yeah, myself and Colin. Pitch and Putt, Irish.
12: BBC Sound.
11: Pitch and Putt, the Irish Inter Open at Park Marnock. A big weekend there. And in athletics on Friday night, Rashida Adelaki runs in the Monaco Grand Prix and the Parnell Relays in Avondale on Saturday. What have you got, Eddie?
12: Well, of course, he said, Michael, 3:30 next Saturday, the Blue and Gold of Wicklow will play the Red and Black of Down in the Tatton Cup final. So hopefully we get a repeat of what happened in 2012 to Michael Ware with the Tony Hannah last kick of the game. We might get a 2-pointer from Mark Jackson to win it. That's afterwards then the senior semi-final between Mayo and Louth at 6 o'clock. So a full house at Croke Park next Saturday, I believe.
11: Yeah, the tickets all sold.
12: Yeah, all sold out, yeah. And then, of course, Sunday, the All-Ireland semi-final between Dublin and Kerry, a repeat of the two most prominent teams in Sam Maguire in the history of football going for it. So you'd have to fancy Kerry, but Dublin haven't gone away. Yeah. Gerard Brennan has made a big difference to it, you know.
11: Yeah.
12: And, of course, it's been confirmed that the referee for next Sunday's Tatton Cup final next Saturday is Barry Tiernan of Dublin.
11: Yeah, good referee.
12: He's a good referee, yeah, Barry. He should be very good. So look, Barry should. And David Goldrick is in charge of the Mayo Louth game.
11: Yeah, it's a full house. Amazing, Eddie. The tickets were sold out in 3 hours on both days. Like, it's 80,000 at both events.
12: The fact that Louth won against Monaghan was a huge aspect, you know. Louth supported straight away. But I mean, we had a full house yesterday in Croke Park for the Galway thing. We had a full house today for the hurling, you know. Yeah. So, GA, I still think we should be going a bit later into the year.
11: I think everybody agrees with you on that.
12: All Ireland hurling final, the 16th, the sixth weekend, the 16th. It'll be all over, and you'll have Taylor Swift with her husband playing in Croke Park at the end of the month.
11: Yeah, well, that'll help probably renovations in the St. Patrick's clubhouse, you see.
12: Why? From that. Taylor Swift coming to Pats?
11: Never.
12: Shake it all down, huh?
11: Alec, thanks a mil for running it and listening to Eddie. Thanks to Mark Brophy, and thanks to all our contributors.
12: Indy against England next week in T20 on the day of the Tatton Cup final.
11: Thanks to Eddie for being here.
12: And he can't declare that.
11: And thank you for listening. Bioc Shocton Umtok Agwiv. There we are. I'm getting a bit of Gaelic now and then.
12: And don't forget 1 o'clock, God Save the King.
11: 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Talk to you on Saturday from Croke Park, 3:30. Good night.
12: Good night.
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19: At 10, good evening, I'm Tina Gates. Locals have been left shocked by the death of a man in a shooting in Dunleary this morning. The body's been removed from the scene, which remains sealed off with Gartha cordons and diversions in place. Dublin Bus is advising customers to check for diversions on Route E2 following the closure of Kill Avenue and Mountown Road. Labour Party councillor Thomas Joseph says nothing like this has happened in the area before.
20: It's quite unfortunate because I haven't seen anything like this before. and the people are shocked and a bit scared what's going on here. We never seen anything like this, and the people are living very peacefully, and especially in this area, very community oriented. People are talking each other, and very positive things happening here. But this is the first time I'm hearing something like this before here.
19: A woman has died following an assault at a house in County Leash, and a man's been arrested. The woman, who was in her 50s, was found seriously injured at a home on Church Street in Port Leash shortly after 12:30 this afternoon and pronounced dead at the scene. A man in his 70s who was detained is being questioned by Gardaí. The house remains sealed off for a forensic examination, and Gardaí are appealing for witnesses. A man has died following an assault in Mulhuddit in West Dublin in the early hours of Friday morning. Gardaí confirmed a man in his 40s who was taken to hospital with serious injuries after an incident at Parlickstown Drive has since passed away. The coroner has been notified, and an incident room has been established at Blanchardstown Garda Station under the direction of a senior investigating officer. Gardaí are appealing to anyone with information to come forward. A man in his 20s is in critical condition after a serious assault at Hawkins Street in Dublin city centre early this morning. It happened shortly after midnight. The man was brought to Beaumont Hospital, where he's been treated for serious injuries. Gardaí are appealing for witnesses who were in the vicinity of Hawkins Street between 12 a.m. and 12:30 a.m. this morning, and who may have camera footage, to contact Gardaí at Pear Street. Investigations are continuing after a man in his 50s died in a motorcycle crash at the Skerries 100 road race in Dublin. Emergency services and Gardaí were alerted to the single motorcycle collision at Duke's Bend in Baldongan just before midday. The Lochshinny Motorcycle Supporters Club, which organises the event, shared a statement on social media confirming a competitor passed away following an incident during a race. Gardaí say the coroner has been notified and an examination of the scene has been carried out by forensic collision investigators. Agatha, investigations underway following the death of a 27-year-old man at a pub in Riverstick in County Cork. Emergency services were called to the scene shortly after 9 o'clock last night, where a man in his 20s was pronounced dead. His body's been taken to Cork University Hospital for post-mortem examination, and the scene's been preserved for technical exams, while an incident room has been established at Bandon Garda Station. Agatha, you're appealing for witnesses. Crowds have been gathering for days in Iran ahead of a state funeral procession tomorrow for the country's supreme leader. Ayatollah Khamenei, who's lying in state in Tehran, was killed by US and Israeli strikes in February. He's due to be buried on Thursday. Speaking with an interpreter, the families of children killed when an American airstrike hit a school asked why.
21: My message is that the children were innocent. They didn't have any sins. Their only weapons were pencils and erasers. What was the crime they were killed for?
19: Gary Barlow claims he wouldn't physically be capable of repeating the circus live tour ever again. Take That performed the final show of the tour in Dublin last night. Originally staged in 2009, the production included fire breathers, stilt walkers, clowns, acrobats and tap dancers. But not to worry, Gary's told fans on Instagram he's now working towards a brand new show. And that's your latest news update at 4 minutes past ten.
5: And in sport, Limerick are into the All-Ireland Hurling Final after Aidan O'Connor's goal sealed a comeback 121-119 win over Clare. The Banner had led by 6 points when Tony Kelly converted a 56-minute penalty, but they failed to score again. Instead, Munster champions Limerick chipped away at that lead, and O'Connor's last-minute strike gave them a victory to set up a final with Galway later this month. Limerick boss John Kiley says his players stepped up when the chips were down this afternoon.
22: Such an example of resilience and a never-say-die attitude, composure in that final quarter. Like Adam finding Aidan, trusting Aidan to retain that ball and go for it. Like Adam could have taken on the shot for the point. He spots Aidan inside. A very difficult ball to take, but he made it stick and his finish was superb. So incredibly proud of the guys.
5: Tipperary have set up an All-Ireland Camogie semi-final with Cork. Cuiva Stakelham's 1-4 have the Premier to overcome Clare by 3:20 to 3:13 this afternoon. The other last four clash will pit Kilkenny against the reigning champions Galway. Galway V's to a 2:20 to 1:06 win over their neighbours Mayo in the quarterfinals of the All-Ireland Ladies Football Championship. They'll play Armagh in the semi-finals in a couple of weeks' time. England go for a place in the quarterfinals of the World Cup when they take on tournament co-host Mexico tonight. That match at the Azteca Stadium could be disrupted by thunderstorms, and it's currently 0-0 between
0: between Brazil and Norway. Naomi Osaka conquered her fear of centre court to beat the top seed Arina Sabalenka and reach the quarterfinals at Wimbledon for the first time. Before the match, the Japanese star described it as the scariest main arena in the world. Novak Djokovic broke a Roger Federer record during his victory against Roman Safiulin. He now has the most wins ever on the men's side of the draw, with 106 at the All England Club. The defending men's champion Jannik Sinner also advanced. Patrick Harrington has won his third US Senior Open golf title. The Dubliner had five birdies in Ohio in a final round 66 to finish four strokes ahead of the chasing pack at 12 under par. Darren Clarke closed on 3 under after a round of 70. And Ferrari's Charles Leclerc has won the British Grand Prix at Silverstone with a safety car deployed on the last lap. George Russell was second for Mercedes, with Lewis Hamilton third in the second Ferrari. It now means that Kimi Antonelli's lead in the standings has been cut back to 25 points over Russell. And that's your news in sport. I'm Will O'Callaghan. It's now 6 minutes past the hour.

And yeah, she's Sarah McLachlan on East Coast FM. It's Love Songs on the Coast, a track of Brain on Erin Lee Hill, Domi Shaw. It's Rise on East Coast FM.

0: me, Tony Braxton and Chin. It's Breathe Again. It is East Coast FM. It's Love Songs on the Coast. A track O'Brien on Ballacarfad Street. Get you a Hain, a Clugger, Miles, and all the way through until 1 in the morning. Lots more great songs on the way. Either show, August Shin. Ek Chak Seuss, Again Nomad. Whether you need it or not, we have some sexual healing courtesy of Dr. Marvin Gaye. Shinira Malachi, Again Nomad, and Shaw, East Coast FM.
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0: Sinéad Emily Sandé and Chin on East Coast FM. 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Cúpla Comórtas or Shul and Chocht and Shaw. On Freshy Squeeze with Rob and Laura in the morning here on East Coast FM. The Voice Vault. Thomas Fosigir Ibrahima Cain Glórtha. A tha Ivulik. It's the Voice Vault. And Matatasan on Ibrahima Cain Glórtha tha Eun. You could win yourself all the cash sitting inside that vault. But be geistucht, le Rob, agus Laura, for your chance to win all that money. Agus comalishin, ton freshly squeezed pop quiz, a dollarai, agus deitha iha, hariha, a vukant in Newtown Mount Kennedy Park, View Hotel in Newtown Mount Kennedy, Igor Burt, le Brick Fosta, so freshly squeezed pop quiz, bon trilas. That's Gach Majin and Chocted Shaw, le Rob, agus Laura and Shaw, Aries Coast FM, by Major Rash. 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

0: It's East Coast FM, Love Songs on the Coast, the track O'Brien. On Thomas Gun, Brish a Glock at the Nuke the Nish. We're going to take a break for the news at Bamba Jarash, Thracian Brish a Shins, a Kaydur a Kligala, Lenyarth Kolela, Aaron Malak, Tarod Stewart, Contusa Curlish, a Kaydur a Kligala. It's a great song from Tracy Chapman, Aaron Malak Freshen, Erfald, a Kaydur a Kligala, on show, East Coast FM.
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2: Prices were so high, he actually created a game called the Dublin Rent Roulette. 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
9: At 11, good evening, I'm Tina Gates. A man in his 70s is being questioned following the death of a woman in her 50s in County Laois. Gardaí are investigating what they've described as a fatal assault at a home on Church Street in Port Laois earlier this afternoon. Emergency services were called out shortly after 12:30 and the woman was pronounced dead at the scene. The house remains sealed off tonight and Gardaí are appealing for witnesses. Gardaí are continuing to investigate the fatal shooting of a man in Dunleary. The victim, aged 39, died after being shot at Patrician Park on Kill Avenue shortly after 8:30 this morning. An incident room's been established at Dunleary Garda Station and detectives are appealing to anyone who is in the area between 8 and 9 to contact them. These local people are stunned.
10: I thought it was a car crash or somebody being knocked down, and it was only a couple of hours later I heard somebody being shot.
11: Either elderly or young kids, it's one or the other on my estate as well, so it's there's never been hassle, like, ever. I haven't ever heard of them, and my husband actually grew up here as a child himself, so he's been here forever, and there's never been nothing like this. So yeah, it's really, really scary. It's horrible.
9: A man has died following an assault in Mulhuddit in West Dublin in the early hours of Friday morning. Gardaí have confirmed a man in his 40s who was taken to hospital with serious injuries after an incident at Parlickstown Drive has since passed away. The coroner has been notified and an incident room has been established at Blanchetstown Garda Station under the direction of a senior investigating officer. A man in his 20s remains in critical condition after a serious assault in Dublin city centre overnight. The attack happened on Hawkins Street at around 12:20. The man was taken to Beaumont Hospital with serious injuries. Investigations are continuing after a competitor died following a crash at the Skerries 100 road races in North County Dublin earlier. The man, who was in his 50s, was involved in a single motorcycle collision shortly before midday. The Loughshinny Motorcycle Supporters Club has confirmed the death, while Garda Forensic Collision Investigators are examining the scene and the coroner has been notified. A Garda investigation's underway following the death of a 27-year-old man at a pub in Riverstick in County Cork. Emergency services were called to the scene shortly after 9 o'clock last night, where a man in his 20s was pronounced dead. His body's been taken to Cork University Hospital, and an incident room's been established at Bandon Garda Station. Crowds have been gathering for days in Iran ahead of a state funeral procession tomorrow for the country's supreme leader. Ayatollah Khamenei, who was lying in state in Tehran, was killed by US and Israeli strikes in February. He's due to be buried on Thursday. Speaking with an interpreter, the families of children killed when an American airstrike hit a school asked why.
12: My message is that the children were innocent. They didn't have any sins. Their only weapons were pencils and erasers. What was the crime they were killed for?
9: A major wildfire in southern France is threatening tomorrow's third stage of the Tour de France, with officials warning the route could be altered or spectators kept away if conditions worsen. The blaze has burned more than 1,500 hectares and is one of dozens of fires fueled by soaring temperatures across southern Europe. Firefighters are also battling blazes in Spain, Portugal and Greece, where thousands of people have been forced to leave their homes. As authorities warn, the wildfire risk remains extremely high. And Gary Barlow claims he wouldn't physically be capable of repeating the Circus Live tour ever again. Take That performed the final show of the tour in Dublin last night with fire breathers, stilt walkers and acrobats. But Gary's told fans on Instagram not to worry. He's now working towards a brand new show. And that's your latest news update at 4 minutes past 11.
13: And in sport, Limerick are into the All-Ireland Hurling Final after Aidan O'Connor's goal sealed a comeback 121-119 win over Clare. The Banner had led by 6 points when Tony Kelly converted a 56-minute penalty, but they failed to score again. Instead, Munster champions Limerick chipped away at that lead and O'Connor's last-minute strike gave them a victory to set up a final with Galway later this month. Limerick boss John Kiley says his players stepped up when the chips were down this afternoon.
14: Such an example of resilience and a never say die attitude, composure in that final quarter. Like Adam finding Aidan, trusting Aidan to retain that ball and go for it. Like Adam could have taken on the shot for the point. He spots Aidan inside. A very difficult ball to take, but he made it stick and his finish was superb. So incredibly proud of the guys.
13: Tipperary have set up an All-Ireland Camogie semi-final with Cork. Cuiva Steighlam's 1-4 have the Premier to overcome Clare by 3:20 to 3:13 this afternoon. The other last four clash will pit Kilkenny against the reigning champions Galway. Galway V's to a 2:20 to 1:06 win over their neighbours Mayo in the quarterfinals of the All-Ireland Ladies Football Championship. They'll play Armagh in the semi-finals in a couple of weeks' time. England go for a place in the quarterfinals at the World Cup when they take on the tournament co-host Mexico overnight. That match at the Azteca Stadium, though, could be disrupted by thunderstorms. Erling Haaland scored twice as Norway stunned Brazil 2-0 to advance to the quarterfinals. Naomi Osaka conquered her fear of centre court to beat the top seed Aryna Sabalenka and reach the quarterfinals at Wimbledon for the first time. Before the match, the Japanese star described it as the scariest main arena in the world. Novak Djokovic broke a Roger Federer record during his victory against Roman Safiulin. He now has the most wins ever on the men's side of the draw with 106 at the All England Club. The defending men's champion Jannik Sinner also advanced. Patrick Harrington has won his third US Senior Open golf title. The Dubliner had 5 birdies in Ohio in a final round 66 to finish 4 strokes ahead of the chasing pack at 12 under par. Darren Clark closed on 3 under after a round of 70. And Ferrari's Charles Leclerc has won the British Grand Prix at Silverstone with a safety car deployed on the last lap. George Russell was second for Mercedes, with Lewis Hamilton third in the second Ferrari. It now means that Kimi Antonelli's lead in the standings has been cut back to 25 points over Russell. And that's your news in sport. I'm Will O'Callaghan. It's now 6 minutes past the hour.
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great song, Fosa Fuma Gahinta, Shin Tracy Chapman, Baby Can I Hold You on East Coast FM. It's Love Songs on the Coast, Le Track O'Brien on Balacar Fod Street, Gijahina Clugger Majin, all the way through until 1 o'clock in the morning. Next up, a song, Arinya Onawa, the Brian Adams Snanokadi. If you give her a hain, it seemed for years and years and years, Snanokadi, and apparently it took him 45 minutes to write, if you believe everything Brian Adams would tell you. 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

0: Sinead Phil Collins, A Groovy Kind of Love, O Deirna Hochtadi, Tógann sé Sheer Huig, and Thraib Sé Sin Agus an Scan on a Rinne on a Wa Buster, V Bust Bunner Buster Keaton Agus V Phil Collins, Agus Just a Scan on, V Shamar Ashdor, V Shamar Keen Fresh and Mar Ashdor, a Scan on. Och, cost shake lower than a hour on freshen, and that was the Going Loco in Acapulco and soundtrack shin on Vorka Joey. Tatagashakli East Coast FM, it is Love Songs on the Coast, a track of Brain On by Mudarashigan Sek, La Christina Aguilera, at East Coast FM.
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0: need wet, wet, wet and Sin Angel Eyes. Galore out on Vorak with Darren O'Hoctady from that popped in, sold out album of Yaku. Agashin Kanda of Angel Eyes, it's East Coast FM. 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August a Hain, a Clugger, imagined by Mr. Rash again, Sec with some Christina Perry at East Coast FM.
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0: Love Songs on the Coast, the track of Brain on Thomas. British Alec Lock at the North again. Sacred kind of take a break for the news at 12. Akbar Mizrash, Thresh Miani, Latilla Kill, Brotha Glory, Estefan Aramalek, Michael Bolton, Peter Satira, Tassil Aramalek, August Celine Dion, Erfad. 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
5: At midnight, good evening, I'm Tina Gates. A man in his 70s is being questioned following the death of a woman in her 50s in County Laois. Garda are investigating what they have described as a fatal assault at a home on Church Street in Port Laois earlier this afternoon. Emergency services were called out shortly after 12:30 and the woman was pronounced dead at the scene. The house remains sealed off tonight and Garda are appealing for witnesses. Garda are continuing to investigate the fatal shooting of a man in Dunleary. The victim, aged 39, died after being shot at Patrician Park on Kill Avenue shortly after 8:30 this morning. An incident room's been established at Dunleary Garda Station and detectives are appealing to anyone who was in the area between 8 and 9 to contact them. These local people are stunned.
6: I thought it was a car crash or somebody had been knocked down, and it was only a couple of hours later I heard somebody had been shot.
7: Either elderly or young kids. It's one or the other on my estate as well. So it's there's never been hassle, like, ever. I haven't ever heard of him. And my husband actually grew up here as a child himself, so he's been here forever, and there's never been nothing like this. So yeah, it's really, really scary. It's horrible.
5: A man has died following an assault in Mulhuddart in West Dublin in the early hours of Friday morning. Garda have confirmed a man in his 40s was taken to hospital with serious injuries after an incident at Parlickstown Drive has since passed away. The coroner has been notified and an incident room has been established at Blanchardstown Garda Station under the direction of a senior investigating officer. A man in his 20s remains in a critical condition after a serious assault in Dublin city centre overnight. The attack happened on Hawkins Street at around 20:20. The man was taken to Beaumont Hospital with serious injuries. Investigations are continuing after a competitor died following a crash at the Skerries 100 road races in North County Dublin earlier. The man, who was in his 50s, was involved in a single motorcycle collision shortly before midday. The Loch Shinney Motorcycle Supporters Club has confirmed the death, while Garda Forensic Collision Investigators are examining the scene and the coroner has been notified. A Garda investigation's underway following the death of a 27-year-old man at a pub in Riverstick in County Cork. Emergency services were called to the scene shortly after 9:00 last night, where a man in his 20s was pronounced dead. His body's been taken to Cork University Hospital and an incident room's been established at Bandon Garda Station. A major wildfire in southern France is threatening tomorrow's third stage of the Tour de France, with officials warning the route could be altered or spectators kept away if conditions worsen. The blaze has burned more than 1,500 hectares and is one of dozens of fires fueled by soaring temperatures across southern Europe. Firefighters are also battling blazes in Spain, Portugal and Greece, where thousands of people have been forced to leave their homes. Civil Protection Deputy Commissioner Marco Lucas told France 24 there's no sign of conditions easing in Portugal's Beiras region tonight.
8: Throughout the day, conditions were extremely challenging, and tonight we were still facing very strong winds. Temperatures remain exceptionally high, with no overnight humidity recovery, making it very difficult for firefighters to bring the blaze under control.
5: Crowds have been gathering for days in Iran ahead of a state funeral procession tomorrow for the country's supreme leader. Ayatollah Ali Khamenei, who's lying in state in Tehran, was killed by US and Israeli strikes in February. He's due to be buried on Thursday. Speaking with an interpreter, the families of children killed when an American airstrike hit a school asked why.
9: My message is that the children were innocent. They didn't have any sins. Their only weapons were pencils and erasers. What was the crime they were killed for?
5: And that's your latest news update at 4 minutes past midnight.
10: And in sport, Limerick are into the All-Ireland Hurling Final after Aidan O'Connor's goal sealed a comeback 121-119 win over Clare. The Banner had led by 6 points when Tony Kelly converted a 56-minute penalty, but they failed to score again. Instead, Munster champions Limerick chipped away at that lead and O'Connor's last-minute strike gave them a victory to set up a final with Galway later this month. Limerick boss John Kiley says his players stepped up when the chips were down this afternoon.
11: Such an example of resilience and a never say die attitude, composure in that final quarter. Like Adam finding Aidan, trusting Aidan to retain that ball and go for it. Like Adam could have taken on the shot for the point. He spots Aidan inside. A very difficult ball to take, but he made it stick and his finish was superb. So incredibly proud of the guys.
10: Tipperary have set up an All-Ireland Camogie semi-final with Cork. Cuíva Steighlam's 1-4 helped the Premier to overcome Clare by 3:20 to 3:13 this afternoon. The other last four clash will pit Kilkenny against the reigning champions Galway. Galway V's to a 2:20 to 1:6 win over their neighbours Mayo in the quarterfinals of the All-Ireland Ladies Football Championship. They'll play Armagh in the semi-finals in a couple of weeks' time. England go for a place in the quarterfinals at the World Cup when they take on the tournament co-host Mexico overnight. That match at the Azteca Stadium, though, could be disrupted by thunderstorms. Erling Haaland scored twice as Norway stunned Brazil 2-0 to advance to the quarterfinals. Naomi Osaka conquered her fear of centre court to beat the top seed Aryna Sabalenka and reach the quarterfinals at Wimbledon for the first time. Before the match, the Japanese star described it as the scariest main arena in the world. Novak Djokovic broke a Roger Federer record during his victory against Roman Safiulin. He now has the most wins ever on the men's side of the draw with 106 at the All England Club. The defending men's champion Jannik Sinner also advanced. Patrick Harrington has won his third US Senior Open golf title. The Dubliner had 5 birdies in Ohio in a final round 66 to finish 4 strokes ahead of the chasing pack at 12 under par. Darren Clarke closed on 3 under after a round of 70. And Ferrari's Charles Leclerc has won the British Grand Prix at Silverstone with a safety car deployed on the last lap. George Russell was second for Mercedes, with Lewis Hamilton third in the second Ferrari. It now means that Kimi Antonelli's lead in the standings has been cut back to 25 points over Russell. And that's your news in sport. I'm Will O'Callaghan. It's now 6 minutes past the hour.

Celine Dion and Chin, My Heart Will Go On. It's East Coast FM. It's Love Songs on the Coast, a track of Brain on Balacar Fod Street. Get you a heen at Clucker Margin. Nyarth out on Ella Lavrua Shock at their show. August a heen at Clucker Margin. Tom and Jigal Sheer Ryan Bleen and Ishla George Michael. It's the wonderful father figure. 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

Sin it simply read Mick Hucknall and simply read agus stars kind of on Trave Shashin Tustan Nokadi. Rinne there, it was like a second breeze in Sin the Simply Red agus album of Ulvor. Sin entitled track, it's East Coast FM. It is Love Songs on the Coast, a track of Brain on. Thomas Gold Sheer, Gamila Niger Octo Shoftinish agus Euron, a Honic and Kin. So that's a hemisphere shows and Kador really, their Hunamer, Free Crowded House. Don't dream it's over. It's East Coast FM.

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0: Hello, good evening. I'm Michael Sargent, and you're welcome again to East Coast FM Sunday Night Sport. Yeah, I can't believe, as I said previously, the way these weeks are flying around. We're back in the chair again tonight, good evening, Mark.
1: Good evening, Mike.
0: And Eddie is here as well. Evening, Eddie.
2: Good evening, Michael.
0: Yeah, so I hope you can stay with us until 10 o'clock or so, and a huge amount of sport on Friday, Saturday, Sunday, of course, with the GAA and rugby and soccer and World Cup, tennis, racing. So many things to get through tonight, and so many things to mention. The good news is that Donal is back in Greystone tonight to talk about all the rugby action at the weekend, so we'll go on to him shortly. And Luke Allen will join us for what was a very good week for Bray Wanderers. They had two wins during the week, so Luke will be in good form. And then just following Luke, we're going to have Kieran, who Shea Bryan, not in the best of health at the moment, so Kieran's going to tell us about and promote. Shea Bryan, not in the best of health at the moment, so a fundraiser being organised by his colleagues. On then to the usual pitch and push and athletics. Dominic will join us for ladies football. We don't have Leanne Lifley tonight with the Camogie. I do have the results though, but Eddie has lined up Dave O'Brien and Aeroge to just chat about the Boys Vale, where Aeroge Greystones were very successful last weekend. Yeah. So that's the running order for tonight. We usually start with a couple of Susan, Maria, Eileen, John Jr., Geraldine, Anna, Sheila and Orla. These to the Heafy family. Susan, Maria, Eileen, John Jr., Geraldine, Anna, Sheila and Orla. As last week, Patricia, Pat Heafy, passed away, and of course Pat was wife of the late chairman of Blessington, John Heafy. So in veneer with the passing of Pat down in Dua, down in County Kerry. So our sympathies to, as I said, to Susan, Marie, Eileen, John, Geraldine, Anna, Sheila and Orla. I had many memories of happy times on
2: 16 Wicklow.